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1: Tape you up some Ritz crackers to a piece of cardboard or something, just anything. 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
5: Minneapolis and Minnesota, all of the cities and states and liberal cities across the nation. And anyway, they are now going to have to go before this committee and explain how their sanctuary city policies are releasing illegal alien criminals into communities, and they are destroying lives. We have talked about the number of Americans that have been murdered and raped, and victims of other violent crimes, how child molesters have been set free, and drug dealers, cartel members, gang members. It is an unbelievable time we are living in here. Now, if you don't think this is important, well, I saw this on X earlier today. Nick Sorter is out there, you know, ICE agents forced to wear masks. This is in Newark, New Jersey. As they have to hear one of these rioters screaming, "I have your face, mother effer," and, you know, other rioters, "You will hang," at a group of black ICE agents, African-American ICE agents. One agent shaking his head, screaming at them, threatening them. Nick Sorter put this up on X. He does some terrific work, and here's what he got.
6: My boy,
7: I have your face, mother. You're dead. Dead.
6: Voice to back up and put your stick out, because I'm about that life.
5: I mean, it gets more insane by the day. You will hang. You know, I have your face, mother effer. I mean, this is going on every day. And they are ICE agents putting their lives on the line every single solitary day. And they have successfully been arresting the worst illegal immigrants let in by Biden, Harris, Mayorkas, of course, unvetted from over 200 countries, known terrorists, murderers, rapists, child molesters, cartel members, gang members, other violent criminals. I mean, it's insane. This is the definition of insanity. The Democratic Party, I hope you will think about this. They lied and said the border's closed, border's secure. It never was under Biden, Harris, Mayorkas. They flat out lied, like they lied about Joe's cognitive state. And they allowed all these unvetted people into the country. Our cities and towns are less safe and less secure. Then, of course, they're the party of amnesty, open borders, sanctuary cities and states, and taxpayer-funded health care. If Kamala Harris and Tim Walz had their way, taxpayer-funded sex change operations and college tuition. Here's the Massachusetts governor, Maura Healey, saying that there is absolutely no place for ICE at the World Cup. Really?
8: You know, FIFA, I'll be clear. We have been working incredibly hard. A lot of coordination among state and local and federal law enforcement when it comes to the World Cup and ensuring a safe World Cup here in New England. I know that's similar to the efforts that are being conducted around the country at the different sites. And I will say this. There's no place for ICE at the World Cup, so they shouldn't even be part of this conversation about the World Cup. There is absolutely no place for ICE at the World Cup, to be clear.
5: Actually, if they think that there are criminal illegals there, and by definition, if you're here illegally, you are a criminal, there is a place for them, and it's called the Supremacy Clause, and these politicians clearly know nothing about it. Lastly, you know, I've always loved truck drivers. Our store shelves would be empty without these guys. They work so hard. It's a tough job. I wish they got paid more money. Here's one New Jersey truck driver yelling

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2: Fox News, I'm Ted Lindner. A 60-day extension of the U.S.-Iran ceasefire deal, which would lead to negotiations on the regime's nuclear program, is in President Trump's hands. But Fox's Peter Ducey reports the president's demands still stand.
3: The three must-haves for President Trump to back any deal. Strait of Hormuz open. There can be no highly enriched uranium in Iran, and there can be no nuclear weapons program in Iran.
2: The president said he's not in any rush to get a deal done. And crews found six workers killed Thursday after a chemical tank rupture in Longview, Washington. A total of 11 people have now died, including three who are still missing. Longview Fire Battalion Chief Matt Amos hopes they'll find the rest of the victims.
4: We are confident we're going to move forward. I feel we're making good advancements.
2: The deaths come after over a half million gallons of a destructive chemical mixture spilled, with some of the chemicals making their way into the nearby Columbia River. 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
6: Tape you up some Ritz crackers to a piece of cardboard or something, just anything. 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
3: That sounds democratic. That sounds like a organization I want to be a part of. Yeah. These people go to Washington. Oh, they're for smaller government. They're for free market enterprise. They're for... They're letting business get out of the way and let the businesses and let the free market dictate. Unless, of course, the star quarterback wants to go play for the opposition, and then we can't let him go. This system is so broken. These poor athletes. The first time ever that they've actually now have a chance to actually get true market value for their services, and we can't have this. Really, the system is beyond broken. If this thing gets any legs whatsoever, they want to limit athletes transferring schools to one time. All right, we'll let you transfer once, but after that, you're stuck. Limit athletes' eligibility to a maximum of 5 years. Prohibit former professional athletes from playing in college. Why? Why? Why? If you play for the NBA, and if the clock starts the day you walk on campus... And the NBA, right? If you play in the NBA, then you can't play in college. Why? If you play in the NBA, you can play in the European leagues. If you play in the European leagues, then you can play in the NBA. If you play in college, then you can play in the pros. But you can't play for the pros first. You can't play for the NBA first. If you play for the NBA, then you can't play in college. Why? Why? Why not? Prohibit schools from poaching a coach from another school during the sports season. Oh, yeah, way to go. Yeah. Sponsored bipartisan legislation. Unbelievable. These people go to Washington and say they're forgetting government. We're going to clean up Washington. No, you're not. No, you're not. How much lobbying power do you think these offensive linemen have in college? Not much. Not much. Unbelievable. And then finally, this story. The Wall Street Journal had this story the other day. We know that there's been some rumblings of insider trading going on with the poly markets, right? The prediction markets. Well, now, according to the Wall Street Journal, moments before President Trump postponed strikes on Tehran's energy infrastructure, in a morning social media post on March 23rd, a slew of trades hit the market during off hours. More than $800 million worth of U.S. and international oil futures were purchased in a matter of minutes. The traders were on the right side, the traders that were on the right side, because right, if you're buying, somebody's selling. So somebody's on the right side, somebody's on the wrong side. The traders on the right side of this, well-timed, 15 minutes, there was a surge in these oil futures. And 15 minutes later, here comes the tweet from President Trump that drops the bottom of the futures market. The people who bet on the right side of these trades profited when U.S. oil fell as much as 13% after Trump's tweet. At least five firms posted gains of $5 million or more on crude futures they bought and sold that day, as measured by average pricing adjusted for volume, according to trading records viewed by the Wall Street Journal. The Commodities Future Trading Commission is now scrutinizing the surge in trading volumes. The regulators, which supervise the futures market, is trying to gauge whether an insider had prior knowledge. Really? At 6:50 on March 23rd, there was a surge

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1: Tape you up some Ritz crackers to a piece of cardboard or something, just anything. 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
5: Had to have been me.
6: We'll get to that in just a moment here, because it does relate to me in the next 24 hours.
5: Mm-hmm.
6: So it might have been May. It could have been June. And I remember hearing that song when I got into my car, and just going, "Whoa, who in the hell is this?"
5: Mm-hmm.
6: Because it really didn't sing that song,
5: right?
6: It was a Charlie Daniels rap.
5: Yeah, yeah. Oh, yeah, yeah, yeah. It was kind of wild.
6: Huh? I reached out and kicked old Green Teeth right in the knee.
5: Yeah, well, the first time you hear something shocking, you know, on the radio, like me, with me, it was Minnie Riperton. This is shockingly depressing. I need some Judas Priest in my life.
6: And loving you.
5: I don't even know if Judas Priest was a hit band yet.
6: Remember the first time you heard when her voice went up as high as it possibly could?
5: Yeah, I almost jumped out of the car. I was like four.
6: Dogs went crazy.
5: No, that's it.
6: Oh, by the way, speaking about the temperature, yeah, I'm going to see my dad tomorrow afternoon, but I'm back. I'm back like 7 o'clock Saturday night. So
5: right.
6: I'm flying in, flying out. Low's going to be in the 40s.
5: Yeah, yeah.
6: It's like what?
5: Yeah, which is weird because you told me that, I think yesterday during the show, during a break, and I had had a dream that day that I looked at the forecast for here, for Texas, and there was a cold front coming through, and the overnight lows was going to be 37 this weekend here in the Dallas area, and I was freaking out, and then you told me about the overnight lows there in Buffalo coming up. This weekend. Yeah, I wouldn't mind a little free air conditioning, but I was out in the heat yesterday doing the lawn in the middle of the day, and it was, summer's here. I mean, we're not quite to 100 yet, but I think it was already 90. By the time I got cleaned up and everything afterward, I was driving around, it was 95 in my neighborhood.
6: So the point is, music-wise, 5 out of the 7 have now pulled out after it was announced Wednesday.
5: Yeah,
6: I think it came out Wednesday for is it America 250? Is it that the official name of the actual the concert series?
5: Yeah.
6: And then when I woke up, I saw that Martina McBride had pulled out. And the thing is, you know, she says she's done many of them. She's stating. Now, Morse Day and The Time said, we have no idea why we're on the list. I don't even know what they're talking about.
5: Mm-hmm.
6: And there was another artist, too, that just said, people are calling me up, screaming at me because I'm not a Trump supporter. We never signed up for this.
5: Mm-hmm.
6: We don't even know how we got in. Mm-hmm. And Martina McBride said they were told there was nothing political at all that was involved in it, and then they found out yesterday, you know, when they saw everything that was going on, they found out that Trump was involved in it, and she's claiming that, you know, he's making sure that donors get special spots and everything else, and she said, we were just told there were no politics involved. This was just America 250. Mm-hmm. Now, the interesting thing is I haven't checked through social. I'm assuming that Trump's going to come out and blast them. Right now, I think, you know, because the Commodores pulled out, Millie Vanilli pulled out. Now, I did the good thing about all of this. I found out because everybody's going, Millie Vanilli.
5: Mm-hmm.
6: The one guy's dead.
5: Mm-hmm.
6: What about the other guy? The other guy isn't in the band.

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0: You'll get all the scores from the night before.
1: That'll be an 8 p.m. tip-off for that game. 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
0: And interviews that matter to the people of Central Arkansas.
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5: A little free air conditioning, but I was out in the heat yesterday doing the lawn in the middle of the day, and it was, well, summer's here. I mean, we're not quite to 100 yet, but I think it was already 90. By the time I got cleaned up and everything afterward, I was driving around, it was 95 in my neighborhood.
6: So the point is, music-wise, 5 out of 7 have now pulled out after it was announced Wednesday.
5: Yeah.
6: I think it came out Wednesday for is it America 250? Is it that the official name of the actual concert series?
5: Yeah.
6: And then when I woke up, I saw that Martina McBride had pulled out.
5: Hmm.
6: And the thing is, you know, she says she's done many of them. She's stating now Morse Day and the Time said, we have no idea why we're on the list. We never even, I don't even know what they're talking about.
5: Mm-hmm.
6: And there was another artist too that just said, people are calling me up screaming at me because I'm not a Trump supporter. We never signed up for this.
5: Mm-hmm.
6: We don't even know how we got in. Mm-hmm. And Martina McBride said they were told there was nothing political at all that was involved in it. And then they found out yesterday, you know, when they saw everything that was going on,
5: mm-hmm.
6: they found out that Trump was involved in it, and she's claiming that, you know, he's making sure that donors get special spots and everything else. And she said, we were just told there were no politics involved. This was just America 250. Mm-hmm. Now, the interesting thing is, I haven't checked through social. I'm assuming that Trump's going to come out and blast them. Right now, I think, you know, because the Commodores pulled out, Millie Vanilli pulled out. Now, I did the good thing about all of this. I found out because everybody's going, Millie Vanilli.
5: Mm-hmm.
6: The one guy's dead.
5: Mm-hmm.
6: What about the other guy? The other guy isn't in the band.
5: Mm-hmm. They weren't even the ones that did the singing.
6: Right.
5: The
6: they record. Didn't do the singing. And so it's two women that are Millie Vanilli now. And I don't know if it's the original singers or not. That I don't know.
5: Yeah, there was one guy, and it was like, I want to say 3 or 4 people that actually did the singing.
6: Oh, yeah, it was Rob and Fab.
5: Yeah, yeah. Yeah, and one of them died by suicide. I forget which one.
6: Yeah.
5: Yeah.
6: So you've got now 5 out of 7 that have pulled out.
5: Mm.
6: Now, it may end up that the only one that's going to be left is Vanilla Ice singing over and over again, and this may be appropriate, Ice, Ice Baby.
5: Yeah. That actually could get a crowd going. Yeah.
6: Yeah, that's...
5: They went to the same school as my kids.
6: Look, I look at these things and concerts like this, and what do I want to see? What do I want to see when it's around 4th of July and I'm Washington, D.C.? Sorry, I was raised in it. I've mm-hmm. talked about my father was so freaked out with rock and roll that there were no rock and roll records allowed in the house. None. And the only albums that we had, the only albums were Bach, Beethoven, Tchaikovsky, Strauss's Waltz, Waltzes, and John Philip Sousa marching band and military songs.
5: Mm.
6: So I got to love. I still get, if I hear an orchestra do Stars and Stripes Forever, I get goosebumps. And that comes straight from my childhood.
5: Yeah.
6: You know, because we're real young listening to that stuff. Now, I did have to explain later on to my father that the influence of listening to

0: We are Red Eye Radio. He is Eric Harley, and I'm Gary McNamara. Coming up following the bottom of the hour, a media outlet attempts to defend Tallarico. We'll get to that. And, the 60-minute slaughter yesterday.
1: Yeah.
0: It's exactly what we said had to happen.
1: Well, you're going to have to. If you're not going to go in and redo everything, tell me what you're going to do. You're not going to retrain the brains of the people that are there.
0: No. No. They're political activists. Yeah. You're not going to make them journalists.
1: No, it's not going to happen.
0: We'll get to that and more.

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2: Fox News, I'm Sue Guzman. The U.S. and Iran reaching a deal to extend a ceasefire agreement for 60 days while peace talks continue. This agreement awaiting final approval from President Trump. Man wanted in three homicides in Hawaii's Big Island, Jacob Baker, is in custody now.
3: Officers and detectives responded to the area and conducted a search, ultimately locating the suspect concealed within a small cave on the neighboring property.
2: Hawaii County Police Chief Reed Mahuna. Blue Origin's new Glenn rocket explodes into a massive fireball on the launch pad in Cape Canaveral, Florida, during a test. Owner Jeff Bezos vowing to investigate. At least three people dead in an explosion and fire at a Dallas apartment building. Jason Evans with Dallas Fire and Rescue.
4: It was originally reported as a gas leak. And at some point while those units were en route is when the explosion occurred.
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6: Hey, I'm Chris Van Vliet. This is Insight with Chris Van Vliet. Go behind the scenes and beyond the headlines with people like John Cena.
7: That's where Never Give Up comes from. 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I wasn't Dwayne. 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

0: It's 15 till. You're listening to America in the Morning. A Blue Origin rocket exploded Thursday night on a launch pad at Cape Canaveral in Florida. It happened during an engine test. Authorities at Cape Canaveral said all workers were present and accounted for, and there were no injuries. Blue Origin officials posted a brief statement on X saying, quote, "We experienced an anomaly during today's hot fire test. All personnel have been accounted for. We will provide updates as we learn more," end quote. The rocket company, owned by Amazon founder Jeff Bezos, was expected to soon launch 48 Amazon Leo broadband satellites into low Earth orbit. Shifting gears, apparently it's a great job, if you can get it. Donna Warder reports that pay increases for CEOs rise in 2025, but some company leaders received eye-popping bonuses.
1: Company boards are rewarding their top executives for bigger profits and higher stock prices. The typical CEO compensation package rose 6% in 2025 to $17.7 million. The median pay for employees at those companies in the S&P earned $89,744, a 4.7% increase year over year. The CEO with the biggest compensation package? Tesla's Elon Musk, with a package valued at $132.3 billion, all in the form of stock awards. I'm Donna Water.
0: It was a frantic couple of days in Hawaii after word spread of three murders of elderly men in 2 days. Police have identified 36-year-old Jacob Daniel Baker as the suspect in the killings on Hawaii's Big Island after a 79-year-old and two 69-year-old men were found dead. One of the victims was found partially submerged in a cement pond. All three men were found in three different locations. Baker, who was known to the community and to police prior to the killings, was arrested without incident. Hawaii police and the FBI, who were also involved in the search for Baker, are expected to hold a news conference later today and announce criminal charges in the case. America in the Morning continues. While the war in the Middle East is getting the focus, Russia continues to hammer Ukraine with daily missile and drone attacks. Correspondent Karen Shamas reports that Ukrainian President Volodymyr Zelensky has made a request to the U.S. for more Patriot missiles to defend itself.
2: Ukrainian President Volodymyr Zelensky has said he has pushed the U.S. to send Ukraine more Patriot air defense missiles to counter Russian attacks. In a video address, he said he sent a letter to President Donald Trump and Congress earlier this week, but hasn't received a reply. Zelensky also said Thursday during a visit to Sweden that Ukraine has plans to buy 20 Gripen fighter jets and receive 16 older models as a donation. Ukrainian drones are also playing a crucial role in limiting Russian advances by targeting supply routes and frontline positions. I'm Karen Shemas.
0: Pope Leo XIV has called out the AI industry over its lack of humanity while standing next to one of its founders. The new old tech guy, Chuck Palm, has that report.
3: The Pope and the co-founder of Anthropic walk into a press conference. No, that's not the punchline. That's the story. Last Sunday, Pope Leo XIV, the first American pope, published his first major encyclical. The subject? Artificial intelligence. The title? Magnifica Humanitas, or Magnificent Humanity. Standing at his side was Christopher Ola, the 33-year-old co-founder of Anthropic, the company currently in a legal battle with the Trump administration over access to its own AI. The document is 42,000 words of the Vatican telling the tech industry, you are moving too fast, you're grabbing too much power, and the people who get left behind are real. Pope Leo wrote, quote, a moral AI is not enough if that morality is determined by a few. He called mass unemployment from AI a grave evil and said that personal data should not be sold off or entrusted to a select few. He called for regulation with teeth, not just industry self-policing. Here's a historical fact. Pope Leo XIV chose his name because of Pope Leo XIII, who in 1891, during the First Industrial Revolution, wrote the foundational Catholic document on workers' rights versus capital. He signed this one 135 years ago to the day. Same fight, new machines. Find the new old tech guy on X, at Chuck Palm.
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4: The NBA Western Conference Final is going to a decisive Game 7. Game 6 last night, all Spurs, 118-91 over the Thunder to tie the series at 3-3. Victor Wembanyama had 28 points. Nobody had more than 15 for OKC, and San Antonio led wire to wire. Game 7, Saturday night, Oklahoma City. The winner meets the Knicks in the NBA Finals. A massive upset at the French Open. Men's top seed Yannick Sinner bows out in the second round. He blew a two-set lead against Venezuela's Juan Manuel Sarandolo. Sinner was on a 30-match winning streak this year and seeking the career Grand Slam clincher. Also out, American 5 seed Ben Shelton falling in straight sets. Women's number 1, Aryna Sabalenka, advanced, along with defending champ Coco Gauff. And fellow American 6 seed Amanda Anisimova. Baseball, the Braves batter the Red Sox 10-2. Ronald Acuna Jr. with a grand slam. Astros got first inning taters from Jeremy Pena and Isak Paredes as they cruise past the Rangers 5-1. Angels tame the Tigers 7-1 for their fifth win in six games. White Sox whip the Twins 6-2. Davis Martin winning his sixth consecutive decision.
5: I think it's a byproduct of, you know, the team doing a lot of good stuff together. And it's a good team to be a part of. It's a fun team, and it's exciting every start.
4: Blue Jays wing the Orioles 2-1 on a bases-loaded walk in the eighth. And the Cubs got to Paul Skeens, sinking the Pirates 7-2. That's Friday Sports.
0: Thank you, sir. It's 7 till. Shake up at 60 Minutes and The Breadwinner. Those stories when America in the Morning continues after these messages.
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0: Five till as America rolls on this Friday. There's a significant shakeup coming to 60 Minutes. Correspondent Jennifer King reports that CBS is making big changes to the long-running news program, both on the air and behind the scenes.
16: I'm Leslie Stahl.
17: I'm Bill Whitaker.
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19: I'm Sharon Alfonsi.
20: I'm John Wertheim.
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22: CBS News Editor-in-Chief Barry Weiss has appointed Nick Bolton to replace Tanya Simon as the executive producer of 60 Minutes, saying it was time for a new approach. Nick Bolton, a tech columnist, author, and documentary maker with no traditional TV news experience, says he wants to bring the venerable news program to the mobile screen for a new generation of consumers. Also leaving 60 Minutes are correspondents Cecilia Vega and Sharon Alfonsi. Alfonsi's segment about deportees in a Salvadoran prison was pulled by Weiss, although it did run a month later. In a post on social media, Alfonsi says her departure was a deliberate choice to penalize a journalist for refusing to sanitize accurate reporting. The changes cap a bumpy period for the show and CBS, including Paramount's settlement with President Trump and the end of The Late Show with Stephen Colbert. I'm Jennifer King.
0: Heading to the theaters this weekend, it's literally a Mr. Mom remake as a car salesman switches roles with his stay-at-home wife who enters the working world. Entertainment reporter Kevin Carr has a sneak peek at The Breadwinner.
16: Nate Bargatze tries to control his family in the new film, The Breadwinner.
17: I think I might really have something.
18: If doing this makes you happy, you have to go for it.
16: Bargatze plays a car salesman whose wife invents a product that puts her into the business world.
19: Dad, are you mom now?
18: Yes, I am your mother.
16: He suddenly needs to parent his three daughters and handle all the stay-at-home chores to keep the household running.
18: Yeah, I could do that.
19: Really? We're all gonna die.
16: Women in the workforce and stay-at-home dads are nothing new, including yours truly, who raised three kids of my own.
18: This isn't the 1950s. Dads stay home all the time.
16: Unfortunately, there are still a lot of archaic gender roles that people cling to.
18: She makes it look so easy, but it's so hard.
16: That makes the story relatable, and it plays well as a family comedy.
18: The dad era is about teamwork, so let's talk about it. What do we need to get through this?
19: I want a horse.
18: That can't be one of the things.
16: I did roll my eyes at some of the characters' behavior, but it's necessary for the setup. Ultimately, the movie is strongest when it goes broad with the gags and doesn't try to get too real.
18: You act like I'm gonna blow the house up.
19: Bye,
20: Dad. The front door is locked.
18: There's a window in the back. We'll crawl through that.
16: I just couldn't get past the fact that it's been more than 40 years since Mr. Mom, and the same jokes still land. Guys, we've got to do better. And quote, perfect moms, y'all got to stop being such control freaks.
20: Are you sure you can handle this?
18: I think I can handle a month alone with the girls.
16: The Breadwinner gets 3 family organizational charts out of 5. I'm Kevin Carr, and that's the way I see it.
0: America in the Morning for this Friday, the last Friday of May 2026, is produced by Jeff McKay. I'm John Trout. This is Westwood One.
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29: I'm Dave Anthony, Fox News. On a potential agreement to extend the Iran ceasefire for 60 days, he tells Laura Trump in an interview that'll air on her show tomorrow night.
30: That's what I do. I negotiate. They negotiate. They're very good negotiators. They're crafty. But in the end, we have all the cards.
29: Now to Fox's Jeff Paul in Dubai.
31: Here is what's on the table regarding the potential 60-day agreement. The Strait of Hormuz fully reopens and mines are removed within 30 days. The U.S. lifts its blockade, allowing Iran to sell oil freely. Iran agrees to not pursue a nuclear weapon, and talks begin on disposing its enriched uranium. There would also be discussions surrounding humanitarian aid for Iran, and a conflict between Israel and Hezbollah in Lebanon would then end.
29: Russia's war in Ukraine has spilled over into Romania again after a drone launched across the border.
32: The drone, packed with explosives, hit the roof of an apartment building in Galati, Romania, starting a fire on the top 10th floor. The city's emergency response agency says a woman and her child are hospitalized with minor injuries, and 70 people are evacuated from the building. The drone was part of an overnight attack on Ukraine. Galati's on the Danube River near the borders of Ukraine and Moldova. A drone crash in Romania last month caused damage, but these are the first injuries.
29: That's Fox's Chris Foster. A big setback for Blue Origin. A big explosion lit up the night sky at Cape Canaveral. A rocket being tested before next week's launch blew up.
1: The mega rocket had been preparing to bring 48 satellites into low Earth orbit in the coming weeks in a mission that would have expanded Amazon's broadband capabilities. Blue Origin CEO Jeff Bezos says no one was hurt. He says it is also too early to know what caused this blast. He took to X, writing in part, quote, "Very rough day, but we'll rebuild whatever needs rebuilding."
29: That's Fox's Carly Shimkus. 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
2: 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Now, seeing my grandson out on the water, it means everything to me. 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
4: 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Jacksonville police make two arrests in the deadly shooting of 6-year-old Amir Houston. 21-year-old Artavius Johnson was taken into custody Wednesday night. 21-year-old Travion Stubblefield was arrested Tuesday. Both men are facing a capital murder charge. Amir was shot and killed while sitting in a car earlier this month. Little Rock police make an arrest in Wednesday afternoon's deadly shooting on West 36th Street. 21-year-old Quadarice Dunn of Little Rock is facing a capital murder charge in the death of 18-year-old Jacoby Green. The victim was pronounced dead at the scene. The investigation is ongoing. First responders in Searcy County rescued a woman who'd been swept off a bridge by floodwaters, then pinned to a tree. It happened just before noon Thursday. According to the Oxley Volunteer Fire Department, two rescuers entered the water and threw a rope across the floodwaters to catch the woman. She was unharmed. In an effort to better serve victims of domestic violence, Women and Children First celebrated the opening of the Forest of Hope Family Peace Center in Little Rock. The facility ups the number of beds available for those in need by 78 to 132 total and puts 22 agencies under one roof. I'm KRK4's Laura Monteverdi from the News Radio 1029 KARN News Desk.
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6: 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I'm Fox 16 Chief Meteorologist Joel Young. Areas of dense fog will be possible to start the day on Wednesday with otherwise partly to mostly cloudy skies and maybe a brief shower. Temperatures will be in the upper 60s. Then through the day on Wednesday will be mostly cloudy and warm. Highs around 82 with a 60% chance of more scattered showers and storms, mainly in the afternoon and evening. And then a few of those showers linger into Thursday morning as lows drop into the upper 60s. I'm Fox 16 Chief Meteorologist Joel Young from the Arkansas Storm Team at the News Radio 1029 KARN Weather Center.
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10: With a look at the Southern Bank Corp traffic this morning, your Friday morning commute is looking good as state police have no accidents or major incidents to report at this time. And that's your Southern Bank Corp traffic. 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With the Arkansas Traffic Network, I'm Santa James.
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13: Today will bring cloudy skies and high humidity with a few showers and a chance of a thunderstorm. Some areas might experience flooding in low-lying and poorly drained spots. Temperatures will reach a high of 82. Tonight, expect mostly cloudy conditions with a couple of brief showers in the evening, followed by late fog and continued high humidity. The low will be around 68. Tomorrow is forecasted to be mostly cloudy and humid with the possibility of a thunderstorm. The temperature will rise to a high of 88. I'm AccuWeather meteorologist Jason Caterina.
14: Hey, good morning to you. 72 degrees is where we're hanging out to start the day. We've got some cloudy skies across Central Arkansas. Pretty normal. Been that way the last few mornings. Of course, got the Friday edition of First News. That is coming up next here on News Radio 102.9 KARN.
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1: 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It's going to be our sweet deal today, which is Wayback Burgers, one of our favorites here on the station. We love the double classic burger. We love it so much, we give it to all of you when you're a first-time caller on the Finnegan Show. If you win on Trivia Tuesday, we give it to you. So all sorts of double classic burgers that go out from this station. That's because we love them so much. And the Wayback Burgers, of course, on the Chenal Curve. So 9 o'clock this morning, that sweet deal will come up at the website. We'll remind you about it as the show progresses. But, of course, we had all this rain yesterday coming down, the flooding, had flash flood warnings going on. It was very heavy rain at times. I was out driving around in it a little bit yesterday, and definitely a lot of water coming over the roads. I was driving down Markham, and it was fairly flooded over. But it looked like Sherwood, Conway, Greenbrier probably had some bigger flooding issues, but not hearing a lot about damage this morning, so that's the good thing. And hopefully the upside of this is that maybe they'll start getting rid of some of the drought conditions. So that would be a good thing for our state. I know we're nearing. I don't know if we've got there yet. Maybe we got there yesterday. I haven't seen the updated reports, but we're coming real close to getting to the average rainfall for May. And, of course, May's going to wrap up on Sunday. So if we're not at it, we're darn close. It's like 5 inches. Just over 5 inches is the average. And the last time I saw, I think it was Wednesday, I saw we're like 4.87 inches or something like that. So we're getting close on that one. As far as the big national news this morning, it sounds like Iran and the U.S. have reportedly agreed to the framework of a peace deal. I hear now the president still has to sign off on it from what I understand. But Fox is actually Webster has more from Tel Aviv this morning.
3: Negotiators for the U.S. and Iran have agreed to a framework of a deal, but it has yet to be approved by President Trump. If a memorandum of understanding is approved, it would mean a 60-day ceasefire extension, the Strait of Hormuz reopened, and Iran committing to dropping any ambitions of possessing a nuclear weapon. As those discussions continue, Israeli military forces have been expanding their ground operations northward in Lebanon. The Lebanese health ministry says 42 people have been killed, more than 50 others injured.
1: Yeah, so that's Fox's Ashley Webster. News of the potential peace deal comes after a series of U.S. strikes and Iranian drone attacks that threatened to upend the ceasefire, of course. It's a weird ceasefire because everybody fires during the ceasefire is what it seems like. And so it's an odd ceasefire, if you ask me. And the and now another 60 days tacked on to it. That's a good thing. And then we'll see. We'll see if that leads to an absolute peace deal here in the Middle East. I did see the price of oil start going down yesterday. Stock market started going up again. It's been going up for several weeks now. It's been going up. In fact, we'll get some money news going here momentarily. But sports news. We had some big sports news last night. Of course, heartbreaker. Absolute heartbreaker for the Arkansas softball team at the Women's College World Series. They led the whole game against Nebraska. Now, remember, they're the underdog in this game. Nebraska's the 4 seed. Arkansas's the 5 seed. So they're the underdog. Arkansas's leading the whole game. And then they get into extra innings, and it's a 2-run walk-off home run by Ava Kuzak, who hit that for the Cornhuskers, and they end up with the walk-off win. So let's hear from the head coach, Courtney Dyfel, after the game yesterday.
4: It was a heck of a game. It was a big-time World Series game that we just weren't on the winning end of. I was proud of our players' fight. I was proud of how poised they were on the stage. And we will turn the page and get ready to fight our butts off.
1: Yep. So they play again today. So so double elimination. If they lose today, they're out of the tournament. They're going to play UCLA at 8:30 tonight. I think it's on ESPN2 again. I'll check, but I believe that's going to be on ESPN2. But it is an 8:30 first pitch, and UCLA lost to Alabama yesterday. And so we'll see if we can stay in the tournament with the win over UCLA. They

0: usually have a, I don't know much about the UCLA softball team this year, but typically UCLA has a pretty darn good softball program. So we'll see what goes on there. Of course, we get the College World Series going today. We'll hear from Dave Van Horn on the baseball side, I should say. And so we'll hear from Dave Van Horn coming up here in a moment, or coming up in a few minutes. But we are going to be able to watch them at 5 o'clock tonight on ESPNU. At 1 o'clock this afternoon, you're going to have the Little Rock Trojans playing against Southern Miss in their game in the NCAA tournament, so looking forward to both of those games today, and then we'll round out tonight with a nice hockey game as well, and also we've got the Arkansas men's golf team. They start the NCAA championships at the Omni La Costa Resort today, so lots of big sports going on today. So that's always makes for a good Friday as we head into the weekend. It's 18 minutes after 6 o'clock, so let's check in on the traffic and the weather. Here is Santa James
1: with a look at the Southern Bank Corp traffic this morning. Your Friday morning commute is looking good, as state police have no accidents or major incidents to report at this time. And that's your Southern Bank Corp traffic. 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With the Arkansas Traffic Network, I'm Santa James.
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4: They expect cloudy skies with high humidity, a few showers, and the possibility of a thunderstorm. Watch out for potential flooding in low-lying and poorly drained areas. The high will reach 82. Tonight will be mostly cloudy with a chance of a brief shower or two early on, followed by late night fog and continued high humidity. The low will be 68. Tomorrow will bring mostly cloudy conditions and ongoing humidity along with the chance of a thunderstorm. The high temperature will climb to 88. I'm AccuWeather meteorologist Jason Caterina.
0: And currently we're at 71 degrees right now. We've got cloudy skies across central Arkansas. Let's get our first look at the five things you need to know with Jay Jones.
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6: From the KARN newsroom, I'm Jay Jones. Pulaski County Clerk Terry Hollingsworth said on Thursday that due to a miscalculation, the ordinance to place a moratorium on data centers in the county did not pass the county's May 26 quorum court meeting. The ordinance was recorded as passing at the time, but because the ordinance was drawn as an emergency ordinance, it needed at least 10 yes votes to pass, which was not the case at the Tuesday meeting. Court records show a second arrest has been made in the deadly shooting of a Jacksonville 6-year-old. Police arrested 21-year-old Travion Stubblefield for capital murder and terroristic threatening on Tuesday. Police arrested 21-year-old Artavia Stontall Johnson on Wednesday. Both Stubblefield and Johnson are currently held in the Pulaski County Regional Detention Center without bond. Heavy rainfall Wednesday and Thursday caused flash flooding across parts of central Arkansas. Parts of West Markham and Little Rock were flooded, along with some streets in Sherwood. Flash flooding was reported in Russellville as rounds of rain moved through the river valley. At the Little Rock Air Force Base, tornado sirens sounded Wednesday evening despite no tornado warning being issued. Help for domestic violence victims in Arkansas is entering a new era. Women and Children First has a first-of-its-kind offering for state families in need. At Thursday's ribbon-cutting ceremony for the new Forest of Hope Family Peace Center, the debut of this streamlined approach put focus on the latest available numbers of Arkansas deaths related to this kind of violence. And after 85 years, a World War II sailor killed during the attack on Pearl Harbor has finally returned home to Arkansas. Hundreds of Arkansans lined highways, bridges, and streets Thursday to welcome home Navy Fireman 3rd Class Royal Bradford Luker, who was killed during the attack on Pearl Harbor at just 17 years old. Luker's remains arrived back in the state on Thursday and was escorted nearly 90 miles to Cornwell Funeral Home in Dardanelle by the Patriot Guard riders and local law enforcement agencies. From the KRN Newsroom, I'm Jay Jones.
0: All right, thank you, Jay. We appreciate that. As I said, wanted to hear from Dave Van Horn, the head coach of the Diamond Hogs, who get ready to play Missouri State at 5 o'clock this evening, ESPNU is where we're going to be able to watch it. But here is Coach Van Horn with the media yesterday.
3: If we would have been on the field, say we'd played a series or a game here, probably wouldn't have been something maybe we would have done. But it was good to get out there on the turf. And, you know, there's no dirt, there's no mud, so felt like it was pretty safe because we could, looking at the forecast, we might play in some wet conditions and the field slick and then ball hydroplane a little bit. And I don't think it hurt us at all. And I thought the guys really embraced it and they just went out there and got after us. It was fun.
0: Not a fan of the all-turf fields in college baseball. There's not many of them, but the University of Kansas has one. And then it's just tiny. It's like 2,500 people. I mean, they had 12,000 people at the softball game yesterday. So just to give you kind of a comparison, 2,500 people can go to the stadium at the University of Kansas. And then you've got, I think they put in an extra 1,000 like sit in the outfield type seats, like bring your own chair type of situation, like we do in the outfield at the hog pen in Fayetteville. So they've set up an area like that outside the outfield fence. But so 3,500 is what it's going to be. So it's not very big, but looking forward to seeing the game tonight at 5 o'clock. If that's not the sports you want to watch, maybe you want to watch something live and in person. We do have some things going on here in the Metro this weekend. If you're a soccer fan, if you're getting ready for the World Cup, the Little Rock Rangers men's team, they're playing Hattiesburg Saturday night at the War Memorial. The women are going to face the Louisiana Crew, the women Little Rock Rangers. That'll be on Sunday. So you got some Saturday, Sunday soccer. Travelers are here in town. If they don't get rained out, they've played one game so far of the series against Frisco. They got rained out again yesterday, so doubleheader starting at 5 tonight. Do want to remind you, we're going to be out at the Minton Law Firm today at noon. They've got their new office is going to open up in Benton just off of I-30. You're going to have the ribbon cutting at noon, so looking forward to that. Some other things going on tonight. Southern Soul Lovers Tour is going to be at the Robinson Center. That starts at 7 o'clock tonight. We've got tomorrow's Mural Fest in the East Village, so they're going to have a DJ, some food, some drinks, some kids zone action going on. It's all right next to the rail yard is where this takes place. It gets underway at 10 a.m. Some local artists have been painting some murals down there, so we'll see how they've done. And then Sunday, so I've got Adult Field Day at the Auburn Yard. So this is over in North Little Rock. And Field Day, I mean, I remember Field Day when I was a kid. You know, you did potato sack races, you know, maybe 50-yard dash, things like that. So I guess that's what's going to go on here at Adult Field Day on Sunday. Doesn't get going until 4 o'clock in the afternoon on Sunday. But they say there'll be some art, some live music, some food, some drinks, and then these the lawn games that'll be going on. So you can go check that out on Sunday if you need some activity. Let's get the Bourbon and Beyond contest fired up for the day. Your keyword this morning, if you want to go to the world's largest bourbon, food, and music festival in Louisville, Kentucky this September. We give you 5 nights hotel. We give you $1,500 cash and a 4-day Mint VIP pass, all compliments of Danny Wimmer Presents. And so that'll get you over to Louisville for a good trip. Had a KRN winner of this national contest last year. So the keyword this morning is squeeze, S-Q-U-E-E-Z-E. And you send that to the short code 95819. Don't send it into the American Leak Detection text line. Send it to the short code 95819. So send squeeze to 95819. Get you in that get you in today. Of course, we have four different words across the course of the day, so four different chances to qualify. It's 25 minutes after 6. We'll be right back with some traffic, some weather, some money news. Here on First News, it's News Radio 1029 KARN.
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0: Hey, good Friday morning to you. Welcome back to First News. It is 27 minutes after 6. Let's check some traffic and weather with Santa James.
1: With a look at the Southern Bank Corp traffic this morning, your Friday morning commute is looking good as state police have no accidents or major incidents to report at this time. And that's your Southern Bank Corp traffic. 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With the Arkansas Traffic Network, I'm Santa James.
4: Today we'll bring cloudy skies and high humidity with a few showers and a chance of a thunderstorm. Some areas might experience flooding in low-lying and poorly drained spots. Temperatures will reach a high of 82. Tonight, expect mostly cloudy conditions with a couple of brief showers in the evening, followed by late fog and continued high humidity. The low will be around 68. Tomorrow is forecasted to be mostly cloudy and humid with the possibility of a thunderstorm. The temperature will rise to a high of 88. I'm AccuWeather meteorologist Jason Catarina.
0: Currently, we're at 71 degrees, cloudy skies across central Arkansas as we head over to the Money News. First look at the Money News this morning, and we check in with Morgan Stanley Wealth Management of Little Rock's Jason Chacko. And Jason, good morning.
9: Good morning, Toby. Well, broad markets rallied to new highs on Thursday. The Dow rose 24 points to 50,668.9, and the S&P 500 was able to set a new record high in intraday trading before closing at 7,563.63. That's up a little over 0.5% on the day. Arkansas stocks posted gains for 11 of the 14 companies we follow. They're led by the 9.5% one-day gain for PAM Transportation, up to $13.95 a share. This morning, U.S. futures are pointing to a positive open to finish out this holiday shortened week, with the Dow pointing towards a triple-digit gain at that 8:30 bell. A positive open would be in line with most international trading. We'll be back with a look at stocks around the globe here in 30 minutes. Toby?
0: All right, thank you, Jason. We appreciate that. We got the PCE report on inflation yesterday. That's one of the preferred inflation gauges for the Fed. Did not look good. It showed pretty decent inflation going on, and so that's not the good news on the Money News. So don't forget, we've got a nice sweet deal for you. Speaking of spending some money, this does not have inflation on it. Same price as it was several years ago. $25 going to get you $50 to spend at Wayback Burgers. Of course, National Hamburger Month, that National Hamburger Day yesterday. So $25 gets you $50 to spend at 9 o'clock this morning at NewsRadio1029.com.
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11: Fox News, I'm Gianna Gelosi. The U.S. and Tehran have reached a tentative deal to extend the current ceasefire by 60 days after days of back-and-forth strikes.
12: Just yesterday, the U.S. intercepted 5 one-way attack drones launched by Iran and destroyed a 6th drone as it was about to launch. In return, Iran launched ballistic missiles and a drone at Kuwait, seemingly targeting a U.S. military base there.
11: Fox's Jeff Paul, the agreement still needs the president's signature. Rail service in and out of New York City paralyzed after an Amtrak train caught fire in a tunnel.
13: 5 railroad employees reportedly hurt. Fire officials say an engine on an Amtrak train went up in flames. 2 of the injured employees are in serious condition. All New Jersey Transit, Long Island Railroad, and Amtrak train lines into Penn Station currently suspended.
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15: 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Jacksonville police make two arrests in the deadly shooting of 6-year-old Amir Houston. 21-year-old Artavius Johnson was taken into custody Wednesday night. 21-year-old Travion Stubblefield was arrested Tuesday. Both men are facing a capital murder charge. Amir was shot and killed while sitting in a car earlier this month. Little Rock police make an arrest in Wednesday afternoon's deadly shooting on West 36th Street. 21-year-old Quadarice Dunn of Little Rock is facing a capital murder charge in the death of 18-year-old Jacoby Green. The victim was pronounced dead at the scene. The investigation is ongoing. First responders in Searcy County rescued a woman who'd been swept off a bridge by floodwaters, then pinned to a tree. It happened just before noon Thursday. According to the Oxley Volunteer Fire Department, two rescuers entered the water and threw a rope across the floodwaters to catch the woman. She was unharmed. In an effort to better serve victims of domestic violence, Women and Children First celebrated the opening of the Forest of Hope Family Peace Center in Little Rock. The facility ups the number of beds available for those in need by 78 to 132 total and puts 22 agencies under one roof. I'm KRK4's Laura Monteverdi from the News Radio 1029 KARN News Desk.
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16: From the News Radio 1029 KARN Weather Center, I'm Fox 16 Chief Meteorologist Joel Young. Areas of dense fog will be possible to start the day on Wednesday with otherwise partly to mostly cloudy skies and maybe a brief shower. Temperatures will be in the upper 60s. Then through the day on Wednesday will be mostly cloudy and warm. Highs around 82 with a 60% chance of more scattered showers and storms, mainly in the afternoon and evening. And then a few of those showers linger into Thursday morning as lows drop into the upper 60s. I'm Fox 16 Chief Meteorologist Joel Young from the Arkansas Storm Team at the News Radio 1029 KARN Weather Center.
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0: Hey, good Friday morning to you. Hopefully you're getting a good start to the final work day of the work week. Do want to get you in on the Bourbon and Beyond contest this morning. Keyword is squeeze, S-Q-U-E-E-Z-E, and you send that to 95819. Send it to the short code, 95819. Don't text and drive when you're doing that, and the message and data rates may apply as well. But send squeeze to 95819. We'll get you in on that. Of course, four different chances to qualify throughout the day. We'll get you the next word starting at 9 a.m. this morning is when that will come out, right after the sweet deal gets rolling with Wayback Burgers. Let's check in on the traffic and the weather. Here is Santa James.
1: With a look at the Southern Bank Corp traffic this morning, we do have light rain, but your Friday morning commute is looking good as state police have no accidents or major incidents to report at this time. And that's your Southern Bank Corp traffic. 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With the Arkansas Traffic Network, I'm Santa James.
4: Sponsor today, expect cloudy skies with high humidity, a few showers, and the possibility of a thunderstorm. Watch out for potential flooding in low-lying and poorly drained areas. The high will reach 82. Tonight will be mostly cloudy with a chance of a brief shower or two early on, followed by late-night fog and continued high humidity. The low will be 68. Tomorrow will bring mostly cloudy conditions and ongoing humidity along with the chance of a thunderstorm. The high temperature will climb to 88. I'm AccuWeather meteorologist Jason Caterina.
0: Currently we're at 71 degrees. We got mostly cloudy skies across central Arkansas. It's News Radio 1029 KARN.
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0: Hey, good morning to you. Welcome back to First News. It's 19 minutes in front of 7 o'clock here on your Friday. Just looking at the gas price. It's coming down. So the U.S. average, $4.37 this morning. That's according to Gas Buddy. And here in the, and obviously we saw oil go down yesterday. This is all around the talk of the peace deal maybe coming our way. But here in Little Rock, showing this morning, I was looking at the KRK gas tracker. Pretty good. They get their info from Gas Buddy. $3.99 is what they're saying for Little Rock to the $4.39 U.S. average. So that's it's not bad. It's not bad. Let's see where the cheapest gas is here. So Prothro Junction, the Hess, has $3.59 gas this morning. It looks like what else we have. North Little Rock, the Hogs, has $3.59 gas. Sam's Club in Sherwood has $3.67 gas. So, and it may be even going lower. I mean, obviously these are a few hours old, so it may get even lower. We'll keep an eye on that. So the highest state is California. They deserve it. $6.05 a gallon. And that's the average. That's the middle, $6.05. The cheapest is Indiana. Why does Indiana have the cheapest gas? $3.76 is where they're at with the cheapest. They get the National Football Championship and they get the cheapest gas in the country. That's not fair. So I would pay $5 a gallon if Arkansas could win a national championship in football. I would. I know a lot of people say, nope, not even going to consider that, but I would. I would pay $5 a gallon for gas if we could have a national title for football here in the state of Arkansas from the Hogs. So just putting that out there. As far as some of the actual news going on this morning, so the White House, of course, they've been talking a lot about fraud lately, holding a summit this week. So here's Fox's Christina Coleman. I believe this is led by our Vice President J.D. Vance, but here's Christina Coleman talking about it.
20: White House officials say the Trump administration is heavily cracking down on the fraudsters and scammers draining billions of dollars from taxpayers. The DOJ securing a guilty plea from a California fraudster accused of submitting $270 million in false reimbursement claims, and the Trump administration stopping nearly $260 million in Medicaid payments to Minnesota over rampant fraud allegations. The Trump administration also suspended 447 hospices and 23 home health agencies with estimated fraud exceeding $600 million.
0: Yes, so that's Fox's Christina Coleman. Our Attorney General Tim Griffin is there. It's for this round table on the anti-fraud efforts, and not attended by a single Democrat official. So not a single Democrat AG from a blue state showed up to this. They all had the same excuse that the invitation was late and they couldn't arrange their schedules to be there. Crazy how just the blue states had the scheduling issue, but yet everybody else was able to get there. So this is about as good. This is about as good as I'm sure you saw this. The governor of California, Gavin Newsom, by far the worst governor that we've ever had in America, in my opinion. This is about as good as him going out and saying that, the Department of Homeland Security, they're saying, hey, we might take Border Patrol away from airports and sanctuary cities. And he's like, oh, well, we'll sue. We'll sue if you take the Border Patrol away. Is that the same Border Patrol that you're supporting not paying? He doesn't want to pay the Border Patrol, but then he's going to sue if they leave. That's crazy. That's an oxymoron is what that is. So emphasis on the moron part. So I thought that was very interesting. So I've also got something on the Trump accounts. Yeah, I believe they've made an app for the Trump accounts. Here's Fox's Kristen Goodwin talking about that.
21: Speaking at the White House Thursday, Treasury Secretary Scott Bessent revealing the Trump accounts app is live.
22: Nearly 6 million American children have been signed up for Trump accounts, which will launch on July 4th.
21: Explaining parents and guardians will be able to start funding the accounts in July, and the government will contribute a $1,000 seed investment to those with children born during President Trump's second term.
22: I've been a big proponent of financial literacy, and I think this is going to be one of the greatest real-time financial literacy educations in history.
21: Noting he thinks the effort will help create a generation of shareholders. Kristen Goodwin, Fox News.
0: I mean, it's a tremendous idea, and I don't care if you're a complete lefty. If you have young children, you better be getting in on this. This is an opportunity to give your family, especially your young family, if you've got little kids, a great start, a foot up is what? And who cares, you know, who's putting the money out? If it's accessible for you, you should grab it. And so that's definitely legally, obviously, I mean. But this is a great opportunity for a lot of families here in the U.S., and so I hope that everybody's taking advantage of it. The app should make it a lot easier for people to take advantage of it. As far as some of the sports, we just had that softball game last night, first ever Women's College World Series game for the Arkansas softball team. It's a heartbreaker. They played so good. They led the whole way until the 10th inning, went into extra innings, and Nebraska able to hit a two-run home run, walk-off home run to win 5-3. Arkansas was the underdog. They're the 5 seed. Nebraska was the 4 seed. Did this in front of some 12,600 fans at the stadium last night. It was a great crowd, but end up going into the loser's bracket, so double elimination tournament, so they'll get to play again today. But here's the head coach, Courtney Dyfel, after the game.
3: It was a heck of a game. It was a big-time World Series game that we just weren't on the winning end of. I was proud of our players' fight. I was proud of how poised they were on the stage. And we will turn the page and get ready to fight our butts off.
0: Yep. So, and that'll be against UCLA today. That's a 8:30 p.m. first pitch is when that's scheduled. I think it's ESPN2 is where we'll be able to watch it this evening. And you'll watch it right after we watch the men's baseball team, the Diamond Hogs, play Missouri State. That's at 5 o'clock this evening. ESPNU is where that's supposed to get some coverage as they're in the Lawrence Regional at the University of Kansas. Dave Van Horn spoke with the media yesterday.
9: If we would have been on the field, say we'd played a series or a game here, probably wouldn't have been something maybe we would have done, but it was good to get out there on the turf, and you know, there's no dirt, there's no mud, so felt like it was pretty safe, because we could, looking at the forecast, we might play in some wet conditions and the field's slick and then ball hydroplane a little bit, and I don't think it hurt us at all, and I thought the guys really embraced it and they just went out there and got after us. It was fun.
0: So that's 5 o'clock tonight is when that gets going on ESPNU. Of course, 1 o'clock this afternoon, we got the Little Rock Trojans playing Southern Miss, and the Southern Miss, the host, the 1 seed, Little Rock Trojans, the 4 seed. I was actually looking at people making predictions last night on the different regions, who would win each region. There's a couple of people that picked the Little Rock Trojans to win the Hattiesburg Regional, which that would be amazing. And they came so close last year down in Baton Rouge against LSU. If you heard Chris Curry, the head coach, on the show yesterday, he talked about that. But boy, if they could figure that out again, that would just be amazing. Hopefully they give us a good ride. So looking forward to that starting at 1 o'clock for the Trojans today. It's 49 minutes after 6 o'clock. Let's see what's going on with the traffic and the weather. Here's Santa James.
10: With a look at the Southern Bank Corp traffic this morning, we are starting to see heavy traffic on 430 northbound from Baseline Road up to the 430 interchange. Other than that, the roads are looking good for your Friday morning commute. And that's your Southern Bank Corp traffic. 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With the Arkansas Traffic Network, I'm Santa James.
23: This message will bring cloudy skies and high humidity with a few showers and a chance of a thunderstorm. Some areas might experience flooding in low-lying and poorly drained spots. Temperatures will reach a high of 82. Tonight, expect mostly cloudy conditions with a couple of brief showers in the evening, followed by late fog and continued high humidity. The low will be around 68. Tomorrow is forecasted to be mostly cloudy and humid with the possibility of a thunderstorm. The temperature will rise to a high of 88. I'm AccuWeather meteorologist Jason Caterina.
0: And currently, we're still hanging out right around 71 degrees, mostly cloudy skies across central Arkansas. 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
25: From the KARN newsroom, I'm Jay Jones. Pulaski County Clerk Terry Hollingsworth said on Thursday that due to a miscalculation, the ordinance to place a moratorium on data centers in the county did not pass the county's May 26th quorum court meeting. The ordinance was recorded as passing at the time, but because the ordinance was drawn as an emergency ordinance, it needed at least 10 yes votes to pass, which was not the case at the Tuesday meeting. Court records show a second arrest has been made in the deadly shooting of a Jacksonville 6-year-old. Police arrested 21-year-old Travion Stubblefield for capital murder and terroristic threatening on Tuesday. Police arrested 21-year-old Artavia Stontall Johnson on Wednesday. Both Stubblefield and Johnson are currently held in the Pulaski County Regional Detention Center without bond. Heavy rainfall Wednesday and Thursday caused flash flooding across parts of central Arkansas. Parts of West Markham and Little Rock were flooded along with some streets in Sherwood. Flash flooding was reported in Russellville as rounds of rain moved through the River Valley. At the Little Rock Air Force Base, tornado sirens sounded Wednesday evening despite no tornado warning being issued. Help for domestic violence victims in Arkansas is entering a new era. Women and Children First has a first-of-its-kind offering for state families in need. At Thursday's ribbon-cutting ceremony for the new Forest of Hope Family Peace Center, the debut of this streamlined approach put focus on the latest available numbers of Arkansas deaths related to this kind of violence. And after 85 years, a World War II sailor killed during the attack on Pearl Harbor has finally returned home to Arkansas. Hundreds of Arkansans lined highways, bridges, and streets Thursday to welcome home Navy Fireman 3rd Class Royal Bradford Luker, who was killed during the attack on Pearl Harbor at just 17 years old. Luker's remains arrived back in the state on Thursday and was escorted nearly 90 miles to Cornwell Funeral Home in Dardanelle by the Patriot Guard riders and local law enforcement agencies. From the KRN Newsroom, I'm Jay Jones.
0: All right, let's see what went on today in history for the 29th of May. Start in 1942, that would be 84 years ago, Bing Crosby recorded White Christmas on a nice hot spring day. Of course, Bing Crosby from Spokane, Washington. I used to go to, so Bing Crosby's house that he grew up in, it's now owned by Gonzaga University. And they have events in there, so I was able to go to some different events in there, see the house and everything. They had to rehab the house because before the school owned it, it's right there on the campus, but the school didn't always own it. It was used as a frat house for a while, so they had to rehab it pretty decently to get it back into a good shape, but now it's very nice. And you can go tour it if you're ever up in that area. 73 years ago today, in 1953, Sir Edmund Hillary of New Zealand and the Sherpa Tenzing Norgay of Nepal became the first climbers to reach the top of Mount Everest. When asked what their thoughts were when they reached the summit, Hillary replied, "How do we get down?" So that would be a big one. So I think they did it without the oxygen tanks. It was 1953. I don't know. But 27 years ago today, in 1999, hikers found a skeleton in a minivan at the bottom of a canyon near Malibu, California. The skeleton turned out to be the remains of Iron Butterfly bassist Philip Kramer, who had been missing since February of 1995. So he spent 4 years in that minivan before he was found. Also, 22 years ago today, in 2004, the World War II Memorial was dedicated in Washington, D.C. after a four-day reunion of veterans on the National Mall. And speaking of our history here in the U.S., every Friday we play the History 250. So let's hear that this week.
6: I'm Bill Hemmer, and these are the most impactful moments in American history. December 8th, 1980, marked a dark day for music across the globe. Beneath the arch entrance of the famous Dakota, an apartment building along Manhattan's Central Park West, John Lennon was murdered in cold blood. Mark David Chapman, an isolated and obsessed fan, fired 5 bullets from his revolver, 4 of which struck Lennon. Tributes poured in as the world mourned. Fellow Beatles expressed their farewells through song. Paul McCartney with Here Today and George Harrison with All Those Years Ago. John Lennon was a champion of peace, a symbol of hope, and the voice that dared us to imagine. Though his life was violently taken away, his gifts and contributions to music and culture are still celebrated to this day. I'm Bill Hemmer, Fox News.
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0: A good Friday morning to you. It is the 29th of May, just about 57 minutes after 6 o'clock, coming up on 7. So let's get that final look this hour at the traffic and weather. Here's Santa James.
10: With a look at the Southern Bancorp traffic this morning, state police are reporting an accident on I-40 westbound at mile marker 137.7 near Mayflower that's impacting the left lane and shoulder. And another accident on 430 southbound in Little Rock at mile marker 10.2 that's impacting the right lane and shoulder. We're also seeing heavy traffic on 430 northbound from Crystal Valley up to the 430 interchange. And that's your Southern Bank Corp traffic. 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With the Arkansas Traffic Network, I'm Santa James.
23: Today, expect cloudy skies with high humidity, a few showers, and the possibility of a thunderstorm. Watch out for potential flooding in low-lying and poorly drained areas. The high will reach 82. Tonight will be mostly cloudy with a chance of a brief shower or two early on, followed by late-night fog and continued high humidity. The low will be 68. Tomorrow will bring mostly cloudy conditions and ongoing humidity along with the chance of a thunderstorm. The high temperature will climb to 88. I'm AccuWeather meteorologist Jason Caterina.
0: Currently 71 degrees, mostly cloudy skies across central Arkansas. Let's check in on the money news with Morgan Stanley Wealth Management's Jason Chacko. And Jason, good morning.
1: Good morning, Toby. Broad markets rose on Thursday with the Dow closing up 24 points and the S&P 500 climbing a little over 0.5%. Arkansas stocks posted gains for 11 of the 14 companies we follow, led by the 9.5% one-day gain for PAM Transportation up to $13.95 a share. This morning, U.S. futures are pointing towards a positive open to finish out the week in line with most international trading. Asian markets did post a 0.7% decline for China and India fell 1.4%, but Hong Kong rose 0.7% and the Japanese Nikkei was able to climb 2.5% by their close. European shares are currently higher as well. The German DAX is up 0.1%, London FTSE is up 0.3%, and the French CAC 40 is currently up 0.75%. We'll watch those markets as they enter afternoon trading. That's all for now. Back with more here in 30 minutes. Toby?
0: All right, thank you, Jason. We appreciate that. Let's get you qualified for Bourbon and Beyond this morning, world's largest bourbon, food, and music festival. You send the keyword SQUEEZE, S-Q-U-E-E-Z-E. Send that to the short code 95819, and that'll get you in for a five-night stay in Louisville in the hotel, $1,500 cash put in your pocket, and four-day Mint VIP pass to Bourbon and Beyond. We'll be right back after this.
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4: It's still not a done deal. I'm Dave Anthony, Fox News. A plan that President Trump has not signed off on yet to extend the Iran ceasefire for 60 days. Vice President Vance tells reporters Iran wants a deal.
12: And they want to open the Straits of Hormuz. We want them to open the Straits of Hormuz. There are a couple of issues on the nuclear stuff, the highly enriched stockpile, and also the question of enrichment.
4: Fox's Jeff Paul reports from Dubai.
14: This feels like this is the closest we have been to seeing the U.S. and Iran agree to a deal since the start of the war. But in another sense, we've sort of been here before where a deal feels imminent and then nothing happens. And complicating matters this time, this recent back and forth between the U.S. and Iran.
4: Referencing U.S. military shooting down Iran drones that targeted a commercial ship and attacking boats laying mines in Iran, targeting a U.S. base in Kuwait. Ukraine's President Volodymyr Zelensky is warning that Russia is preparing another major attack. Hours after a Russian drone fired at Ukraine crossed into Romania, hitting an apartment building, causing a fire that left two people injured. Romania, in response, is asking NATO for more anti-drone weaponry. A massive fireball lit up Cape Canaveral in Florida last night.
15: The Blue Origin rocket exploding during a test of its engines. A static fire engine test is when the rocket's engines are ignited and they run at full thrust, but the vehicle is unable to go anywhere during the test. The rocket was uncrewed, and thankfully no one on the ground nearby was hurt.
4: That's Fox's Marianne Rafferty. Blue Origin CEO Jeff Bezos says they don't know yet what went wrong, but will rebuild. A California eighth grader, W-O-N, the Scripps National Spelling Bee.
16: Chikungunya.
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4: 14-year-old Shrey Parikh correctly spelled 32 words in 90 seconds in a final round spell off, seven more than the runner-up. 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
16: From the News Radio 1029 KARN News Desk, I'm KRK4's Laura Monteverdi. Jacksonville police make two arrests in the deadly shooting of 6-year-old Amir Houston. 21-year-old Artavius Johnson was taken into custody Wednesday night. 21-year-old Travion Stubblefield was arrested Tuesday. Both men are facing a capital murder charge. Amir was shot and killed while sitting in a car earlier this month. Little Rock police make an arrest in Wednesday afternoon's deadly shooting on West 36th Street. 21-year-old Quadarese Dunn of Little Rock is facing a capital murder charge in the death of 18-year-old Jacoby Green. The victim was pronounced dead at the scene. The investigation is ongoing. First responders in Searcy County rescued a woman who'd been swept off a bridge by floodwaters, then pinned to a tree. It happened just before noon Thursday. According to the Oxley Volunteer Fire Department, two rescuers entered the water and threw a rope across the floodwaters to catch the woman. She was unharmed. In an effort to better serve victims of domestic violence, Women and Children First celebrated the opening of the Forest of Hope Family Peace Center in Little Rock. The facility ups the number of beds available for those in need by 78 to 132 total and puts 22 agencies under one roof. I'm KRK4's Laura Monteverdi from the News Radio 1029 KARN News Desk.
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17: 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I'm Fox 16 Chief Meteorologist Joel Young. Areas of dense fog will be possible to start the day on Wednesday with otherwise partly to mostly cloudy skies and maybe a brief shower. Temperatures will be in the upper 60s. Then through the day on Wednesday will be mostly cloudy and warm. Highs around 82 with a 60% chance of more scattered showers and storms, mainly in the afternoon and evening. And then a few of those showers linger into Thursday morning as lows drop into the upper 60s. I'm Fox 16 Chief Meteorologist Joel Young from the Arkansas Storm Team at the News Radio 1029 KARN Weather Center.
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0: Hey, good Friday morning to you. Welcome to the 7 o'clock hour of First News. Coming up this hour, we'll get into some of the headlines coming up in a moment. But back half of the hour, John Schneider is going to join us here on the radio show. Bo Duke is who you know him as from the Dukes of Hazzard. Maybe you know him from his country career. He's done a bunch of other things as well. So, but he's going to be out at the Museum of Automobiles out at Pettigene Mountain between 10 and 3 today. So you can go meet him live and in person. Got a General Lee out there. He takes some pictures with John Schneider and the General Lee. So that's between 10 and 3. It's going to be $20 for adults, $17 for seniors, $15 for military and students. And then kids under 6 are going to be free. So if you got the kids and you're not working today, this would be a great thing to take them out and introduce them to the Dukes of Hazzard if they haven't already been introduced to it. So looking forward to talking with him at 7:40 this morning. Let's tell you the keyword that you need to send in to 95819. This is for the Bourbon and Beyond. So squeeze is the keyword, S-Q-U-E-E-Z-E. Send that into 95819. Get qualified for Bourbon and Beyond this September out in Louisville, Kentucky. While you do that, we're going to go ahead and check some traffic and weather with Santa James.
3: With a look at the Southern Bank Corp traffic this morning, state police are reporting an accident on I-40 westbound at mile marker 137.7 near Mayflower. That's impacting the left lane and shoulder. There's also an accident on 430 southbound in Little Rock at mile marker 10.2 that's impacting the right lane and shoulder. And another accident on 430 southbound in Little Rock at exit 9 that's impacting the left lane and shoulder. Let's buckle up and be safe out there. And that's your Southern Bank Corp traffic. Southern Bank Corp, wealth builders for everyone, now serving Little Rock. With the Arkansas Traffic Network, I'm Santa James.
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19: Cloudy skies and high humidity with a few showers and a chance of a thunderstorm. Some areas might experience flooding in low-lying and poorly drained spots. Temperatures will reach a high of 82. Tonight, expect mostly cloudy conditions with a couple of brief showers in the evening, followed by late fog and continued high humidity. The low will be around 68. Tomorrow is forecasted to be mostly cloudy and humid with the possibility of a thunderstorm. The temperature will rise to a high of 88. I'm AccuWeather meteorologist Jason Caterina.
0: And currently, we're still hanging around 71 degrees. We've got mostly cloudy skies above us. It's News Radio 102.9 KARN.
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0: Hey, welcome back to First News. It is the 29th of May, just about 12 minutes after 7 o'clock. You have some, you just heard from Sophie James, some issues out on the roadways this morning. Got the wet roads. It doesn't, I was just looking at these couple of accidents. Does look like hydroplaning is the issue here. So one of them is, both of them are on the 430. One of them's at the south end of the bridge, headed southbound. Looks like someone spun out and hit

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5: On the flash flooding that was going on yesterday. And then the upside is that hopefully it starts getting us out of the drought situation a little bit better. So I know we were coming close to getting to the average rainfall for the month. So hopefully it may have surpassed it yesterday. I just haven't seen the updated numbers at this point. The Blue Origin rocket, that's something you should probably go look at the video of today. Big old explosion yesterday on the launch pad at Cape Canaveral, Florida. It happened last night. They had a planned launch for next week. Obviously, probably not going to happen now, but here's Fox's Marianne Rafferty with more on the Blue Origin rocket explosion.
6: The Blue Origin rocket exploding during a test of its engines. A static fire engine test is when the rocket's engines are ignited and they run at full thrust, but the vehicle is unable to go anywhere during the test. The rocket was uncrewed, and thankfully no one on the ground nearby was hurt. The local sheriff saying there's no danger to the public. NASA also contracted Blue Origin to provide lunar landers for the Artemis and Moonbase programs, but so far it's unclear how this blast will impact those space programs.
5: Yep, so that was Fox's Marianne Rafferty. Blue Origin CEO Jeff Bezos, he addressed the explosion on X last night, writing, "Very rough day, but we'll rebuild whatever needs rebuilding and get back to flying. It's worth it. On that particular front, you're going to rebuild everything because it all exploded. So you got to start from scratch on that one and get it all back together. So we'll see how quick Blue Origin gets. They've got other spacecraft, so I'm sure they'll just switch it out. But I can't imagine they're going to launch it next week. So we'll see. We'll see what the update ends up being on that. Speaking about outer space things and new things coming our way at a very quick pace, American voters think regulating artificial intelligence, AI, takes top priority over innovation. So that's an interesting statement, according to the latest Fox News poll. Here's Fox's Jeff Manasso reporting on that.
7: Nearly 80% of voters call it urgent, the need for AI regulations, with 8 in 10 saying that protecting public interests should be prioritized over promoting innovation, with more than half, according to the latest Fox News poll, saying the responsibility falls on the government and the tech industry. Younger voters under 30 favor AI regulations less than voters 65 and older, with a Fox News poll showing that 6 in 10 Democrats favor coordinating AI regulations with other countries. 6 in 10 Republicans favor acting independently. Independents are evenly split. Jeff Manasso, Fox News.
5: It is interesting to me, because you would think that it would be the younger generation that's really embracing AI. Like that they would be like, oh yeah, this is good. You know, kind of like as the internet came on, it was who do you ask when you got a problem with your phone? Find the youngest person in the room and be like, hey, how do I do this? And that usually gets you to an end. But you've seen the booing at some of these graduations, college graduations. Somebody brings up AI, and there's a ton of booing that goes on. This happened to me yesterday. We use a little bit of AI here in the studios, and I said to someone over in our production department, I said, oh, I'm going to go get that AI and I'll be right back. And he loses it. He's like, what do you mean? We're using AI? We don't need to be using AI. He's probably 22, 23 years old, something like that. And he was not down with the AI at all. And I was like, I said, what's the problem here? This is, this is, at least in the process we're using it for, this streamlined something. It's not taking anybody's job. What's the issue here? Well, I just don't need that. It's going to make it really hard for me to get a job. So he's thinking forward. He's forward thinking, doesn't want the competition from the computer to get a job. He just wants competition from other humans. I think that's a legitimate thought. I think it'd be tough to be a young person knowing that, hey, I'm going to have to put myself up against computers as opposed to putting myself up against other human beings when I'm going after a job of some sort, or even just the availability of a job. So. But I thought it was the first time I'd run into it really with a younger person that was just like, hey, I'm not a big fan of this at all. It does need guardrails, right? We need guardrails to it. I hate over-regulating things. I'm not sure where the line is on this of, you want it to keep moving forward, but you want it to be safe and you do want it to have some oversight, but we'll see. We'll see how all of that comes together. Of course, a big sports day here in Central Arkansas. We'll have the softball team, which had a heartbreaker last night, 5-3 loss to Nebraska, walk-off home run in the 10th inning to lose that game, unfortunately.

0: But they'll play again today in the losers bracket. They'll play UCLA at 8:30 tonight. And so the loser of the UCLA Arkansas game will go home. The Travs, they were rained out for a second day in a row, so they've missed two games of the series now. They played the first one on Tuesday, but Wednesday, Thursday, they have not played. They'll have a doubleheader tonight starting at 5 o'clock. So we'll see. And I don't know if they're playing two tomorrow or how they're going to get everything made up. Of course, in the NCAA baseball tournament, you've got the Diamond Hogs going at 5 o'clock this evening. That's going to be on ESPNU. And you've got the Little Rock Trojans. They're going at 1 o'clock this afternoon. I don't know. I think there'll be some whip-around coverage, they call it, on like ESPNU or ESPN News. We'll have some of that. So hopefully we'll be able to see some of the Trojans game with Southern Miss. So that's going to be a good one this afternoon as well. And the Arkansas men's golf team, they start their 27th NCAA championship at the Omni La Costa Resort in California today. 12 p.m. Is their tee time today. That's Central Time. And they'll go off hole number one tomorrow. They go at 8:52 a.m. Central Time off of hole number 10. And so you look for a 30-team NCAA championship field. That's how many teams they have there. There's six qualifying individuals as well. They play three rounds of stroke play. After the third round, the field gets cut down to 15 teams, the top nine individuals on non-advancing teams, of course, one final round of stroke play. After the fourth round, an individual champion will be crowned, and the top eight teams then advance to match play to determine the team national champion. So we'll see if Arkansas can hang in there. Right now, they just need to play some good golf and get through these first three rounds. It's 19 minutes after 7. Let's check in on the traffic and weather with Santa James.
1: With a look at the Southern Bancorp traffic this morning, state police are reporting an accident on 430 southbound in Little Rock at mile marker 10.2 that's impacting the right lane and shoulder. There's also an accident on 430 southbound in Little Rock at exit 9 that's impacting the left lane and shoulder, and another accident on 40 westbound at mile marker 137.7 near Mayflower that's impacting the left lane and shoulder. And that's your Southern Bancorp traffic. Southern Bancorp, wealth builders for everyone, now serving Little Rock. With the Arkansas Traffic Network, I'm Santa James.
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4: Today, expect cloudy skies with high humidity, a few showers, and the possibility of a thunderstorm. Watch out for potential flooding in low-lying and poorly drained areas. The high will reach 82. Tonight will be mostly cloudy with a chance of a brief shower or two early on, followed by late-night fog and continued high humidity. The low will be 68. Tomorrow will bring mostly cloudy conditions and ongoing humidity along with the chance of a thunderstorm. The high temperature will climb to 88. I'm AccuWeather meteorologist Jason Caterina.
0: And currently, we are hanging out right now at 71 degrees. Of course, mostly cloudy skies all across Central Arkansas this morning. So we head over, get another look at the five things you need to know.
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6: From the KARN Newsroom, I'm Jay Jones. Pulaski County Clerk Terry Hollingsworth said on Thursday that due to a miscalculation, the ordinance to place a moratorium on data centers in the county did not pass the county's May 26th quorum court meeting. The ordinance was recorded as passing at the time, but because the ordinance was drawn as an emergency ordinance, it needed at least 10 yes votes to pass, which was not the case at the Tuesday meeting. Court records show a second arrest has been made in the deadly shooting of a Jacksonville 6-year-old. Police arrested 21-year-old Travion Stubblefield for capital murder and terroristic threatening on Tuesday. Police arrested 21-year-old Artavia Stontall Johnson on Wednesday. Both Stubblefield and Johnson are currently held in the Pulaski County Regional Detention Center without bond. Heavy rainfall Wednesday and Thursday caused flash flooding across parts of central Arkansas. Parts of West Markham and Little Rock were flooded, along with some streets in Sherwood. Flash flooding was reported in Russellville as rounds of rain moved through the River Valley. At the Little Rock Air Force Base, tornado sirens sounded Wednesday evening despite no tornado warning being issued. Help for domestic violence victims in Arkansas is entering a new era. Women and Children First has a first-of-its-kind offering for state families in need. At Thursday's ribbon-cutting ceremony for the new Forest of Hope Family Peace Center, the debut of this streamlined approach put focus on the latest available numbers of Arkansas deaths related to this kind of violence. And after 85 years, a World War II sailor killed during the attack on Pearl Harbor has finally returned home to Arkansas. Hundreds of Arkansans lined highways, bridges, and streets Thursday to welcome home Navy Fireman 3rd Class Royal Bradford Luker, who was killed during the attack on Pearl Harbor at just 17 years old. Luker's remains arrived back in the state on Thursday and was escorted nearly 90 miles to Cornwell Funeral Home in Dardanelle by the Patriot Guard riders and local law enforcement agencies. From the KRN Newsroom, I'm Jay Jones.
0: All right, thank you, Jay. Let's get into the birthday party for the 29th of May. We start with the L.A. Laker, Austin Reeves, of course, from right here in Arkansas. He was born in 1998 in Newark, Arkansas. Went to Cedar Ridge High School, won two 2A state titles. Here he is.
3: One of my teachers, Miss Callahan, was one of the biggest influences as a teacher and as a student. I wasn't the greatest student in the world, but she did her best to keep me on path and make me see the bigger picture.
0: Hey, man, you don't got to be that smart. You're a great basketball player. So he went to Wichita State out of high school, transferred to Oklahoma, was not drafted into the NBA, but made the Lakers roster in 2021. Now he's a big part of the team. He's in the rotation. In fact, he had a game earlier this year and knocked down 51 points against Sacramento. It was impressive. You've also got Riley Keough, the actress, who's also Elvis's granddaughter, Lisa Marie's daughter, turning 37 years old today. If you want to see a movie with her, Mad Max Fury Road is probably the best one. Carmelo Anthony is 42 years old today. Of course, NBA star, New York Knicks, played with the Lakers for a while as well, played Syracuse in college. You've got the actress Lisa Welchel is 63 years old today. If you like The Facts of Life, she played Blair. I've got the great Annette Bening, turned 68 years old today, plays Beulah Jackson on Dutton Ranch. That's out right now. I think they're about two or three episodes into the season, so I'm holding off on it. It's definitely on the list to watch, but I'd like to get the whole season done, and then I'll get into it. Oh, you're watching it? Jay's watching it, says it's good. So I'm going to wait till the whole season's out, then I can binge watch it like I like to do. So that's Annette Bening, 68. John Hinckley is 71 years old today. That's the guy who shot Ronald Reagan in 1981. Did it to impress Jodie Foster, apparently. Then a couple that have passed away would have had birthdays today. John F. Kennedy, our 35th president, was born today in 1917.
7: That a series of offensive missile sites is now in preparation on that imprisoned island. The purpose of these bases can be none other than to provide a nuclear strike capability.
0: Hey, he's talking about the Cuban Missile Crisis there. Of course, we lost John F. Kennedy due to assassination on November 22nd of 1963 in Dallas. The great Bob Hope was born today in 1903.
8: And now let's jump from Udorn to Da Nang, the hot spot on the northeast coast of Vietnam. If you think you're confused, you should have seen what security did to us. We changed directions more often than a burp in a wind tunnel.
0: So he still makes you laugh today, even from the grave. He can still make you laugh. So he was talking about visiting the troops in Vietnam right there. Of course, he was born in 1903, lost him at the age of 100, 2003, is when he passed away. If you've ever been to Palm Springs, he's got a really cool house up on the hill in Palm Springs. And I think it's still part of his estate. I don't think they've sold it. I don't think anybody lives in it. It's really neat. I wish they'd open it up for the public to take tours in it or something. 26 minutes after 7, we'll be right back on First News. It's News Radio 102.9 KARN.
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0: Hey, good Friday morning to you. 27 minutes after 7 o'clock. So let's check in on the traffic and the weather once again. We do that with Santa James.
1: With a look at the Southern Bank Corp traffic this morning, state police are reporting an accident on 430 southbound in Little Rock at mile marker 10.2 that's impacting the right lane and shoulder. There's also an accident on 430 southbound in Little Rock at exit 9 that's impacting the left lane and shoulder. And another accident on 40 westbound at mile marker 137.7 near Mayflower that's impacting the left lane and shoulder. And that's your Southern Bank Corp traffic. Southern Bank Corp, wealth builders for everyone, now serving Little Rock. With the Arkansas Traffic Network, I'm Santa James.
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0: And taking a look at your weather today, cloudy, humid, couple of showers in the forecast. Going to see a high around 81, 82 degrees tonight, mostly cloudy, brief shower or two this evening as well, low around 68. Tomorrow, mostly cloudy, humid, possible thunderstorm, high around 88 to 90 degrees tomorrow, so this is going to be hot and humid here in Central Arkansas. Let's get over and get another look at the money news. We do that with Morgan Stanley Wealth Management's Jason Chacko. And Jason, good morning.
10: Good morning, Toby. Broad markets rose on Thursday with the Dow closing up 24 points, S&P 500 climbing a little over 0.5%. Arkansas stocks posted gains for 11 of the 14 companies we follow on Thursday. The largest decline came for Tyson Foods, falling $4.02 a share to $62 even. That's down 6% after announcing their new CEO. On the positive side of the tape, the largest gains included America's Car-Mart up 4.3% to $12.84, and Dillard's jumped up 3.2%, climbing $18.85 a share to $608.68. Payment Transportation posted the largest percentage move, climbing 9.5% to $13.95. This morning, U.S. futures are pointing towards a positive open to finish out this holiday shortened week in line with most international trading. We'll be back with a closer look at stocks around the globe here in 30 minutes. Toby?
0: All right, thank you, Jason. Don't forget, we've got a sweet deal coming up for you at 9 o'clock this morning. It's a good one. Way Back Burgers. Of course, it's National Hamburger Month. Yesterday was National Hamburger Day. This is a chance to go get you a really, really good hamburger at Way Back Burgers. They're on the Schnall Curve right across the street from Costco is where you find them. So $25 gets you $50 to spend at Way Back Burgers. It happens at 9 o'clock this morning at newsradio1029.com. 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
9: Fox News, I'm CJ Papa. President Trump still hasn't signed off on the tentative deal struck by the U.S. and Iran.
13: Here is what's on the table regarding the potential 60-day agreement. The Strait of Hormuz fully reopens and mines are removed within 30 days. The U.S. lifts its blockade, allowing Iran to sell oil freely. Iran agrees to not pursue a nuclear weapon, and talks begin on disposing its enriched uranium.
9: That's Fox's Jeff Paul in Dubai. The two-day manhunt on Hawaii's Big Island is over.
14: Locating the suspect concealed within a small cave on the neighboring property. The suspect, identified as Jacob Baker, male 36, was taken into custody without incident.
9: That's Hawaii County Police Chief Reed Mahuna. Cops accused Baker of killing three elderly men. 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
15: 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Jacksonville police make two arrests in the deadly shooting of 6-year-old Amir Houston. 21-year-old Artavius Johnson was taken into custody Wednesday night. 21-year-old Travion Stubblefield was arrested Tuesday. Both men are facing a capital murder charge. Amir was shot and killed while sitting in a car earlier this month. Little Rock police make an arrest in Wednesday afternoon's deadly shooting on West 36th Street. 21-year-old Quadarice Dunn of Little Rock is facing a capital murder charge in the death of 18-year-old Jacoby Green. The victim was pronounced dead at the scene. The investigation is ongoing. First responders in Searcy County rescued a woman who'd been swept off a bridge by floodwaters, then pinned to a tree. It happened just before noon Thursday. According to the Oxley Volunteer Fire Department, two rescuers entered the water and threw a rope across the floodwaters to catch the woman. She was unharmed. In an effort to better serve victims of domestic violence, Women and Children First celebrated the opening of the Forest of Hope Family Peace Center in Little Rock. The facility ups the number of beds available for those in need by 78 to 132 total and puts 22 agencies under one roof. I'm KRK4's Laura Monteverdi from the News Radio 1029 KARN News Desk.
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16: From the News Radio 1029 KARN Weather Center, I'm Fox 16 Chief Meteorologist Joel Young. Areas of fog and a few isolated showers and storms will be possible to start the day on Friday. Otherwise, temperatures will be in the upper 60s. Then through the day, we'll be partly to mostly cloudy with a few more scattered storms into the afternoon. A 60% chance of rain, highs in the low 80s. And then we'll dry out into Saturday morning with areas of fog, partly cloudy skies, and lows in the upper 60s. I'm Fox 16 Chief Meteorologist Joel Young from the Arkansas Storm Team at the News Radio 1029 KARN Weather Center.
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0: Good Friday morning to you. Welcome back to First News. It is the 29th day of May. We'll wrap up the month on Sunday. When we talk again on Monday, we'll be into the sixth month of the year already. So into June we go. 9 o'clock this morning, Wayback Burger is going to be your sweet deal of the week. 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Click on the Sweet Deals tab at the top of the page. We'll get you $25. We'll get you $50 to spend at Wayback Burgers. You get a whole pile of double classic burgers with that. It'll be beautiful. We got a lot of other nice things on the menu as well. Squeeze is the key word to qualify for Bourbon and Beyond, world's largest bourbon food and music festival. So send Squeeze I almost gave you the American Lincoln Text text line. That would have been wrong. Send it to the short code 95819. Squeeze to 95819 is where you want to send that. We'll get you qualified for Bourbon and Beyond. That'll be the first of four chances to qualify throughout the day today. Let's check in on the traffic and the weather. Here is Santa James.
1: With a look at the Southern Bank Corp traffic this morning, state police are reporting an accident on 430 southbound at exit 9 in Little Rock that's impacting the left shoulder, and another accident on 40 westbound at mile marker 137.7 near Mayflower that's impacting the left lane and shoulder. We're also seeing traffic pick up on I-30 eastbound from Alexander up to the 430 interchange and at the north interchange. And that's your Southern Bank Corp traffic. Southern Bank Corp, wealth builders for everyone, now serving Little Rock. With the Arkansas Traffic Network, I'm Santa James.
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5: It will bring cloudy skies and high humidity with a few showers and a chance of a thunderstorm. Some areas might experience flooding in low-lying and poorly drained spots. Temperatures will reach a high of 82. Tonight, expect mostly cloudy conditions with a couple of brief showers in the evening, followed by late fog and continued high humidity. The low will be around 68. Tomorrow is forecasted to be mostly cloudy and humid with the possibility of a thunderstorm. The temperature will rise to a high of 88. I'm AccuWeather meteorologist Jason Caterina.
0: And currently, we're hanging out at 72 degrees right now. We have mostly cloudy skies across central Arkansas. It's News Radio 1029 KARN.
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0: Hi, good Friday morning to you. Welcome back to First News. We're supposed to be talking with John Schneider, of course, Bo Duke, who's going to be in town at the Museum of Automobiles, but just got word from his handler that... got cell phone problems. I don't know. Cell phone problems. Cell phones are pretty good these days, but I don't know. So, but he will be out at the Museum of Automobiles today between 10 and 3. So if you want to hear from him, you can go check him out there. And obviously, it'll be a lot of fun to be out there taking pictures and doing autographs with the General Lee. So you can go check him out there, because it doesn't sound like we're going to get him on the radio this morning. Second day in a row. So that travel problems yesterday, apparently. So be careful. Speaking of travel, be careful out there on the roadways this morning. A couple of hydroplane accidents have already gone on, getting most of that cleaned up at this point. So, obviously we had some flooding issues around central Arkansas yesterday. It sounded like Sherwood, Conway, Greenbrier, Russellville kind of dealt with the bulk of it. Of course, we had roads that saw quite a bit of water here in Little Rock, but nothing too bad. And haven't seen any pictures of real damage this morning. So, sounds like, you know, nothing too awful happened from the flash flooding that went on yesterday. And then hopefully that starts clearing up the drought conditions that we've dealt with around here, and maybe still dealing with, but hopefully that'll clear that up as well. One note from the business world here in Arkansas, Springdale-based Tyson Foods, they've announced a new CEO. They did this yesterday. So Donnie King has been the president and CEO since June of 2021. The new president and CEO will be Jeff Schomburger. That's effective on October 4th, so other side of the summer is when he'll take over. Schomburger has been a member of the board of directors at Tyson since 2016. Previously worked in multiple leadership positions at Procter & Gamble, so another large-size company. So look forward to see how he does with Tyson, and obviously because it's here in the state, we hope it's extremely successful as well. Getting into some of the news going on this morning, the White House cracking down on allegations of fraudulent use of federal funds. We've heard a lot about this lately. Here's Fox's Christina Coleman with a roundtable that's been going on in Washington, D.C.
2: White House officials say the Trump administration is heavily cracking down on the fraudsters and scammers draining billions of dollars from taxpayers. The DOJ securing a guilty plea from a California fraudster accused of submitting $270 million in false reimbursement claims, and the Trump administration stopping nearly $260 million in Medicaid payments to Minnesota over rampant fraud allegations. The Trump administration also suspended 447 hospices and 23 home health agencies with estimated fraud exceeding $600 million.
0: Yeah, so that's Fox's Christina Coleman. So the Vice President, J.D. Vance, he hosted the state attorney generals at the White House yesterday for this roundtable on anti-fraud efforts, which was not attended by any Democrat officials. They cited the late invitation as their reason for not being able to attend. It's just odd that it's only the Democrats who couldn't get their schedule figured out when it comes to fraud. Everyone who is working in a red state was like, oh, yeah, you know, we can make that happen for you. That's important. That's important work to do to make sure we don't have fraud going on in our country. Democrats did not feel that way about it, as we know. I mean, look, the proof's in the pudding. I don't even need to go on and rip it because it's just out there. I mean, this is common knowledge now that if you're in a blue state, there's a lot of fraud going on, and there's no oversight to it. It's willy-nilly, however you want to do it. You want the money, we figured out a pipeline to get it from the federal government, and so here you can have it, do whatever you want with it. So you can buy cars, you can buy houses, you know, whatever you want to do. So the fraud runs rampant, and then when we start putting together programs like J.D. Vance is doing here with the roundtable, then they don't participate in things like that because they support fraud. I did see that our Attorney General, Tim Griffin, he is there. And so we plan to try and catch up with him maybe next week and see if he'll join us to talk about some of the ins and outs of what was going on there, how they plan to continue to attack fraud here in the U.S. And be interested to hear on some of the things that our Attorney General here in Arkansas is working on that front as well. Also, the Trump accounts had some news yesterday, if I can find the audio once again. But the Trump accounts, I believe they've made an app for the Trump account. But here's Fox's Kristen Goodwin with some details.
4: Speaking at the White House Thursday, Treasury Secretary Scott Bessent revealing the Trump accounts app is live.
8: Nearly 6 million American children have been signed up for Trump accounts, which will launch on July 4th.
4: Explaining parents and guardians will be able to start funding the accounts in July, and the government will contribute a $1,000 seed investment to those with children born during President Trump's second term.
8: I've been a big proponent of financial literacy, and I think this is going to be one of the greatest real-time financial literacy educations in history.
4: Noting he thinks the effort will help create a generation of shareholders. Kristen Goodwin, Fox News.
0: It's a tremendous idea. I wouldn't care if Joe Biden came up with that idea. It's a good idea. And and I hope everybody, no matter what side of the aisle you're on, I hope everybody participates in it because that they can. It can make a great head start for our younger generations. Speaking of Trump and money, what do you guys think about Trump putting his face on a $250 bill? So they've just been talking about it. He's talking about making a $250 bill and put his own face on it. So he is a marketer, right? I mean, he likes to market himself, puts his name on everything. So and as long as he keeps doing good work, and obviously there's things I disagree with him on. You guys hear about that, but as long as he keeps doing overall a good job, I'm not gonna be mad about it. So and let's be honest, next time a Democrat's in office, they're gonna undo half of it anyways. So he's got to do a lot so that some of it'll stick. It's kind like throwing spaghetti on the wall, you see what sticks. So let's check in on the sports this morning. Softball team last night for Arkansas, heartbreaking loss to Nebraska, 5-3 in 10 innings. It was a walk-off home run in their first game ever at the Women's College World Series. They led the entire game until this walk-off. Here's the head coach Courtney Dyfel after the game.
6: It was a heck of a game. It was a big time World Series game that we just weren't on the winning end of. I was proud of our players' fight. I was proud of how poised they were on the stage, and we will turn the page and get ready to fight our butts off.
0: Yep, they'll be doing that today, 8:30 this evening against UCLA. UCLA lost to Alabama yesterday, so this whoever loses between Arkansas and UCLA, they will be eliminated from the tournament. The winner obviously will move on and play tomorrow, try to work their way back into some good standing in the tournament. You can still get to the championship game, you just can't lose a game again, is the deal now. So we'll see how the Hogs do later on, 8:30 this evening. As far as the Travs, they're having trouble getting this series in with the Frisco Rough Riders. They've missed Wednesday and Thursday games now, and so they'll have a doubleheader tonight, 5 o'clock, fireworks night, by the way, so they'll fire that up. As far as the college baseball, the Diamond Hogs, they take on Missouri State at 5 o'clock this evening. I believe it's going to be shown on ESPNU. Let's hear from the head coach Dave Van Horn talk a little bit about the field yesterday.
9: If we would have been on the field, say we'd played a series or a game here, probably wouldn't have been something maybe we would have done, but it was good to get out there on the turf, and there's no dirt, there's no mud, so felt like it was pretty safe, because we could, looking at the forecast, we might play in some wet conditions and the field slick and then ball hydroplane a little bit, and I don't think it hurt us at all, and I thought the guys really embraced it and they just went out there and got after us. It was fun.
0: Yeah, so talking about a little practice, all turf field out on at the University of Kansas, which is crazy to me. I get it; it's easier to keep up. It doesn't tear apart like the grass does. But I really like baseball on the grass. So, but obviously, you got a lot of indoor stadiums that do this as well. So I'm just complaining. But nonetheless, that's 5 o'clock tonight, and then of course you got the Little Rock Trojans. They'll start they'll be the first game locally, anyways, in the NCAA tournament. They play at 1 o'clock this afternoon against Southern Miss. So we'll definitely be keeping an eye on that as well. It's 49 minutes after 7. Let's check in on the traffic and the weather once again with Santa James.
10: With a look at the Southern Bank Corp traffic this morning, state police are reporting an accident on 430 southbound at exit 9 in Little Rock that's impacting the left shoulder, and another accident on 40 westbound at mile marker 137.7 near Mayflower that's impacting the left lane and shoulder. We're also seeing traffic pick up on I-30 eastbound from Alexander up to the 430 interchange and at the north interchange. And that's your Southern Bank Corp traffic. Southern Bank Corp, wealth builders for everyone, now serving Little Rock. With the Arkansas Traffic Network, I'm Santa James.
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13: Today, expect cloudy skies with high humidity, a few showers, and the possibility of a thunderstorm. Watch out for potential flooding in low-lying and poorly drained areas. The high will reach 82. Tonight will be mostly cloudy with a chance of a brief shower or two early on, followed by late-night fog and continued high humidity. The low will be 68. Tomorrow will bring mostly cloudy conditions and ongoing humidity along with the chance of a thunderstorm. The high temperature will climb to 88. I'm AccuWeather meteorologist Jason Caterina.
0: And currently we're up to 73 degrees. Got the cloudy skies going on across central Arkansas. We check in on the five things you need to know with Mr. J. Jones.
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12: From the KARN newsroom, I'm Jay Jones. Pulaski County Clerk Terry Hollingsworth said on Thursday that due to a miscalculation, the ordinance to place a moratorium on data centers in the county did not pass the county's May 26th quorum court meeting. The ordinance was recorded as passing at the time, but because the ordinance was drawn as an emergency ordinance, it needed at least 10 yes votes to pass, which was not the case at the Tuesday meeting. Court records show a second arrest has been made in the deadly shooting of a Jacksonville 6-year-old. Police arrested 21-year-old Travion Stubblefield for capital murder and terroristic threatening on Tuesday. Police arrested 21-year-old Artavia Stontall Johnson on Wednesday. Both Stubblefield and Johnson are currently held in the Pulaski County Regional Detention Center without bond. Heavy rainfall Wednesday and Thursday caused flash flooding across parts of central Arkansas. Parts of West Markham and Little Rock were flooded along with some streets in Sherwood. Flash flooding was reported in Russellville as rounds of rain moved through the river valley. At the Little Rock Air Force Base, tornado sirens sounded Wednesday evening despite no tornado warning being issued. Help for domestic violence victims in Arkansas is entering a new era. Women and Children First has a first-of-its-kind offering for state families in need. At Thursday's ribbon-cutting ceremony for the new Forest of Hope Family Peace Center, the debut of this streamlined approach put focus on the latest available numbers of Arkansas deaths related to this kind of violence. And after 85 years, a World War II sailor killed during the attack on Pearl Harbor has finally returned home to Arkansas. Hundreds of Arkansans lined highways, bridges, and streets Thursday to welcome home Navy Fireman 3rd Class Royal Bradford Luker, who was killed during the attack on Pearl Harbor at just 17 years old. Luker's remains arrived back in the state on Thursday and was escorted nearly 90 miles to Cornwell Funeral Home in Dardanelle by the Patriot Guard riders and local law enforcement agencies. From the KRN Newsroom, I'm Jay Jones.
0: All right, thank you, Jay. Just looking at some good things going on here in central Arkansas this weekend, even starting today. In fact, today, later on today, we'll be down at the Minton Law Firm. They've built a new building, refurbished a new building. So they're having the ribbon cutting at noon today. Going to have a nice little open house from noon to 2, so you can go down and check it all out. Of course, you know the Minton Law Firm, a good friend of the station. They present the Steve Finnegan Show for us, which is incredible. That's 20,121 I-30 South down in Benton is where that's going to take place. I believe Steve and I are going to be down there later on today for that. The world of sports this weekend, you know, we've got all these sports we can watch tonight on the TV, but if you want to go see some live action, the Little Rock Rangers are playing this weekend. They'll be taking on Hattiesburg on Saturday night at War Memorial. Then the women play the Louisiana Crew on Sunday at the War Memorial. So you got those. You got the Travs going to try and get their games in with the Frisco Rough Riders. You also have the Little Rock Open Tennis Tournament wrapping up the Rebsman Tennis Center. I assume they have like some indoor courts there. I've been down to the Rebsman Tennis Center before. I played tennis when I was young. It's probably been 30 years since I picked up a racket. But back when I was really young, I played on the Washington State Junior Tennis Circuit. How you like that? Me and my best friend, we played hockey together, and our parents thought we needed something to do in the summer, so they just put us on this tennis circuit. And so we'd go around, play doubles in these different tournaments and stuff. Not very successful. We'd win every now and again, but not typically. At the end of it, what ended this whole thing was that we got asked to leave a tournament. They weren't going to let us play anymore. We got beat in a doubles match, and we went to, you know, you go shake hands at the net after the match. So we go up, shake hands. These dudes just walk off like they're cool, you know, and they beat us. So, you know, have some sportsmanship here. And so my buddy, he hits a tennis ball at him. And so that didn't go over real well. He connected. He got one of them. And then he walks around the net, starts heading over towards him, and, you know, kind of picking a fight there. And so then I got to go in for backup, right? And so I go over and push one of the kids. Yeah, they threw us out of the tournament, and we were not welcome on the tour anymore. So, so that was the end of my tennis career at that point. So, we focused on hockey after that. You've got a couple things going on. Southern Soul Lovers Tour at Robinson Center tonight at 7 as well. You've also got Fridays on the Lawn at the Arkansas Museum of Fine Arts if you're looking for some things to do this evening. We'll be right back. 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
0: Welcome back. It is the Friday edition of First News. 57 minutes after 7. Let's check the traffic and weather with Santa James.
16: With a look at the Southern Bank Corp traffic this morning, we are seeing heavy traffic in the normal areas. On 430 northbound from Rodney Parham back to the I-40 interchange. On 430 northbound from Stagecoach up to the I-430 interchange. And at the North interchange. And that's your Southern Bank Corp traffic. Southern Bank Corp. Wealth builders for everyone, now serving Little Rock. With the Arkansas Traffic Network, I'm Santa James.
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0: And take a look at our weather today. Cloudy, humid, couple of showers, high around 81, 82 this afternoon. Mostly cloudy and a brief shower or two tonight, low of 68. Tomorrow, mostly cloudy, humid, possible thunderstorm, high around 88 to 90 degrees. Going to be warm, 73 degrees right now with some cloudy skies as we check in on the money news with Morgan Stanley Wealth Management's Jason Chacko. Jason, good morning.
17: Good morning, Toby. Broad markets rose on Thursday with the Dow closing up 24 points, S&P 500 climbing a little over 0.5%. Arkansas stocks posted gains for 11 of the 14 companies we follow. They're led by the 9.5% one-day gain for PAM Transportation, up to $13.95 a share. This morning, U.S. futures are pointing towards a positive open to finish out the week, in line with most international trading. Asia markets did post a 0.7% decline for China, and India fell 1.4%, but Hong Kong rose 0.7%, and the Japanese Nikkei was able to climb 2.5% by their close. European shares are currently higher as well. The German DAX is up 0.1%, London FTSE is up 0.3%, and the French CAC 40 is currently up 0.75%. We'll watch those markets as they approach their close. That's all for now. Back with more here in 30 minutes. Toby.
0: All right, thank you, Jason. We appreciate that. He returns at 8:28, right before the markets open up for the day. Wayback Burger is going to be the sweet deal of the week at 9 o'clock this morning. 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Spend $25, $50, and some wonderful foods from the good folks at Wayback Burgers. It's on the Chenault Curve right across from Costco is where you'll be able to find it. We'll be right back.
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20: I'm Dave Anthony, Fox News. It would extend the Iran ceasefire for 60 days. President Trump's yet to sign off on it and tells Laura Trump in an interview that'll air on her show on Fox tomorrow night.
21: That's what I do. I negotiate. They negotiate. They're very good negotiators. They're crafty. But in the end, we have all the cards.
20: Fox's Madeline Rivera is at the White House.
23: The memo
1: of understanding states shipping will be restored in the Strait of Hormuz without restrictions. And this includes Iran removing mines from the waterway within 30 days. The U.S. would also lift this blockade and some sanctions to allow Iran to sell oil. Iran would also commit to not pursuing a nuclear weapon. It's still unclear, though, what would happen to Iran's stockpile of highly enriched uranium. And that's one of the issues that will continue to be hashed out within this 60-day window.
20: There was a giant orange fireball in the night sky in Florida as Blue Origin was prepping for a rocket launch next week.
3: When they tried to do a static fire test at Cape Canaveral Space Force Station in Florida late Thursday, the rocket exploded. Sound courtesy of Spaceflight Now's YouTube page. It was a monstrous explosion, completely shrouding the 320-foot-tall Glenn rocket.
20: Fox's Jill Nato. The rocket's unmanned, so no one was hurt. Blue Origin CEO Jeff Bezos says it's too early to know the cause, but they will rebuild. An Amtrak train caught fire in a tunnel in New York City early this morning. Five workers were hurt, two seriously, disrupting train service. Former Attorney General Pam Bondi is at the Capitol now to answer House Committee's questions on the Jeffrey Epstein files.
5: Cameras and microphones will not be allowed, and Bondi will not be under oath. Bondi was subpoenaed to appear while she led the DOJ, but she refused. Bondi did, however, agree to sit for this transcribed interview. She is expected to be at the meeting with Assistant U.S. Attorney General Harmeet Dhillon.
20: That's Fox's Gernal Scott. 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
18: 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Jacksonville police make two arrests in the deadly shooting of 6-year-old Amir Houston. 21-year-old Artavius Johnson was taken into custody Wednesday night. 21-year-old Travion Stubblefield was arrested Tuesday. Both men are facing a capital murder charge. Amir was shot and killed while sitting in a car earlier this month. Little Rock police make an arrest in Wednesday afternoon's deadly shooting on West 36th Street. 21-year-old Quadarice Dunn of Little Rock is facing a capital murder charge in the death of 18-year-old Jacoby Green. The victim was pronounced dead at the scene. The investigation is ongoing. First responders in Searcy County rescued a woman who'd been swept off a bridge by floodwaters, then pinned to a tree. It happened just before noon Thursday. According to the Oxley Volunteer Fire Department, two rescuers entered the water and threw a rope across the floodwaters to catch the woman. She was unharmed. In an effort to better serve victims of domestic violence, Women and Children First celebrated the opening of the Forest of Hope Family Peace Center in Little Rock. The facility ups the number of beds available for those in need by 78 to 132 total and puts 22 agencies under one roof. I'm KRK4's Laura Monteverdi from the News Radio 1029 KARN News Desk.
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23: From the News Radio 1029 KARN Weather Center, I'm Fox 16 Chief Meteorologist Joel Young. Areas of fog and a few isolated showers and storms will be possible to start the day on Friday. Otherwise, temperatures will be in the upper 60s. Then through the day, we'll be partly to mostly cloudy with a few more scattered storms into the afternoon. A 60% chance of rain, highs in the low 80s. And then we'll dry out into Saturday morning with areas of fog, partly cloudy skies, and lows in the upper 60s. I'm Fox 16 Chief Meteorologist Joel Young from the Arkansas Storm Team at the News Radio 1029 KARN Weather Center.
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0: Hey, good Friday morning to you. Welcome back to First News. 8 o'clock hour underway, 29th of May. Of course, coming up, we'll have the Bet Saracen segment. Neil Atkinson, Stack, going to be talking some sports. Diamond Hogs, Arkansas softball, NBA playoffs, all sorts of good things going on. Even talk a little soccer, I do believe, today. So we'll get into that. Of course, we'll round out the hour with the Electric Cooperatives of Arkansas Open for Business Spotlight. We're going to have our good friends from Wayback Burger on the air this morning. One of their managers, Rob Thomas, is going to join us. So looking forward to hearing about them, one of our favorite places to go eat. And, of course, Sweet Deal comes up at 9 o'clock this morning at the website, newsradio1029.com. Just click that Sweet Deals tab at the top of the page. If you want to get in on Bourbon and Beyond this morning, you want to send the keyword SQUEEZE, S-Q-U-E-E-Z-E. Send SQUEEZE to the short code 95819. That'll get you qualified for at least this morning for the Bourbon and Beyond trip. Of course, this comes with Five Nights Hotel in Louisville, Kentucky in September. We give you $1,500 cash, and we give you a pair of four-day Mint VIP passes to Bourbon and Beyond. And, of course, this is Foo Fighters, Mumford & Sons, Cheap Trick, Joan Jett and the Blackhearts, Dave Matthews Band, Hootie's going to be there, and the Blowfish, Counting Crows, Chris Stapleton, Casey Musgraves. That's just the tip of the iceberg, to be honest with you. So send SQUEEZE to 95819 to get in on that. While you're doing that, we're going to check in on the traffic and weather with Santa James.
6: With a look at the Southern Bank Corp traffic this morning, we are seeing heavy traffic at the North Interchange and on 430 northbound from Baseline Road up to the I-430 Interchange. Other than that, the roads are looking good for your Friday morning commute. And that's your Southern Bank Corp traffic. Southern Bank Corp, wealth builders for everyone, now serving Little Rock. With the Arkansas Traffic Network, I'm Santa James.
8: Sponsoring cloudy skies and high humidity with a few showers and a chance of a thunderstorm. Some areas might experience flooding in low-lying and poorly drained spots. Temperatures will reach a high of 82. Tonight, expect mostly cloudy conditions with a couple of brief showers in the evening, followed by late fog and continued high humidity. The low will be around 68. Tomorrow is forecasted to be mostly cloudy and humid with the possibility of a thunderstorm. The temperature will rise to a high of 88. I'm AccuWeather meteorologist Jason Caterina.
0: And currently, we're up to 73 degrees now. We got cloudy skies up above us. I actually see a little drizzle going on right outside the window here at the studios in West Little Rock. 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
0: Hey, good Friday morning to you. It is 12 minutes after 8 o'clock. That means it's time for a Bet Saracen segment with Neil Atkinson and my guy Stack 3.
10: Thanks a lot, Toby. I want to remind everyone that you can download the Bet Saracen app at BetSaracen.com as we welcome Neil Atkinson to the show to find out what we can make some money on this weekend. And Neil, good morning, and thanks for joining us today.
11: Hey, good morning. Looking for a big weekend in sports. Last weekend was one heck of a weekend, and looking to replicate that this weekend. And happy that Arkansas is in postseason tournaments, both in baseball and in softball.
10: All right, since you brought it up, of course, today is the big betting day with the NCAA baseball tournament firing up, and not one but two Arkansas schools playing with the Diamond

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1: Jill is reportedly settling scores against Hunter and the Obamas in a scorched earth memoir. 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
2: Yeah.
3: Yeah. And, hey, I expect to see a lot of hits and a lot of balls fly out of the park there. That is a hitter's park. It's an artificial surface, kind of like they were in Kentucky a couple of weeks ago. So there could be a lot of scoring. So Arkansas is one of the few regionals to where they are in a lot of the areas, they're favored to actually win that regional. A lot of people are picking them. And then again, let's not forget Little Rock and what they've accomplished. They won five straight games. They the OVC tournament as the eighth seed. They're in a crazy regional down in Hattiesburg versus Southern Miss, and because they're in with Virginia and Jacksonville State. And Jacksonville State, a lot of people are picking them to win that regional, and that will probably be the long shot to win. But like I said, a lot of pundits are picking them to win that one. But if you think about it, Little Rock was the only team in the playoffs last year to beat LSU. So maybe they can replicate that. Maybe they can snap off two wins in advance. And that would be something special. But they have a tall order, but they're playing good baseball right now. And for them taking off that OVC tournament 2 years in a row and making the NCAA, we're really, really proud of them, and we're covering them also.
2: All right, are there any promos to go along with those games of the NCAA tournament in general?
3: Well, yes, of course. Promos are – everybody really loves those. We've got the Bring Home the Bacon. That means that if they can win that, if Arkansas can advance to the Super Regionals, you get a rebate back based on how much you bet during the Regionals. We have a daily NCAA softball 50% profit boost. So if you're betting on the ladies, and of course, right now, anytime the NBA is in action, we'll have a 20% profit boost on that. And we also have 50% NBA no sweat bets. This is still a big basketball state. So the first thing you always want to do whenever you log into the Bet Saracen app is check that promo page, because that's where you can get a little bit of an edge on us bookmakers.
2: All right, of course, we know going on right now, we have the Arkansas softball, the Lady Hogs, of course, up in Oklahoma City. Weather's going to be an issue up there off and on, but do you have any good action when it comes to the Women's College World Series?
3: Oh, absolutely, and what they were able to accomplish this year, they are in a tough game. They are in a tough region up there, and so, but yeah, we've got that 50% profit boost on them. Remember, they got to lose two before they're out of it, so we're still good there. So, yeah, we hope they come out of this and snap off a couple of wins, and well, I'd love to see them make it to the finals. Although the liability that we have on them to make it could make me feel sorry for that, but I'm just glad that they were able to make their first appearance in the history in the Women's College World Series, and they've had one heck of a year.
2: All right. Okay, we know the NBA draft is officially set now with the deadline to get out of the draft going by earlier this week. And the news that Billy Richmond III is coming back to Arkansas instead of the draft. But now you know who's in the NBA draft officially. Would there be any betting options like you had for the NFL draft and the Bet Saracen app?
3: Well, you know, we're still letting all the dust settle and making sure that everything is done, because the deadline was just real late on Wednesday night. We've had the first overall pick up right now. That's the only market that's up. But in the next days or so, check back on the apps, because over the weekend, we'll start putting together second picks, team picks, and things of that nature. So remember, the NBA, the first picks are all done by the lottery. So that changes things a little bit depending on what teams needs. But yeah, all of those markets will be coming up, and you want to check back that on daily, because we'll fill all of those out once all the analysts have done and all of the mock drafts start coming out now that we know who is definitely in the draft and who is definitely out and those that are returning back. And I think a lot of people are really, really happy with Billy Richmond coming back, because he is such a leader for the team. And that makes me nervous as a bookmaker managing Arkansas liability next year with the basketball season a little bit. But that's a good thing for us Arkansas fans, though.
2: All right, now next month you have the World Cup, but this weekend you have the UEFA Championship with PSG and Arsenal to do big European soccer games. Got a lot of action in general on the app, or just those soccer bets ramping up as we get close to the World Cup?
3: We have noticed a definite spike in soccer betting in international friendlies, Italian Coppa, of course the English Premier League just wrapped up, and then now we have the Champions League, and of course Arsenal won the English Premier League championship, and that was a big deal over there. And, you know, the Champions League.

0: outside of the World Cup, to me, seems like the biggest and most popular bet event worldwide. And, of course, here in the United States, we've got a little thing called the Super Bowl that we bet a lot more on. But worldwide, things like the Champions League and in a World Cup year like we're hearing with it being the USA, those will be the most bet events worldwide. And, yeah, we are gearing up and ready for that. We're ready for the group stages to start, and we should see a lot more action on this year's Champion League because everybody's talking soccer right now because we are the world stage for the World Cup coming up here in 2 weeks. And I'm sure we're, with all of the venues throughout the country, both here and there's a couple of venues in Canada and in Mexico, it should be something else. And then, you know, if you think about it, we're going to have the Olympics in L.A. and a couple of venues here in a couple of years too. So, USA is really, really big on these international tournaments right now, like Olympics and World Cup, and we're going to do our best to make sure that we cover it from a gambling aspect of it, but host all the international visitors that are be coming here.
1: All right, what else are people going to be betting on this weekend outside of what we've already talked about?
0: Well, don't forget the Stanley Cup playoffs. We're getting that one all set, so we've got that going on, and of course the WNBA is starting to pick up its steam. It's already here, and then Major League Baseball. I mean, we've got a lot of Braves fans, a lot of Cubs fans, a lot of Cardinals fans in the area, Texas Rangers, and baseball has actually overtaken basketball as the most bet sport in the last couple of weeks. But hey, that's what you expect as we have fewer and fewer playoff games. But it's a big weekend, just about every weekend. But I think a lot of people are going to be looking to the diamonds this weekend in Oklahoma City and up there in Lawrence, Kansas.
1: All right, don't forget you can download the Betts Harrison app at BettsHarrison.com. And Neil, we appreciate you for coming in on the show this morning and have a good weekend. And we'll talk again next week. Can't wait for it.
0: All right, looking forward to it too. Go Hogs this weekend. Everybody stay safe, and hopefully the weather doesn't disrupt us too much over the next couple of days. Bet with your head and not over it. Keep that sports betting fun and entertaining, and good luck, everyone.
1: Okay, thanks again, Neil, and now back to First News with Toby Howell.
2: All right, thank you, Stack and Neil. Always doing a good job. Tell us what we can make some money on. Brought up some hockey games. I thought that was nice. Up now that we're almost to the very end of the year, so probably first time we've mentioned that here, but always something good. That baseball betting, it's so unpredictable. It's so hard to do. I pretty much stay away from Major League Baseball. The college baseball I do a little more on, but yeah, it's a super unpredictable. You gotta really dig in on the information, know what you're doing there. Let's check in on the traffic and the weather. Here is Santa James.
3: With a look at the Southern Bank Corp traffic this morning, we are still seeing a considerable amount of traffic at the North Interchange. Other than that, the roads are looking good for your Friday morning commute. And that's your Southern Bank Corp traffic. 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With the Arkansas Traffic Network, I'm Santa James.
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6: They expect cloudy skies with high humidity, a few showers, and the possibility of a thunderstorm. Watch out for potential flooding in low-lying and poorly drained areas. The high will reach 82. Tonight will be mostly cloudy with a chance of a brief shower or two early on, followed by late-night fog and continued high humidity. The low will be 68. Tomorrow will bring mostly cloudy conditions and ongoing humidity along with the chance of a thunderstorm. The high temperature will climb to 88. I'm AccuWeather meteorologist Jason Caterina.
2: And currently we are still hanging out right around 73 degrees, mostly cloudy skies up above us as we check in on the five things you need to know with Jay Jones.
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5: Pulaski County Clerk Terry Hollingsworth said on Thursday that due to a miscalculation, the ordinance to place a moratorium on data centers in the county did not pass the county's May 26th quorum court meeting. The ordinance was recorded as passing at the time, but because the ordinance was drawn as an emergency ordinance, it needed at least 10 yes votes to pass, which was not the case at the Tuesday meeting. Court records show a second arrest has been made in the deadly shooting of a Jacksonville 6-year-old. Police arrested 21-year-old Travion Stubblefield for capital murder and terroristic threatening on Tuesday. Police arrested 21-year-old Artavia Stontall Johnson on Wednesday. Both Stubblefield and Johnson are currently held in the Pulaski County Regional Detention Center without bond. Heavy rainfall Wednesday and Thursday caused flash flooding across parts of central Arkansas. Parts of West Markham and Little Rock were flooded, along with some streets in Sherwood. Flash flooding was reported in Russellville as rounds of rain moved through the river valley. At the Little Rock Air Force Base, tornado sirens sounded Wednesday evening despite no tornado warning being issued. Help for domestic violence victims in Arkansas is entering a new era. Women and Children First has a first-of-its-kind offering for state families in need. At Thursday's ribbon-cutting ceremony for the new Forest of Hope Family Peace Center, the debut of this streamlined approach put focus on the latest available numbers of Arkansas deaths related to this kind of violence. And after 85 years, a World War II sailor killed during the attack on Pearl Harbor has finally returned home to Arkansas. Hundreds of Arkansans lined highways, bridges, and streets Thursday to welcome home Navy Fireman 3rd Class Royal Bradford Luker, who was killed during the attack on Pearl Harbor at just 17 years old. Luker's remains arrived back in the state on Thursday and was escorted nearly 90 miles to Cornwell Funeral Home in Dardanelle by the Patriot Guard riders and local law enforcement agencies. From the KRN Newsroom, I'm Jay Jones.
2: All right, thank you, Jay. We appreciate that. And, of course, we've got some more traffic, weather, and money news headed your way, so stick around. 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
2: Hi, good Friday morning to you. Welcome back to First News. Get to wrap up the other workday and, of course, wrap up the Friday and then get off to a what will hopefully be a good weekend. Going to be a warm weekend, that's for sure. So the temps are going to be going up around here. In fact, let's check in on the traffic and the weather. Here is Santa James.
3: With a look at the Southern Bank Corp traffic this morning, we are still seeing a considerable amount of traffic at the North Interchange. Other than that, the roads are looking good for your Friday morning commute. And that's your Southern Bank Corp traffic. 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With the Arkansas Traffic Network, I'm Santa James.
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13: We'll bring cloudy skies and high humidity with a few showers and a chance of a thunderstorm. Some areas might experience flooding in low-lying and poorly drained spots. Temperatures will reach a high of 82. Tonight, expect mostly cloudy conditions with a couple of brief showers in the evening, followed by late fog and continued high humidity. The low will be around 68. Tomorrow is forecasted to be mostly cloudy and humid with the possibility of a thunderstorm. The temperature will rise to a high of 88. I'm AccuWeather meteorologist Jason Caterina.
2: And currently, we're still holding right around 73 degrees right now, though it is very humid. They're showing it feels like temperature is 7 to 8 degrees higher than 73. I've also got mostly cloudy skies across central Arkansas as we check in on the money news right before we open up the markets today with Morgan Stanley Wealth Management's Jason Chacko. And Jason, good morning.
15: Good morning, Toby. Broad markets rose on Thursday with the Dow closing up 24 points, S&P 500 climbing a little over 0.5%. Arkansas stocks posted gains for 11 of the 14 companies we followed. They're led by the 9.5% one-day gain for PAM Transportation, up to $13.95 a share. This morning, U.S. futures are pointing towards a positive open to finish out the week, in line with most international trading. Asia markets did post a 0.7% decline for China, and India fell 1.4%, but Hong Kong rose 0.7%, and the Japanese Nikkei was able to climb 2.5% by their close. European shares are currently higher as well. The German DAX is up 0.1%, London FTSE is up 0.3%, and the French CAC 40 is currently up 0.75%. We'll watch those markets as they approach their close. That's all for now. Back with more here in 30 minutes. Toby.
2: All right. Thank you, Jason. We appreciate that. Looks like we're going to open up in the green here, so we'll see if it stays there throughout the day. Not big green, 77 points up on the Dow, and looks like NASDAQ about 31 points on the positive side. So we'll see if that sticks as the day goes. I'm going to open up in about 20 seconds here. As far as the sweet deal of the week, that's going to be at 9 o'clock this morning. 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That Wayback Burgers, of course, on the Schnell Curve, right across the street from Costco. 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
14: Fox News, I'm Therese Crowley. Awaiting the big decision from President Trump whether to approve a 60-day ceasefire extension with Iran to come to terms on nuclear weapons in the Strait of Hormuz. The president tells Fox the considerations.
17: They cannot have a nuclear weapon. Most people agree with me on that. But then it gets maybe carried into, you know, the next election, whether it's a midterm or not. So you have a very short window for doing anything having to do with war. But I don't view that window. I view it, I have to do what's right.
14: Progressive Chicago Mayor Brandon Johnson had a Vatican visit with Chicago native Pope Leo, discussed Iran, Gaza, Cuba, slavery, says he prayed for the Pope's protection and safety. No word on protecting other Chicagoans from violent crime. And former Attorney General Pam Bondi appears behind closed doors for a House Oversight Committee grilling on the Epstein files. 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
18: 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Jacksonville police make two arrests in the deadly shooting of 6-year-old Amir Houston. 21-year-old Artavius Johnson was taken into custody Wednesday night. 21-year-old Travion Stubblefield was arrested Tuesday. Both men are facing a capital murder charge. Amir was shot and killed while sitting in a car earlier this month. Little Rock police make an arrest in Wednesday afternoon's deadly shooting on West 36th Street. 21-year-old Quadarice Dunn of Little Rock is facing a capital murder charge in the death of 18-year-old Jacoby Green. The victim was pronounced dead at the scene. The investigation is ongoing. First responders in Searcy County rescued a woman who'd been swept off a bridge by floodwaters, then pinned to a tree. It happened just before noon Thursday. According to the Oxley Volunteer Fire Department, two rescuers entered the water and threw a rope across the floodwaters to catch the woman. She was unharmed. In an effort to better serve victims of domestic violence, Women and Children First celebrated the opening of the Forest of Hope Family Peace Center in Little Rock. The facility ups the number of beds available for those in need by 78 to 132 total and puts 22 agencies under one roof. I'm KRK4's Laura Monteverdi from the News Radio 1029 KARN News Desk.
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19: From the News Radio 1029 KARN Weather Center, I'm Fox 16 Chief Meteorologist Joel Young. Areas of fog and a few isolated showers and storms will be possible to start the day on Friday. Otherwise, temperatures will be in the upper 60s. Then through the day, we'll be partly to mostly cloudy with a few more scattered storms into the afternoon. A 60% chance of rain, highs in the low 80s. And then we'll dry out into Saturday morning with areas of fog, partly cloudy skies, and lows in the upper 60s. I'm Fox 16 Chief Meteorologist Joel Young from the Arkansas Storm Team at the News Radio 1029 KARN Weather Center.
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2: It's Friday morning. It's the 29th of May. Of course, we'll wrap up May this weekend. We'll come back to work on Monday. It'll be June, 37 minutes after 8. Coming up, we'll have the Electric Cooperatives of Arkansas Open for Business Spotlight. Going to talk with our sweet deal today. Going to talk with Wayback Burgers, good friends of the station. Always enjoy a good double classic burger. If you want to get qualified for Bourbon and Beyond this morning, world's largest bourbon food and music festival in Louisville, Kentucky, coming up in September. The keyword right now is squeeze, S-Q-U-E-E-Z-E. Send that to the short code, 95819 is where you want to send that to get qualified. We'll have another word coming out at 9 a.m. Third word of the day comes out at at noon, and the fourth word of the day comes out at 3 o'clock this afternoon. Of course, Steve Finnegan will be telling you about that during the Finnegan Show, presented by the Mint Law Firm. Right now, let's check some traffic and weather. Here is Santa James.
0: With a look at the Southern Bank Corp traffic this morning, we are still seeing a considerable amount of traffic at the North Interchange. Other than that, the roads are looking good for your Friday morning commute, and that's your Southern Bank Corp traffic. 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With the Arkansas Traffic Network, I'm Santa James.
1: Today, expect cloudy skies with high humidity, a few showers, and the possibility of a thunderstorm. Watch out for potential flooding in low-lying and poorly drained areas. The high will reach 82. Tonight will be mostly cloudy with a chance of a brief shower or two early on, followed by late-night fog and continued high humidity. The low will be 68. Tomorrow will bring mostly cloudy conditions and ongoing humidity, along with the chance of a thunderstorm. The high temperature will climb to 88. I'm AccuWeather meteorologist Jason Caterina.
2: Currently 73 degrees, mostly cloudy skies, very humid out there as well right now. 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
2: Hey, good Friday morning to you. Welcome back to First News. We're on the 29th of May, about 19 minutes in front of 9 o'clock this morning. And today in the Electric Cooperatives of Arkansas Open for Business Spotlight, I got a great local company to talk about in Wayback Burgers, which is our sweet deal of the week coming up at 9 o'clock this morning at newsradio1029.com. And now joining us is Rob Thomas from Wayback Burgers. And Rob, welcome to the show. How are you this morning? Are you there, Rob?
22: Great.
2: Oh, there you are. We didn't have you there for a second, but now we got you. But welcome to the show, Rob. We appreciate you stopping by. And so this month, Rob, is National Hamburger Month. Yesterday was National Hamburger Day. I imagine Wayback's had a line out the door. But how is Wayback Burgers celebrating Hamburger Month this year? You got anything going on?
22: Yeah, absolutely. So yesterday was National Hamburger Day. Amazing support from our customers. This month, we've got a lot of great deals. Obviously, we've got our amazing, juicy signature burgers like the Cajun Burger.
2: Yeah.
22: That's a popular one. We've also got the sweet and spicy melt still up here. You know, it's going to have two juicy beef patties, pepper jack cheese, jalapeno pineapple jam on it, crispy fried onions. You just can't go wrong with any of those. And always, as always, you know, the classic double.
2: That's right. The double classic burger. That's, I love it. I'm a big fan of the double classic burger. That's always my my top order when I go in. Unless I'm trying to be kind of good on the diet, then I might get the grilled chicken sandwich. I know I got Chris kind of looked at me cross-eyed the last time I ordered that, so I said, actually, scratch that. We'll go with the double classic burger. But as far as some of the new things on the menu right now, Rob, look like you have some new shakes that we're going to get into as the weather starts heating up. What are some of the new flavors that you have?
22: Absolutely. So we still have our birthday cake shake, but we've got a red, white, and blue shake that we're pretty psyched about. It's got our grenadine on it and a blue raspberry.
2: Nice.
22: Going along with that, we've got our blue raspberry lemonade that we've started doing now also. We've got all kinds of new things going on. The Dubai Swirl, that's a popular one that's starting to pick up, you know, and always, as always, your classic flavors like chocolate, vanilla, strawberry. And you got to have whipped cream on every single
2: That's
22: one
2: right.
22: of them. You can't have a shake without whipped cream.
2: That's right. Now that would be illegal in our state, anyways. I want to go back to the Dubai Swirl. Is that like Dubai chocolate? Is that what that is?
22: Yeah. So it's got an amazing, pretty good dark chocolate. If you're into dark chocolate, we've got that. It also has our pistachio. It's topped with whipped cream, chocolate chips. I mean. You kind of can't go wrong there.
2: Yeah. Now, a lot of people are big on the Dubai chocolate, so the fact that you guys have figured out putting it in a milkshake, I think, is a pretty smart business right there. Also, tell me about, I was on the website the other night. It looked like you had chicken nuggets. I don't remember chicken nuggets being on the menu. Is that a new thing?
22: Absolutely. So we've got we're kind of shying away and doing away with the strips. They're turning to nuggets. You know, they're going to be breaded still like our strips, but we've got new signature sauces to go with them as well. So you can get them in a 5-piece, an 8-piece, 12-piece. You can even do a 60-piece on a catering if you need catering. We've got that as well.
2: Nice.
22: But we've got a lemon pepper sauce, a sweet chili aioli sauce, sweet and spicy maple sauce. Those are some new things we've got coming as well that we started to put in rotation here.
2: Yeah, no, that's all good stuff. Love some good chicken nuggets. You know, I was pretty set on the 12, but then you said there's a 60 pack, and that piqued my interest quite a bit. So we're talking with Rob Thomas this morning, of course, from Way Back Burgers on the Chenal Curve here in West Little Rock. It's right across the street from Costco, folks, is where you go visit Way Back Burgers here in Little Rock. Rob, I assume you spent a lot of time inside the Way Back Burgers. What's your favorite thing to order on the menu right now?
22: Oh, right now, I mean everything. No, but if I had a go-to, I would say it's going to be either the Cajun burger or come by and try our cheesesteak. And if you get the cheesesteak, get it with some Cajun remoulade sauce and chipotle mayo. Amazing, perfect,
2: okay.
22: Juicy, nice and tender. You know, shaved beef with grilled onions on that perfect hoagie that's toasted just right. And pick your cheese, too. You don't have to stick with the American. You can switch it up with pepper jack, cheddar, Swiss, whatever you want.
2: Yeah, I'm partial to putting the pepper jack on there. I've had your cheesesteak before. It is delicious. I like the inside information on what to put on it with the chipotle mayo and some of the other sauces, but because I did not do that last time, so that'll have to be on the next order. Rob, what's the benefit for people to become a member of the Way Back Burgers Rewards on the app? What can that do for us?
22: Well, you know, downloading the app, and it's going to get you access to where you can actually, you get points, so you build up points and get you and end up redeeming those for, you know, free shakes, you get burgers, you get points for free classics, you know, and when you download the app, I think when you spend your first $10, you actually get a free classic. So, I mean, you got to download the app, you got to order directly from the app, and you're just going to start gaining those points and get rewards, and, you know, you're going to become a true fan and a true believer, I guarantee.
2: Yeah, no, it's a, they do a great work at Way Back Burgers now, and you kind of mentioned this earlier, but, you know, if you've got a graduation party that you got to throw, you got a 4th of July party coming up, maybe you're doing an America 250 party sometime this summer, you mentioned that you do catering, you talked about the nuggets, but can you get a big box of double classic burgers? Is that part of the catering?
22: Oh, yeah, absolutely. So if you go to our website or download the app, with catering, we do individual box meals. So you can do them with a chicken sandwich. You can do them with the nuggets. You can do it with the burgers, whether singles or doubles. You can get a big box. You can do a 20. You know, you can get 30 or 40, however many you need. We definitely can handle it. There's nothing too big or too small. We'll take it on.
2: No, that sounds great. And I'll tell you what if I show up to a party and you got Way Back Burgers catered, I'm probably not going to leave anytime soon. I can tell you that. Do want to remind folks that the website is waybackburgers.com. If you want to get more information, and of course, you just go to the App Store, put in Wayback Burgers if you want to download the app and become a rewards member. Rob, anything else going on this summer that that we haven't talked about yet?
22: You know, we do have some things, some upcoming things. I'm going to kind of keep it under wraps, and
2: sure,
22: people are just going to have to download that app and stay paid attention to what we've got happening. But I'm extremely excited for everything we're doing. Our staff did an amazing job yesterday taking care of the guests that we have.
2: Yeah.
22: And I want to say thank you again to everyone that came by and everyone that does support us. It really means a lot, and we do appreciate it.
2: Yeah, no, these are, you know, Wayback Burgers, you know, it's a big chain, folks. We've got stores everywhere, but here's the thing about it. Every store is locally owned. You've got a local family in every city that the Wayback Burgers is in that owns that store. It's the Hunter family here in Little Rock. We're good friends with Chris and his wife and kids. Do a great job running the business. Obviously, Rob runs the business here as well for Chris. But the Wayback Burger Sweet Deal of the Week, it starts in just a few minutes at 9 a.m. at newsradio1029.com. Then you head over to Wayback Burgers on the Schnall Curve right across the street from Costco and get yourself some good food. But Rob, always appreciate you stopping by. Appreciate your partnership with our radio station. Hope you have a good weekend, and we'll talk again soon.
22: Absolutely. Thank you very much, and have a great rest of the day.
2: All right. Thank you, sir. There goes Rob Thomas from Wayback Burgers. Always appreciate him. They do a tremendous job, folks, so make sure to go in and support them. And, of course, that is the Electric Cooperatives of Arkansas Open for Business Spotlight. If you want to get your company on it, just give us a call here in the studio. 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We'll get your company lined up for it. It's absolutely free. No strings attached. Don't send anybody after you to bug you after the interview. 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It's 49 minutes after 8 o'clock. Let's check in on the traffic and weather once again with Santa James.
0: With a look at the Southern Bancorp traffic this morning, state police have no accidents or major incidents to report at this time, and that's your Southern Bancorp traffic. 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With the Arkansas Traffic Network, I'm Santa James.
4: This message
1: will bring cloudy skies and high humidity with a few showers and a chance of a thunderstorm. Some areas might experience flooding in low-lying and poorly drained spots. Temperatures will reach a high of 82. Tonight, expect mostly cloudy conditions with a couple of brief showers in the evening, followed by late fog and continued high humidity. The low will be around 68. Tomorrow is forecasted to be mostly cloudy and humid with the possibility of a thunderstorm. The temperature will rise to a high of 88. I'm AccuWeather meteorologist Jason Caterina.
2: Currently 73 degrees, mostly cloudy skies, and plenty of humidity around for everybody. And share it with everyone. 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So you check in on the five things you need to know one final time with Jay Jones.
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9: From the KRN Newsroom, I'm Jay Jones. Pulaski County Clerk Terry Hollingsworth said on Thursday that due to a miscalculation, the ordinance to place a moratorium on data centers in the county did not pass the county's May 26th quorum court meeting. The ordinance was recorded as passing at the time, but because the ordinance was drawn as an emergency ordinance, it needed at least 10 yes votes to pass, which was not the case at the Tuesday meeting. Court records show a second arrest has been made in the deadly shooting of a Jacksonville 6-year-old. Police arrested 21-year-old Travion Stubblefield for capital murder and terroristic threatening on Tuesday. Police arrested 21-year-old Artavia Stontall Johnson on Wednesday. Both Stubblefield and Johnson are currently held in the Pulaski County Regional Detention Center without bond. Heavy rainfall Wednesday and Thursday caused flash flooding across parts of central Arkansas. Parts of West Markham and Little Rock were flooded, along with some streets in Sherwood. Flash flooding was reported in Russellville as rounds of rain moved through the river valley. At the Little Rock Air Force Base, tornado sirens sounded Wednesday evening despite no tornado warning being issued. Help for domestic violence victims in Arkansas is entering a new era. Women and Children First has a first-of-its-kind offering for state families in need. At Thursday's ribbon-cutting ceremony for the new Forest of Hope Family Peace Center, the debut of this streamlined approach put focus on the latest available numbers of Arkansas deaths related to this kind of violence. And after 85 years, a World War II sailor killed during the attack on Pearl Harbor has finally returned home to Arkansas. Hundreds of Arkansans lined highways, bridges, and streets Thursday to welcome home Navy Fireman 3rd Class Royal Bradford Luker, who was killed during the attack on Pearl Harbor at just 17 years old. Luker's remains arrived back in the state on Thursday and was escorted nearly 90 miles to Cornwell Funeral Home in Dardanelle by the Patriot Guard riders and local law enforcement agencies. From the KRN Newsroom, I'm Jay Jones.
2: All right, thank you, Jay. As we take a look at the entertainment file going into the weekend, some new movies coming out. You got Pressure, which is PG-13. I think this is going to be good, folks. This is going to be a good one, I think. It's a World War II drama starring Andrew Scott, who's a British meteorologist, who's warning the Allies about two converging storms that could turn D-Day into a disaster. And so you got Brendan Fraser's in this, who plays he plays General Eisenhower. You got Damian Lewis, who's the British counterpart, General Bernard Montgomery. So I think that's going to be a good one. You've got Tuner is rated R, is coming out this weekend. It's a heist thriller, stars Leo Woodall, Dustin Hoffman's in that one as well. And then you got a comedy, it's rated PG, called The Breadwinner. This has the comedian Nate Bargatze in it. Of course, he came through Little Rock not too long ago. So apparently a clueless guy who has to become a stay-at-home dad because his wife, who's Mandy Moore, got a deal on Shark Tank. And so that's how that ends up going. So as far as TV, you know, watch the NCAA tournament with the Diamond Hogs and with the softball team. That's what you need to watch on TV this weekend. Lots of things to do, though. You've got Friday on the Lawn at the Arkansas Museum of Fine Arts tonight, obviously weather permitting. If you need to be inside, Robinson Center has Southern Soul Lovers Tour going on at 7 o'clock tonight. If you're into the 80s music, they've got the MTV Experience at the Hall at 8 o'clock tonight as well. Tomorrow, you got Bollywood Night at the venue at Westwind. They've got so this is benefiting the Harmony Health Clinic, and so they I've got the Indian food, cocktails, dancing, and a Bollywood show starting at 5:30. And then on Sunday, you've got Adult Field Day going on at the Auburn Yard, and that's down in North Little Rock is where that is. And so live music, they'll have all the yard games that you play on a field day, and they'll, of course, have food and drinks going on. That starts at 4 o'clock on Sunday. So lots of good things going on here in Central Arkansas this weekend, so make sure you get out and do something fun. We'll be right back to wrap things up with the final look at the traffic, the weather, and the money news as you're listening to First News here on News Radio 102.9 KARN.
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2: Hey, good Friday morning to you. Getting ready to wrap things up. Got the Chris Plant Show coming up just after 9 o'clock for you. 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But let's check some traffic and weather. Here is Santa James.
0: With a look at the Southern Bancorp traffic this morning, state police have no accidents or major incidents to report at this time, and that's your Southern Bancorp traffic. Southern Bancorp, wealth builders for everyone, now serving Little Rock. With the Arkansas Traffic Network, I'm Santa James.
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1: Today, expect cloudy skies with high humidity, a few showers, and the possibility of a thunderstorm. Watch out for potential flooding in low-lying and poorly drained areas. The high will reach 82. Tonight will be mostly cloudy with a chance of a brief shower or two early on, followed by late-night fog and continued high humidity. The low will be 68. Tomorrow will bring mostly cloudy conditions and ongoing humidity, along with the chance of a thunderstorm. The high temperature will climb to 88. I'm AccuWeather meteorologist Jason Caterina.
2: And currently, we're at 74 degrees right now. We do have mostly cloudy skies across central Arkansas. Taking a look at the money news this morning, seeing how the markets opened up. The Dow up almost 175 points or so, 177 points out of the gates. NASDAQ's up 166 points out of the gates. So maybe that's a sign we're going to have a nice day on the market. So looking forward to that. Of course, Wayback Burgers, a sweet deal coming up in just a few seconds at newsradio1029.com. So make sure to log on and click on the Sweet Deals tab to get in on that. And then, of course, on Monday, we'll be right back and have Mark Hamrick from Bankrate.com. We'll have the latest on the Iran peace deal, see what's going on with that, and we'll check in, go in-depth on the gas prices as well. 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
8: It was a very rough day. I'm Dave Anthony, Fox News. That's what Blue Origin CEO reacted to the rocket blowing up on the launch pad, and Jeff Bezos vows to rebuild.
13: The explosion lit up the night sky over Cape Canaveral Space Force Station and was seen, heard, and felt by residents along Florida's Space Coast.
8: Fox's Jonathan Seri says it happened during a test.
13: Blue Origin had been preparing the rocket for an unmanned flight to deliver Amazon Leo high-speed internet satellites to low Earth orbit next week. However, Blue Origin intends to use New Glenn rockets to launch lunar landers on future missions for NASA's Artemis program.
8: Like, since that rocket was unmanned, nobody was hurt. A setback for President Trump in court a short time ago. A federal judge temporarily blocks that nearly $1.8 billion fund for those who believe they were political targets of the Biden Justice Department. The judge has set up a June 12th hearing on whether to continue to block the so-called anti-weaponization fund that was set up as part of the president dropping his IRS lawsuit over tax return leaks. We're still waiting to see if President Trump signs off on a tentative deal with Iran to extend the ceasefire for 60 days. He tells Laura Trump in an interview that'll air on Fox at 9 p.m. tomorrow night.
16: We have all the cards because
4: we've defeated them militarily.
8: Iran wants U.S. sanctions relief as part of the deal and an end to Israel's war on Hezbollah and Lebanon. Also in this possible agreement,
6: the Strait of Hormuz fully reopens and mines are removed within 30 days. The U.S. lifts its blockade, allowing Iran to sell oil freely. Iran agrees to not pursue a nuclear weapon and talks begin on disposing its enriched uranium.
8: Fox's Jeff Paul in Dubai. A nightmare on I-95 in Virginia. Early this morning, a bus crashed into six vehicles as they slowed down in a work zone, but police say the bus did not. Five people inside the vehicles were killed, three more critically injured. 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
25: 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On the contrary, they're going to double down on men who's on careers of people who have been built on hostage-taking, assassination, domestic repression and torture and of people. And by any standard, he is considered as radical as the regime's hardline elite that was in power.
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25: You know, there's something big Americans keep forgetting about. You know, behind the news cycles, behind the tariff wars, the conflicts, war, ICE raids here at home, behind all of this, there's an uncomfortable truth that we need to admit. We do have $39 trillion in debt as a country. 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

0: You see the massive brawl at a high school graduation in Richmond, Virginia. That's the capital of the Confederacy. And the Democrats are making it the capital of the Confederacy again because, you know they are pretty amazing stuff. But John Marshall High School in Richmond, Virginia, they were having a graduation. It's unclear whether anyone can read after graduating because Democrats, you know. But extremely disappointing disruption fight breaks out at John Marshall's graduation. The Richmond City School Board Chair, whose name is Shavonda Fernandez, actually said, "This is an isolated incident between a group of people." Yeah, thanks. We see what it is. It's a gang fight at the graduation. "And should not take away from the work and dedication these students have brought." To come to this moment. Yeah, another crime wave. The Democrat Party is just a crime wave everywhere you go. And this massive, violent brawl. Everybody's got their robes and their mortarboards. And a mob of Democrats. And is it black-on-white violence? It looks like black-on-black and black-on-white. And it's just Democrat Party violence, political violence. Everywhere you look. Hey, happy graduation, everyone. Punch the person next to you. Because, you know, the Democrat Party. Richmond City School. I don't know. I want Shavonda Fernandez. She said, "Oh, it's nothing. Come on. Let's look at something else. They worked so hard to get here." Sure they did. All right, we've got that. And we've got New York, the mayor of New York. Boy, he hates the Jews, doesn't he? Got that coming up. That's pretty ordinary for the Democrats as well. More mayhem ahead.
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4: News. I'm CJ Papa. House panel quizzing former U.S. Attorney General Pam Bondi about the Epstein files this morning behind closed doors.
5: The government has failed the survivors. There's no question about that. And that dates back five presidential administrations.
4: Oversight Committee Chair James Comer before it began another night of unrest at an ICE detention facility in New Jersey.
6: Not all of the protests there were peaceful, as according to the governor there, Mikey Sherrill. And this morning, the feds are working to track down a protester who was caught on camera threatening to kill an ICE agent and his entire family in New Jersey, which the acting attorney general tells Fox is a federal crime.
4: That's Fox's Alexa McAdams reporting. A bus crashing into multiple vehicles on I-95 in Virginia, killing at least five people, injuring 34 others. 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
7: 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A man accused of killing a 6-year-old boy in Jacksonville will be in court today. 21-year-old Artavius Johnson is charged with murder, attempted murder, and several counts of terroristic acts. He was arrested Wednesday, more than a week after Amir Houston was shot and killed. Another man, 21-year-old Travion Stubblefield, was arrested Tuesday on the same charges. He pleaded not guilty. A shelter for those affected by domestic violence introduces a new facility to continue their mission. Women and Children First opened the new Forest of Hope Family Peace Center. The new facility adds 132 more beds to the previous 78 beds offered by Women and Children First. It also includes 22 agencies victims of domestic violence used to have to find on their own. Families who use the center can also bring their pets. Local leaders will break ground on a youth success center today. Nonprofit Carter's Crew says its youth success center will be a centralized hub for caregivers and frontline professionals, offering young people resources and support. The Little Rock project is made possible by a nearly $4 million grant from the Arkansas Opioid Recovery Partnership. The center is on Pecan Avenue. A man who died during Pearl Harbor will finally be laid to rest here in Arkansas tomorrow. Hundreds across the state welcomed home Navy fireman Roy Lee Bradford Lucker. He was 17 when he was killed during the attack on Pearl Harbor in 1941. His remains were not identified until recently. I'm Fox 16's Ashley King from the News Radio 1029 KRN News Desk.
8: From the Arkansas Storm Team, I'm KRK 4 News meteorologist Pat Walker. A 70% chance of rain and thunderstorms this afternoon with a high of 82 in Little Rock. But, of course, once the rain really settles in, we'll be back in the upper 70s. A low of 70 tonight, mostly cloudy. Only a 20% chance of rain tonight. A 40% chance of rain for our Saturday and our Sunday with high temperatures each afternoon in the mid-80s. I'm meteorologist Pat Walker for News Radio 1029 KARN.
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8: From exercising their political free speech and rights to, you know, being threatened while practicing their faith at synagogue.
9: Threatened, and the Jewish governor, who's a Democrat of Pennsylvania, was firebombed by Democrats in his home during Passover, just after the Seder dinner. Two Molotov cocktails burned the governor's mansion in Pennsylvania real good, and the Democrats arrested for it. They said, well, he's too pro-Israel. So we had to, and interestingly enough, that's the same reason that Sirhan Sirhan shot Bobby Kennedy in the head and killed him at the Ambassador Hotel in Los Angeles, California, on June 5th, 1968. He shot him on June 5th. I know he died on June 6th. But the Democrats are Sirhan Sirhan. And I've been saying this for some time. The Democrat Party today is closer on the political spectrum to Lee Harvey Oswald, literally true, than they are to John F. Kennedy, the President of the United States. I am much closer to John F. Kennedy on the political spectrum. And the Democrats are much closer to Lee Harvey Oswald. And when it comes to, so he was murdered by a communist, and then they made up conspiracy theories because they wanted to blame somebody else and not the left. But you know how they are. They lie about everything. And then, of course, 5 years later, Bobby Kennedy, his brother, John F. Kennedy's brother, of course, who had been attorney general and senator, was shot in the head by Sirhan Sirhan because Sirhan decided that Bobby Kennedy was too cozy with Israel. And Sirhan Sirhan, a Christian Palestinian, and they say he's a Palestinian, he's an Arab who grew up in Israel in the freest spot in that entire region of the world. And so naturally, if you're pro-Israel, where people have freedom, you have to be shot in the head and killed. And Sirhan Sirhan, the Democrat Party is much closer to Sirhan Sirhan on the political spectrum today than they are to Robert F. Kennedy, to Bobby Kennedy. They're much closer on the political spectrum to the assassin of John F. Kennedy than they are to John F. Kennedy, to Lee Harvey Oswald. And that's all true. And these people are virulent anti-Semites. And Congressman Mike Lawler, a good guy from New York, and he's an Italian-Irish guy. He's a Catholic, and he stands up for Israel. But the jihadi that the Democrats voted in as mayor of New York, he is a genocidal fascist. And that's not hyperbole. That's not just name-calling and rock-throwing. That's, if you're looking in the political universe, that's where he would be placed. He is identified as such. Amazing stuff. There was a nice lady on the Fox News Channel early this morning, Elizabeth Savetsky, Lizzie Savetsky, and she is an activist. She's a pro-Israel activist, and she, I think, read about her a little this morning, went to Israel as a teenager, and she is on the side of civilization. I'm on the side of civilization. The Democrat Party is on the side of world war, civil war, of genocide, and death. That's who they are. But the pro-Israel activist, among other things, Lizzie Savetsky, talking about Zohran Mamdani.
10: He, on this network, when he was campaigning, went on Martha McGallum's show and said that he had no opinions on whether Hamas should disarm. No opinions on a terrorist organization that rapes, murders, kidnaps innocent men, women, and children, but plenty of opinions on the state of Israel because it is a Jewish state.
9: The Democrats say, no, the guilty party here is every Jew. And when Hamas, and a terrorist organization backed by Iran, backed by the Democrat Party, funded by the Democrat Party,

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1: Tape you up some Ritz crackers to a piece of cardboard or something, just anything. 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
5: He has done nothing,
6: Ilhan Omar.
5: Done nothing but sue us. Okay, sue the Department of Justice for trying to get records to understand the fraud happening in his state. Okay, so that is his reaction to us trying to save the government's money and recover against fraudsters is filing lawsuits against us.
6: I'm in the tea leaf reading business. I try to figure out what's going to happen next. Do you think it's a coincidence that the Attorney General of the United States just invoked the name of Tampon Tim Walz in that interview? Is that just a weird coincidence? Because
7: no,
6: it kind of feels like there's a reason he brought this guy's name up. Obviously, he's one of the most theatrical expressions, truly theatrical. Have you seen that guy on stage? Theatrical expressions of a Democrat official who's enabled fraud in his state. What a joke. He's like, well, we've been trying to catch it. What do you mean you've been trying to catch it? Catch what? Catch the taxpayer dollar and hand it to fraudsters? You haven't been trying to catch anything. You've been letting it happen. You've been enabling this. The entire Democrat political machine in Minnesota has been very comfortable with all this theft. Keith Ellison is on tape, the attorney general of the state, saying that money buys freedom and that, don't you worry, tells the fraudsters, I'll place a couple calls. We'll get these guys off your back, meaning investigators. Jacob Fry is the mayor of Minneapolis. What has he done to stop the theft in his area? All three of those guys we know are under federal investigation right now. I don't think it's a coincidence that Todd Blanche just doggedly brought up Tampon Tim Walz, including when Will says, oh, and Ilhan Omar should be prosecuted. It was almost like Todd Blanche was so laser focused on Tampon Tim, he just blew past the reference to Ilhan Omar. And Ilhan Omar, to be clear, is not out of the woods. You know how I know that? Because Vice President Vance won't shut up about the fact that there is a Justice Department investigation into her. He just revealed that this past week. Yeah, they're handling that right now. The Justice Department, it's not like they're doing, like, you know, some sort of feasibility study. can we prosecute? No, it's a criminal investigation. That's how the Justice Department operates. That's all good news. That's all good news. Lots of villainy. We have to destroy them. More ahead on The Vince Show.
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11: If you are struggling with substance abuse, alcohol, pills, whatever it may be, first of all, it's nothing to be ashamed of. 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Also, in case this helps, I want to tell you about a new study out of Harvard School of Public Health, which found that spiritual belief, the idea of a steady religious practice, had a protective effect.

0: Temple of Violence. Jim literally took Lawrence O'Donnell's monologue and turned it into a, what is that called, death metal? Something like that. It's insane. 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It turns out. That's my conclusion this week. The left has gone completely nuts. I'll be back with you next week with more insights on The Vince Show.
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9: A better life with Dr. Sanjay Gupta.
10: Breast cancer is the most common cancer among women in the world. And according to a new study out of the University of Washington School of Medicine, an estimated 3.5 million cases a year are expected by 2050. Now, the good news is we've gotten so much better at screening, earlier detection, and cutting-edge treatments in many countries, including here in the United States. But even here in America, Black women have a death rate from breast cancer that is 40% higher than white women, a disparity that exists despite our world-class treatment infrastructure. So what can you do to lower your risk? 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And remember this, you should start getting mammograms. At what age? 40. That's when you should start. I'm Dr. Sanjay Gupta, helping you live a better life.
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13: Has a decision to make. I'm Lisa Brady, Fox News. President Trump holding a Situation Room meeting with top advisors on a possible deal with Iran after repeating some of his key demands in a lengthy post, also writing that no money will be exchanged until further notice.
14: The U.S. sanctions that we've put on Iran, there are tens of millions of dollars in various accounts all over the world. It adds up to billions. And the Iranians really want that unfrozen. We don't know if no money will be exchanged means that all of that money will stay frozen.
13: Fox's Peter Ducey at the White House. State lawmakers in Louisiana just passing a new congressional map aimed at helping Republicans gain a seat while eliminating one of two majority Black House districts after the U.S. Supreme Court struck down the use of race in the state's current map. Less than a month after being ousted, former U.S. Attorney General Pam Bondi spending more than 3 hours behind closed doors on Capitol Hill as part of the House Oversight Committee's Jeffrey Epstein investigation.
15: She was on the job for about 14 months. And from the moment she came into office, the Jeffrey Epstein files were a recurring problem she just could not escape. Last July, the DOJ put out a memo announcing the Epstein case would essentially be closed. In the following months, the DOJ eventually, under pressure, released millions of pages of documents, but no definitive so-called client list.
13: Fox's David Spunt. Democrats on the panel say Bondi refused to answer some questions. The former head of Iowa's largest school district just sentenced to 2 years in prison after pleading guilty to falsely claiming to be a U.S. citizen. Ian Roberts, the former Des Moines superintendent, also still facing deportation to his native Guyana after being caught up in a federal immigration crackdown. His attorneys say after marrying a U.S. citizen, Roberts was denied legal permanent residency for failing to disclose an arrest, but that he didn't think disclosure was necessary because the charges had been dropped. America is listening to Fox News.
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8: 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A man accused of killing a 6-year-old boy in Jacksonville will be in court today. 21-year-old Artavius Johnson is charged with murder, attempted murder, and several counts of terroristic acts. He was arrested Wednesday, more than a week after Amir Houston was shot and killed. Another man, 21-year-old Travion Stubblefield, was arrested Tuesday on the same charges. He pleaded not guilty. A shelter for those affected by domestic violence introduces a new facility to continue their mission. Women and Children First opened the new Forest of Hope Family Peace Center. The new facility adds 132 more beds to the previous 78 beds offered by Women and Children First. It also includes 22 agencies victims of domestic violence used to have to find on their own. Families who use the center can also bring their pets. Local leaders will break ground on a youth success center today. Nonprofit Carter's Crew says its youth success center will be a centralized hub for caregivers and frontline professionals, offering young people resources and support. The Little Rock project is made possible by a nearly $4 million grant from the Arkansas Opioid Recovery Partnership. The center is on Pecan Avenue. A man who died during Pearl Harbor will finally be laid to rest here in Arkansas tomorrow. Hundreds across the state welcomed home Navy fireman Roy Lee Bradford Lucker. He was 17 when he was killed during the attack on Pearl Harbor in 1941. His remains were not identified until recently. I'm Fox 16's Ashley King from the News Radio 102.9 KRN News Desk.
17: From the Arkansas Storm Team, I'm KRK 4 News meteorologist Pat Walker. A 70% chance of rain and thunderstorms this afternoon with a high of 82 in Little Rock. But, of course, once the rain really settles in, we'll be back in the upper 70s. A low of 70 tonight, mostly cloudy. Only a 20% chance of rain tonight. A 40% chance of rain for our Saturday and our Sunday with high temperatures each afternoon in the mid-80s. I'm meteorologist Pat Walker for News Radio 102.9 KARN.
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0: All right, Democrats, they are apoplectic at Joe Biden. Joe Biden now claiming, not only, I thought he was having a stroke or he was on drugs. Maybe she should talk to his doctors. Joe Biden angry at Kamala Harris. She couldn't even wait to shove her husband out the door and was demanding an immediate endorsement. God forbid she'd have a primary. Biden aides are furious, accusing Jill Biden of lying about her reaction to Joe Biden's debate implosion. President Trump weighing in. Democrats enraged at Jill Biden, and because they know they lied. But they all lied, and so did the media.
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3: Fox News, I'm Tom Graham. The Trump administration is once again offering Iran a peace proposal, including two very familiar demands.
4: President Trump highlighted the two key areas in this proposal, posting on Truth Social earlier today that Iran must agree that they will never have a nuclear weapon or bomb. He also says the Hormuz Strait must be immediately open. No tolls.
3: Fox's Ashley Webster there. New York Governor Kathy Hochul is the latest Democrat leader to help protect migrants from ICE agents. She signed a measure to limit state cooperation with immigration enforcement.
5: This does not mean that we are a sanctuary for criminals. People are trying to play this into, you're inviting all the murderers and rapists.
3: In neighboring New Jersey, several prominent Democrat politicians have joined ongoing protests outside an ICE facility in Newark. 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
26: How often do you stop to wonder whether you should share something that's revealing, maybe even embarrassing, with a partner, a friend, or even your boss? In her new book called Revealing, The Underrated Power of Oversharing, behavioral scientist Leslie John says doing just that can help you deepen relationships that are vital to your life. We need people to trust us in order to get things like love, friendship, and career success. That's what she told us. When you make yourself vulnerable by revealing something sensitive, it does make other people trust you. In turn, when you ask someone to reveal something about themselves, showing that interest will generally lead someone to like you more. Why? Because people like to be asked about themselves, she says. It also signals that they are discriminating and choosy, but in a good way. I'm Dr. Sanjay Gupta, helping you live a better life.
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0: All right, we continue now with Greg Jarrett, Fox News legal analyst, number one New York Times bestselling author. You know, you rightly set out the courts eventually, meaning you might get one of these, you know, judicial activists on the court that might side with Biden initially. But there's no way I think that he is going to win this case. It is obvious. Now, there's so many things that I'm hearing. I'm hearing, number one, that we either have or are about to have a copy of Hillary Clinton's server that she thinks or thought that she erased from Bleachpit. Apparently, some outside entity country, I believe, this is, again, I'm using my sources here, have always had copies of the servers that she deleted with Bleachpit. Now, that's going to be interesting. One other point. Joe Biden had top secret classified information in not one, but four locations. And neither Hillary nor Joe were president. And then you think of the raid of Mar-a-Lago and the double standard and John Solomon's reporting that we all discussed this week. And how when people found out, they said this is really problematic as a matter of law. But the Presidential Records Act applied to Trump and he has the right to declassify just by saying it's declassified.
1: Right.
0: And so they had no right to, they didn't have such protection and they never got raided, did they? Did they, Greg Jarrett?
1: No. Joe Biden could not avail himself of the protection under the Presidential Records Act because many of the classified documents dated back to when he was a U.S. senator. One can make an argument that the vice president is covered by the act, but certainly not a U.S. senator. So he had no defense there. And as John Solomon has pointed out, now we discover in the DOJ records that a top prosecutor was deeply concerned, saying, wait a minute, well, you went and raided Trump's Mar-a-Lago when he had declassification authority, complete authority, and did you find out first before you did it whether these documents are even classified? And of course, you and I have discussed ever since the raid that he had declassified these documents, which means there's no probable cause to go to Mar-a-Lago, but they snookered a magistrate into signing off without probable cause. This was the most crooked operation I think I have ever seen by the FBI under Chris Wray and Merrick Garland's Department of Justice. Reprehensible conduct.
0: Really appreciate your analysis. As always, spot on. Probably one of the smartest, brightest legal minds in the country. Greg Jarrett, thank you, my friend. Appreciate you being with us. 800-941-SEAN if you want to be a part of the program.
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4: Fox News, I'm John Saucier. President Trump's weighing a peace deal with Iran. China is reportedly operating an elaborate scheme to get barrels from the Strait of Hormuz to Asia on ships known as the Dark Fleet, with secret oil transfers taking place in Malaysia. Interior Secretary Doug Burgum on Fox News Channel blames this on failed sanctions under the Biden administration.
5: The oil just kept flowing. They just found different mechanisms to deliver it. China built up the largest strategic petroleum reserve in the world. And when you have failed sanctions, you just turn those countries into, you know, China's discount gas station.
4: Crowds outside of an ICE detention facility in New Jersey protesting conditions for detainees inside. New Jersey Governor Mikey Sherrill and her solution to this chaos.
6: New Jersey law enforcement is today establishing a peaceful, protected protest zone in the area right outside Delaney Hall.
4: There are reports of some protesters threatening to kill ICE agents there. 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
11: Making sure your kids get enough sleep. It's one of the most important things you can do for them as a parent, and yet it's often overlooked. Not only does sleep in the early years set the stage for mental and physical health, it also creates the foundation for how one sleeps later in life. That's according to the National Sleep Foundation. Now, that organization recommends 14 to 17 hours a night for newborns, 12 to 15 for infants, 11 to 14 for toddlers, 10 to 13 for preschoolers, and 9 to 11 for school-aged children. When it's age-appropriate, start by talking to your kids about why sleep is important. It helps their body grow, helps their brains learn, helps their mood stay steady. Don't underestimate the importance of a routine. You can even narrate what you're doing step by step to help them along the way. I'm Dr. Sanjay Gupta, helping you live a better life.
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7: A holding pattern on Lisa Brady, Fox News. No word yet on a decision from President Trump hours after he posted about a Situation Room meeting on a proposed deal with Iran, which continues to publicly criticize U.S. demands.
8: The U.S. says Tehran must agree to never have a nuclear weapon or bomb and that the Strait of Hormuz be reopened for unrestricted shipping traffic in both directions. If agreed, the memorandum would also extend the ceasefire for 60 days, and the U.S. would lift its blockade of Iranian ports in proportion to Iran allowing the passage of commercial shipping.
7: Fox Business's Ashley Webster in Tel Aviv. Iran also pushing for sanctions relief. President Trump's posting that no money will be exchanged until further notice. A federal judge orders the president's name removed from the Kennedy Center, ruling the center's board overstepped its bounds by unilaterally approving the change.
9: Judge Christopher Cooper says the formal renaming of the Kennedy Center in honor of President Trump must get congressional approval. Separately, the judge is preventing temporarily the administration from closing the Kennedy Center for 2 years for major renovations. Both issues are likely to be appealed.
7: Fox's Jared Halpern at the White House. A different federal judge just ordering New Hampshire to make voter registration easier by allowing people to attest U.S. citizenship even without documents to prove it. That ruling stops short of deciding whether it's constitutional to require proof of citizenship to vote. New Jersey Governor Mikey Sherrill calling for both sides to cool things down after days of clashes between anti-ICE protesters and federal agents outside a migrant detention center in Newark.
10: New Jersey law enforcement is today establishing a peaceful, protected protest zone in the area right outside Delaney Hall.
7: Homeland Security has denied protester claims about detainee treatment. A mountaineering group just confirming three climbers who fell on Alaska's Mount McKinley are dead, a fourth evacuated. America's listening to Fox News.
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2: Good afternoon. I'm John Runyon. Here's your Southern Bancorp traffic. Well, it looks like everything got cleared up on the I-430 around the bridge there between Little Rock and North Little Rock. Outside of that, everything else looks to be running smooth. No issues around 630 and no problems on I-30 eastbound as you get onto I-40. That's a look at your traffic. Buckle up and be safe. Southern Bancorp, wealth builders for everyone, now serving Little Rock. On the Arkansas Traffic Network, I'm John Runyon.
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3: First Amendment Friday. Of course, our last show for the month of May, the merry month of May. June 1st will be next Monday. And lots happening, ladies and gentlemen. Of course, it is indeed First Amendment Friday, where I, of course, have some topics to talk about. And then I turn over to you fine people the show as well. And Monday through Thursday, I'm a benevolent dictator. I pick what we talk about, but today is your day. Indeed, you get to pick what we're going to talk about today. So Portugal, like the country, that is our key word. This will go through 7 p.m. tonight. So do not text it to the local text in line, the American Leak Detection. This is a national contest. So up there, when you're going to text, you put two and just type this number in, 95819, and then Portugal, and that'll get you entered into our national contest for the Bourbon and Blues concert in September. And of course, we had a KARN listener win that last year, and nothing would make me happier than to have that happen 2 years in a row. So, ladies and gentlemen, I just got a text in a few minutes ago. I logged into our text-in computer. I-430 southbound is at a dead stop by the Northwest Interchange, and the listener was asking for info. I passed that along to our traffic reporter, who indeed will go ahead and follow up on that, and we'll get you some information. Now, as part of the opening monologue, my brother and sister veterans and service members are very near and dear to my heart. And we just went through Memorial Day,
0: And I shared you the story of the one gold star in our family, my granduncle Arthur F. Finnegan, who was killed in World War I. His army unit was actually ordered into reinforce the Marines in Belle Wood during the overall battle was called the Second Battle of the Marne. And for those that don't realize the intensity of the fighting of the Marine Corps and then the Army that backed them up, that's where the Marines got the nickname the Devil Dogs from the Germans. So yesterday, and tomorrow will be his funeral, 85 years after he was killed in Pearl Harbor on December 7th, 1941, as President Franklin Roosevelt said, the day that will live in infamy, Navy Fireman Third Class Royal Luker, who was 17 years of age when he died aboard the battleship USS West Virginia on the morning of December 7th, 1941. Now, if you've ever put your DNA in Ancestry, you know, the federal government accesses this as part of identifying remains of service members killed in action so that we never have an unknown again. And that is, as a matter of fact, what happened with the unknown from the Vietnam War. They were able to match the DNA, and that's how the pilot, he was actually an Air Force pilot, and they identified him. And of course, his remains were returned to the family. So there was a military honor guard yesterday that met the Delta flight that returned Fireman Third Class Luker's body to Arkansas, where his family is going to be celebrating his short life, but a life given in defense of this country. So he will be, he's originally from Plainview, Arkansas. And Fireman Luker will be laid to rest tomorrow with full military honors at the New Bethel Cemetery. And unfortunately, I did not get a time when this funeral is going to take place. But if anybody knows it, text that in to the American Leak Detection text in and call in line, 501-403-5276, of course, for both numbers. Now, today is also First Amendment Friday, so let me quickly go over the rules. First Amendment Friday is brought to us by our good friends over at TotalWealth.com. David Lucas, and I'm very pleased to have David as a sponsor, and he's also sponsoring a $50 gift card that we will give to the best caller to Fort Thompson. So if you are the best caller, John Luke is off again today, so I have Paul Weber sitting in with me again as my guest producer, and it's always fun. Actually, Paul and I decided to go out and get a bite to eat last night after we got off the air and had a lot of fun over there at the Red Lobster in North Little Rock. Now, coming up next, one of the things that I'm also quite passionate about is as helping people, as you well know. So I'm going to have Candace Hickman here, who's with Ronald McDonald House, and we raised some money with the chocolate fantasy ball, and they have another project they're working on. So Candace asked me if she could come on and let the audience know, and I said of course. But we already have our first caller of the day for First Amendment Friday. My good buddy Luis calling in. I'm from North Little Rock. Luis, how you doing, buddy?
1: Hey, thank you, Steve. I'm feeling pretty good.
0: I'm glad to
1: hear
0: that.
1: One of those wonderful days when, you know, I get to feeling a little bit good.
0: Yeah. As we get older, we find out stuff aches and pains that we didn't have before. Especially us crazy old military guys and gals.
1: Yeah, yeah.
0: So what is on your mind today for First Amendment Friday?
1: Okay. The saving grace for Iran is this country's Democrat Party, who hope Iran can hold out until the midterms.
0: I 100% agree with you on that one. When you see the Democrats and the IRGC putting out the same talking points, that's a huge clue there.
1: Mm-hmm. And the funny thing about it is really that the Democrats don't really care about the Iranians or anything else other than assuming power.
0: Well,
1: that's their only goal.
0: Right now, that's what the Democrats see back. Their path to power is to have the economy crash and or the Iranian situation drag on. Now, I don't think President Trump is going to allow that to happen. I think he's made it clear that he wants peace, but not peace at any cost. Some things are worth fighting for. And our Jewish brothers and sisters did not take Adolf Hitler very seriously in 1921 when the Nazi Party or the National Socialist German Workers' Party got started. That's actually what Nazi stands for. And some of them did not even take him seriously in 1933 when von Hindenburg actually appointed him Chancellor of Germany. And I hate to say this, and final, if you're pulling out your history, Kristallnacht or the Night of Broken Glass, that was a real clue to a lot of German Jews that left the country at that point. But obviously, then again, there were many that did not. So
1: yes, but there's also something else even sadder than what you're just saying. A lot of people here in this country were backing Hitler.
0: Well, yeah, the German Bund was very active at some points where there was a high concentration of German immigrants. So you're correct on that. But I do know this much. On Pearl Harbor, since we're just talking about honoring that brave young man who gave his life in defense of this country on December 7th, 1941, you know, right after that happened, that completely dried up in this country.
1: Well, if the Japanese hadn't gotten us into that war, I have a feeling that Hitler would have had a better outcome. When the Japanese pushed up, got us into that war, Hitler and Germany had no alternative but to come in, and they declared war on us. And that started the whole ball rolling.
0: Absolutely. That was, and I agree with that, was a political mistake of a huge proportion. Because at the time of the attack by Japan on Pearl Harbor on December 8th, of course, when President Roosevelt gave the famous Day of Infamy speech in the Congress and asked for a declaration of war, he didn't ask for it on Germany and Italy. He asked for it on Japan specifically. It was several days later that Hitler asked the Reichstag to declare war on the United States, and that's when the United States declared war back.
1: But see, Hitler had no alternative.
0: Yeah, the Axis Alliance. You're right on that. But Luis, we're getting a little bit over in the traffic break. But as always, my friend, great call, great analysis.
1: I enjoyed it very much. I enjoy you very much.
0: Well, thank you. I appreciate that compliment. You have a wonderful day, my friend, and we'll put you in the running for that $50 gift card.
1: Oh, thank you.
0: All right. God bless you, Luis. All right. It's time, ladies and gentlemen, for the traffic, and let us pivot there.
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4: Good afternoon. I'm John Runyon. Here's your Southern Bancorp traffic. Well, it looks like we have an accident on I-30 westbound and the right shoulder. It's right in that curve there, south Little Rock, as you head towards Bryant. So be careful there. That has slowed down traffic a little bit on I-30 westbound. Other than that, everything else around the Little Rock Metro looks to be running smooth today. That's a look at your traffic. Buckle up and be safe. Southern Bancorp, wealth builders for everyone, now serving Little Rock on the Arkansas Traffic Network.

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2: And welcome back, everyone, to the Steve Finnegan Show here on Friday, May 29th. And now, Candace, I'm going to tell you, with radio microphones, they're very directional. So you put it right there in front of your mouth when you speak, but make it comfortable for you. And it's my pleasure to welcome Candace Hickman from Ronald McDonald House here in Greater Arkansas, and you guys have one in Louisiana, too.
17: Yes. So we are based here in Little Rock, but we do have programs in Northwest Arkansas as well as North Louisiana.
2: So that is really cool. And so tell us, first of all, we've all heard of Ronald McDonald House. We know Ray Kroc and his wife helped kick that off from McDonald's. So tell us a little bit about it here and how you guys got started here in Central Arkansas.
17: Yeah, that's correct. So the chapter here in Central Arkansas began in 1981. So we were one of the very first chapters through the global network that exists of Ronald McDonald Houses. So that's very exciting. We've been around for 45 years. This is our 45th year. So we are celebrating that 45 years. And in that time, we have helped tens of thousands of families to stay together and have everything that they need when they have a hospitalized child.
2: Yes. And, you know, I like to come over sometimes, and the parents, I don't ever play the celebrity card. I thank God for this, absolute blessing in my audience. But, you know, I like to come over sometimes, and the parents and the kids get a kick out of meeting somebody that they hear on the radio. So that's always been
17: Absolutely.
2: A fun thing for me. And the kids are so sweet.
17: Yes, and especially right now in the summer, kids are out of school. So the families that we have in the house,

0: there are typically siblings that are staying in the house as well. So we have to, you know, we have lots of activities in the summer. We've got playground for people to play on. So yeah, a lot of good things. And it's always fun to see the siblings that are in the house that are similar in age range. They become friends because they're spending so much time together. You know, mom and dad have to go back and forth to the hospital occasionally to take care of another child. And it's really great to see those kids be able to play on the playground and the playroom together and kind of become friends and bond in that way through an unpleasant situation.
1: But. Yeah, and it's got to be hard to have a sibling that's sick, mm-hmm. and you know it's affecting your family, your parents, and you know, you got to, the parents sometimes are focused on the sick child, but they have the other children to be concerned with. So this is such a wonderful place for and a safe place,
0: yes,
1: for kids. Now, how many families can you house at our local Ronald McDonald House?
0: So right now the house that is over near Children's Hospital has 32 bedrooms. So we have, and we stay full, and we typically have a waiting list, and families come and go, and we get new people in as soon as we can. We've also got 4 bedrooms at a Ronald McDonald House family room that is inside UAMS. And later this fall, we're going to open a Ronald McDonald House inside of Baptist Hospital that will have 6 rooms. So that's very exciting for the families who have NICU babies in those hospitals. They can stay steps from where their child is, and they can have everything they need and a comfortable place to stay. And that's really good. It's going to be really great for them.
1: Yes. And, you know, people, I didn't realize this. I thought that, you know, that the child would have to be hospitalized in Arkansas Children's. But on this last fundraiser, I found out that you support families, like you said, UAMS, Baptist, St. Vincent's, Children's.
0: Correct. We do serve all the hospitals in town. And same with our other programs in other locations. They support families from, you know, other places, all hospitals. So,
1: and this would include feeding them.
0: Yes, we actually have a program called Meals from the Heart that we always need volunteers for. We provide dinner for these families every single night. They always have a hot meal, something good to eat when they've been at the hospital for a long day. So we're always looking for volunteers from that. And people can go to RonaldMcDonaldHouseMeals.org. And you'll be able to see the different options and click through to sign up if you wanted to do that. But we welcome groups, if it's your family, if it's your coworkers. We've had book clubs. It's a fun activity to be able to come and spend that time cooking. And you get to meet and chat with some of the families that are in the house and kind of learn more about what they're going through and just more about what we do at Ronald McDonald House. So it's a really great time. People have fun doing it.
1: Yeah, I got to let you in on something. I'm going to, and for my brothers in Knights of Columbus Council, I'm going to volunteer us over the air. So you guys are going to back me up.
0: Fantastic.
1: But we have a group of guys, and when we have our meetings, we have 4 teams that rotate and cook meals, you know, for our once a month meetings. And some of these competitions get quite intense with some of these guys. I'm going to see if we can get a group and come over and do that, because I think that would be a lot of fun. And charity and service are two of the most important parts, yes, of what the Knights try to do for folks.
0: We would love that. Love that so much. And especially in the summer, we've got a grill for people to use. So that's always a fun thing for people to do in the summer as well.
1: Yeah, that's going to make my buddies Dale and Red quite happy.
0: Great.
1: The grill masters.
0: Great. We love some good food. So
1: okay. So you have a new fundraiser that you're doing now. So can you tell the audience a little bit about that?
0: Yeah. So I know you guys were great in supporting us for Chocolate Fantasy Ball, which happens every February, like early in the year. So right now we've got another one called Blue Jeans and Bubbles, which is next Friday on June 5th. It is much more casual than Chocolate Fantasy Ball, but it's going to be a really good time. It is happening at the Sanctuary at Argenta in North Little Rock. And it starts at 6 p.m. And tickets are, I believe, $60. So it's a lower ticketed event. It's just very casual. You wear your blue jeans. You come out, you have a good time. There's not really a program. There's just fun activities for people to do, and obviously drinks. We're going to have really good food from Smacky's Catering. So they're doing a full barbecue setup. So great food And then obviously some cocktails from Delta Dart Distillery.
1: Okay.
0: They've been great supporters. And then Arkansas Blue Cross Blue Shield is our presenting sponsor this year. So we are excited to have them on board. And it's just going to be a really fun time.
1: And so there's going to be some activities and entertainment.
0: Yes, we've got two different DJs and a live band that will play at different times throughout the night. The venue is very neat. So we've got an indoor space and an outdoor space. So obviously we're hoping for great weather so everybody can go indoor, outdoor, and enjoy their drinks and food. We'll also have, there's actually going to be a tarot card reader there. Just so that will be something fun and different. What else do we have?
1: That's okay. I'm going to throw you a question.
0: Sure.
1: One of the listeners has texted in, Steve, can you ask Ken if Ronald McDonald House still accepts aluminum tabs from soda cans?
0: We do. That's a great question. Yes. So anybody can collect the pop tabs. That's what we call them, pop tabs, mm-hmm. from soda cans. And you can collect those. You can drop them by the house over by Children's Hospital anytime. We've got a big, right in our entryway, there's a big container that people just put them in. But yeah, we love those and we can recycle them and then we keep the donations and they all stay local to help our families.
1: Yes. And that music means, I told you, radio time goes by quite fast, that we're at the bottom of the hour news. But you're welcome to stick around if there's a couple more questions in here I can ask you. All righty, folks, KFAY, KARN, and those listening all across on the internet, we will be back after the bottom of the hour news with the Steve Finnegan Show.
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5: Fox News, I'm Tom Graham. The Trump administration has been ordered by a judge to remove the president's name from Washington, D.C.'s famed Kennedy Center.
6: The Kennedy Center board overstepped its bounds, a federal judge rules, by unilaterally adding President Trump's name to the Kennedy Center. That judge has ordered the Performing Arts Center to remove President Trump's name from the building's facade.
5: Fox's Jared Halpern, crowds rallying outside an ICE detention facility in Newark, New Jersey, raging against immigration agents on behalf of the detainees. Democrat Governor Mikey Sherrill has offered support to the protesters.
7: I'll also keep calling on everyone there now, especially ICE, to de-escalate the situation, to act humanely.
5: Demonstrators, they're likely to continue to rage there into the weekend. 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
26: Making sure your kids get enough sleep. It's one of the most important things you can do for them as a parent, and yet it's often overlooked. Not only does sleep in the early years set the stage for mental and physical health, it also creates the foundation for how one sleeps later in life. That's according to the National Sleep Foundation. Now, that organization recommends 14 to 17 hours a night for newborns, 12 to 15 for infants, 11 to 14 for toddlers, 10 to 13 for preschoolers, and 9 to 11 for school-aged children. When it's age appropriate, start by talking to your kids about why sleep is important. It helps their body grow, helps their brains learn, helps their mood stay steady. Don't underestimate the importance of a routine. You can even narrate what you're doing step by step to help them along the way. I'm Dr. Sanjay Gupta, helping you live a better life.
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29: Good afternoon, I'm John Runyon. Here's your Southern Bancorp traffic. Well, it looks like we have an accident on I-30 westbound and the right shoulder. It's right in that curve there, south Little Rock, as you head towards Bryant. So be careful there. That has slowed down traffic a little bit on I-30 westbound. Other than that, everything else around the Little Rock Metro looks to be running smooth today. That's a look at your traffic. Buckle up and be safe. Southern Bancorp, wealth builders for everyone, now serving Little Rock. On the Arkansas Traffic Network, I'm John Runyon.
30: 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Slow down, own down. Every work zone isn't just cones and signs. It's people trying to get home. In Arkansas, workers have been killed because drivers looked away for just a second. 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
1: And welcome back, everyone. Now, Candace, if you're just joining us, is I didn't even ask, what is your exact title with Ronald McDonald House?
0: So I'm the communications director there.
1: Okay. So, ladies and gentlemen, I have Candace Hickman with me, and we've been talking about Ronald McDonald. I learned something new from one of you intrepid listeners that that Ronald McDonald House collects the tabs from soda cans, except for I gave up soda. Both diet and regular, I got the lose weight fatso speech from my doctor at my last physical, so I'm working on it. That was one of the things I eliminated. But we were talking about this upcoming Ronald McDonald House, their casual blue jeans and bubbles fundraiser that's going to be at the Sanctuary at Argenta next Friday, so June 5th.
0: Correct.
1: And it starts at 6 p.m., and it's got indoor and outdoor accommodation. So if God continues to answer our prayers for rain to eliminate the drought, people can go inside and not get wet.
0: Correct.
1: And we covered the entertainment, and the food is going to be there, and it's $60. But we have one important factor that several listeners texted in and said, how can I buy tickets?
0: Yes, very important piece of information. You can go to bluejeansandbubbles.org, and there is a ticket link right there at the top.
1: Okay, so blue jeans, and does spell out and?
0: Yes.
1: All right, so A-N-D, mm-hmm. and bubbles.org, and you can buy tickets there, because I know after you leave, I'll still get some texters. Yes. So I write all this stuff down, and I use different colored markers to highlight stuff. So
0: we should be able to be selling tickets at the door as well if you just decide to come at the last minute.
1: Yes, that might be the case with me because, of course, I'll be on the air until 6 o'clock next Friday. But anyway, and I will continue, of course, my support, our good friends at Murray's Dinner Playhouse. I buy a set of tickets to raffle off, and they donate a second set. So that's there are so many companies and groups, and I appreciate all my listeners.
0: Yes. Yeah, we greatly appreciate you and Murray's, and we've gotten a lot of donations from local businesses, and that's our favorite thing is that small support from any local business is it goes a really long way.
1: I have the Steve rule for this show, and I think it comes from my military background of you don't ever give an order that you're not willing to carry out yourself. And the Steve rule, as it applies here, is if I ask my audience to please donate their hard-earned dollars to something, then Steve has to be willing to do that too. So, like I said, I've had the pleasure of meeting those children, and you know, sometimes it's hard to overlook that they're sick because you know they're kids and they have so much energy, and then some of them don't. But you know, it's always appreciated what they do.
0: Yeah, absolutely. And you're going to cook dinner, so you're already giving back, and we really appreciate
1: yes,
0: it.
1: Yes, I like I said, I have a lot of my friends in our local nights group that listen to the show, and they're all like, okay, he just volunteered us. But I will get with you off the air, and we'll pick one of those days to come in, absolutely. Probably a Saturday evening when we're not hosting our charitable bingo, because that's how we raise money, too, to give to organizations. And see if we can put together a group of our self-proclaimed chefs, and they're pretty darn good cooks, too. All right, Candace. Well, I appreciate you coming in and telling everybody about this wonderful event. And I guess we'll see how we're feeling next Friday and whether or not I can make it. So I don't want to make a promise
0: no.
1: I can't keep.
0: You don't have to, but thank you so much for having me.
1: You're very welcome. All right, folks, we're going to switch back into First Amendment Friday mode. My dear friend Lynn called in, and I asked her, I said, Lynn, would you mind calling back after I'm finished with Candace? So, Lynn, the phone is yours, dear. We got about four minutes before we hit the break. And that, of course, applies to everybody else for First Amendment Friday. This is your day. You get to pick the topic of the day. And like I said, of course, I'm going to have some of my own. Now, ladies and gentlemen, a couple of you, and I'm going to get into the movies a little bit because there's a couple of breaking stories that are available. But several of you texted in and said, Steve, do you plan on going to see the new D-Day movie that is coming out? And I believe it opens this weekend. Actually, next Saturday is the anniversary of D-Day. Called Pressure. And so I looked at the Cinemark here is close to KRN, and they have a 7:10 p.m. show on Tuesday is their discount night. So those of you that texted me in and asked if I was interested in seeing that movie, the answer is yes. So if anybody wants to go on Tuesday night to that 7:10 p.m. show, let me know. Just text that in up here at 501-403-5276. And now we're going to go to my good friend Lynn. Lynn, we got about 3 minutes, but if we need to hold you over through the break so you can complete your thoughts, we will certainly do that. But what's on your mind for this wonderful Friday? All right. Miss Lynn, can you hear me? Hold on. Let me try this again. I'm going to put her on hold. And all right, Lynn, are you there? Okay. We're having a technical difficulty right now, ladies and gentlemen, with the phone. I'm going to let Paul work on that. Lynn, I'm sorry. We're going to probably end up having to hold you through the break till Paul gets that fixed. I don't know what's going on with this. All righty. So going back, the texter is, I just got another text message in, so the texter is working. Paul, if you could check on that that phone system, I can't seem to get Miss Lynn for some reason on the air. Paul's working on that right now, even as we speak. So if you're interested, Tuesday night, June the 2nd, the 7:10 p.m. show, we will go ahead and do that. Now, there's a couple other interesting things that are going on, and the rest of you that are holding right now, we're trying to get the phones. Is it good? All right, let me see if I can get Lynn. All righty. Lynn, are you there?
2: Yes, I'm here again.
1: All righty. We got the phone system up and running. We got about a minute, Lynn, and I know we're going to need some more time, so I'm going to hold you over, if you don't mind, through the traffic, but I'm glad we got you now and got this fixed. So what is on your mind for today?
2: Well, I'm going to talk about the mayor of Little Rock wants to build a low-income house at the War Memorial Stadium. All mayors across America needs to address about the black-on-black crimes, and that's toxic in the hood. One thing all mayors have in common, they don't allow their children to socialize and go to school and kids from low-income housing because of the brutal nature once by black single moms heading the household without a man or father present. Some moms may be decent, and the mayors, while they have their children live in a decent neighborhood where mostly men and father are present, so their kids won't be out of control. Back in the segregation days, there were two-parent households with black fathers present. There were no such thing as black-on-black crime. The fathers trained their boys to be decent, productive, and stay ready with their ready to go shoes on in case any like incident comes up. Because the law, they turn black women to build a feminist kicking the fathers out the household so she can get her forbidden food, like welfare and food stamp. The body language how the single black mother raised her son is to be toxic like her. And now the black boys don't see a man in the house. Call some black boys not growing up learning how to be a man. They don't wear the gold shoes like they used to. They are straight black boys who act like their mamas wearing slides all day, just like a housewife or a mama. To prove my point, when Michael Brown got shot by the police in Ferguson, Missouri, for robbing his convenience store, and Michael Brown's slides were found laying in the street, he walked the store like a woman with slides on because that's all black boys see. Yep. The single mamas trains her son to ask for reparations like he asking for wife status money, gold digging status money, and girlfriend status money. With the black husbands and fathers, they made the community called a neighborhood, but with the single mom, it's called a hood because there's nothing neighborly about it. With the father present, it used to be more black boys became doctors, lawyers, teachers, and men who did something constructive with their hands, making an honest living like janitors and maintenance.
1: Lynn, I gotta hold you for a second. I know you're on a roll, but I gotta hold you because we got that traffic. I'm gonna put you on hold, and Paul is real busy in there. A couple of you were calling, and he will answer, I promise. But we'll be back with Lynn, ladies and gentlemen, after the traffic. Okay, Miss Lynn?
2: Okay.
1: All right, I'm gonna put you on hold for a sec. All righty, let's go to the traffic.
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29: Good afternoon. I'm John Runyon. Here's your Southern Bancorp traffic. Well, it looks like we have an accident on I-30 westbound, and the right shoulder is right in that curve there, south Little Rock, as you head towards Bryant. So be careful there. That has slowed down traffic a little bit on I-30 westbound. Other than that, everything else around the Little Rock Metro looks to be running smooth today. That's a look at your traffic. Buckle up and be safe. Southern Bancorp, wealth builders for everyone, now serving Little Rock. On the Arkansas Traffic Network, I'm John Runyon.
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8: Colleague of mine was telling me the other day about how their Instagram feed is filled with videos, most of them kind of funny, about how grandparents and friends tend to bulldoze new parents out of the way to get to see their baby. Now, as a dad of three daughters, I know how life really does become all about them the moment those kids are born. But I also know parents are still people, too, who need their own attention beyond being mom or dad. And moms, in particular in those early years, can feel especially invisible in the eyes of other people. So what can you do to stop contributing to what is known as maternal invisibility? Women we spoke to said these two things were the most helpful. When people stopped to ask how they could best support them, number one, or when they took the initiative to handle certain tasks that obviously needed to be done. I'm Dr. Sanjay Gupta, helping you live a better life.
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1: And welcome back, everyone, to First Amendment Friday here on the Steve Finnegan Show with me, your professor of democracy. And thank you, Lynn, for patiently holding through the break. And you were talking about the black-on-black crime and how terrible it is and, you know, about not having a father in the house. So I want to ask you a question. Right now, we had an 18-year-old... black male killed Thursday here in Little Rock. And then, of course, we have two 21-year-old black young men that are charged. The second was charged this morning with capital murder, attempted capital murder, and terroristic threatening of the 6-year-old little child who was also a black male, barely started his life, and now it's over. What are your thoughts on those?
2: Okay, during the segregation days, back in the cotton picking days when father was present in the boys' life, they didn't act like this. And that was the segregation days. And then one thing my grandfather, my mother's side, taught me, the Bible says the woman is the weaker vessel. And just for instance, they say a woman is perfect. She's still not man enough to teach her son how to be a man, because the boy's going to grow up stronger than his mama anyway. And women's are the weaker vessel. And the husband's supposed to be over the wife. And then since the wife is adult, she over her kids till they grow up. And then I don't like this, the clash of anything, you know, because of this feminism and everything. My grandfather told me the devil approached a woman to bring the man Adam down, like the devil approaching the women now, to make these men weak, and then they make them too feminine, and then the women, they get hostile and depressed and want the men to act like them. And then that's why you see all this black crime, like you do now.
1: I agree with you, and you know, being totally honest, my brother and I would probably push our mother's buttons a little further than we would ever dreamed of pushing dad's when we were kids. Like, I remember one time, I don't know what it was, but you know, he told me to do something, and I was like, oh, come on, Dad. And he looked over the tops of his glasses and said, what did I say? And I said, I'm doing it right now. And we might have given Mom a little more of a hard time.
2: But, yeah, you know, I bet you knees turned to water when your dad did it.
1: Oh, my goodness. And yes, there was when she looked at us and said, just wait till your father gets home. That was usually the final thing that we knew. We had pushed her pretty far, and we had to get busy on what she wanted done. But Lynn, I got
2: that's
1: a couple.
2: What my
1: other...
2: mother told my well, her mother did. She told her, she got six brothers. Said, "You wait till I tell your father."
1: Yes.
2: And then the boy stopped. You need a man. Because yes. Why come everybody freeze when they see a man walking the street? Or walking in the dark street, everybody freezes, and you don't know what the man about to do. They show you he's made in God's image, and then he looks strong and powerful.
1: Yes. Well, Lynn,
2: like,
1: I got some callers waiting.
2: He's about to file a business, and then they found him in the temple,
1: yep.
2: And then he said he's about to file a business in the temple with a bunch of millions of dollars.
1: Yes.
2: You need me in the life.
1: Lynn, we're going to run out of time, and I've got several callers waiting behind you for First Amendment Friday. But as always, I appreciate your call and your wonderful insights. You have a blessed weekend, and we'll talk to you on next week. All right.
2: Okay.
1: There she goes, everyone. Miss Lynn. And let us now go on to Mr. Roberts calling in. Robert, welcome to the show. You're on the air.
9: I am loath to call this quickly after Miss Lynn.
1: She's a hard act to follow.
9: Yes, but I've got a couple of points. One, I am letting because Plainview is my old stomping ground. And so I'm letting people of my military families know what's going on tomorrow. And I know where the cemetery is. I know nothing else.
1: Okay. I did have another listener text in, and folks, we're talking about this brave hero that at age 17 on December 7th, 1941, fireman third class Royal Luker on the battleship USS West Virginia, they were able to, because of family DNA, identify his remains. And his funeral is going to be tomorrow at 2 p.m. I had another listener text in and say it's going to be at 2.
9: Excellent. Okay. Now I will build Miss Lynn's statement.
1: Okay.
9: And go back to Yosemite National Park, because she was at the welfare system. In the 40s, early 50s, they said quit feeding the bears because they quit learning how to forage. That goes back to the food stamps.
1: Okay, and that is true, probably.
9: Well, I know you're short on time, but I just wanted to let you know that I was getting in contact at 2 o'clock. I will pass that along.
1: And I appreciate that. All righty. We got some more callers, and we're probably going to have to hold them through the top of the hour. But, Robert, I appreciate you calling in on First Amendment Friday.
9: Yes, sir.
1: All
9: right. You have a great day.
1: You too. All right, folks. There goes Robert. Now, First Amendment Friday, of course, is brought to you by Lucas Total Wealth, David Lucas, wonderful sponsor. He is a great advisor and a great supporter of veterans, and I very much appreciate him doing this. Now, the callers that are calling, if you want to just call back in about a minute or so after we get done with the news, that way you don't have to wait on hold the entire time we're on news. Now, Somebody text in and say, will Toby Howell join us at the movies too, like at lunch with the listeners? And Toby's got to get up pretty early in the morning to do first news. I don't mean to speak for Toby. I will check with him. But I don't think a movie that starts at 7:10 and probably gets out around 9:30 to 10 o'clock is going to be in his wheelhouse because he's getting up at 4 in the morning or so to be here to do first news. But I will check. But it seems like several of you want to try to do the D-Day movie Pressure next Tuesday for the 7:10 show. All righty, folks. We'll be back with First Amendment Friday after the top of the hour news and some more of the things going on this weekend. 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
23: Still waiting, I'm Tom Rigotti, Fox News. President Trump has yet to make a final determination on a peace deal with Iran. Several of his demands sound very familiar. Fox's Peter Ducey is at the White House.
24: President Trump has a lot to consider, we know that. He laid out, though, the main points that he is thinking about in a very long Truth Social post, but these are the highlighted bullets, my highlights. The Hormuz Strait must immediately open, no tolls. Ships caught in the strait due to our amazing and unprecedented naval blockade, which will now be lifted, may start the process of heading home. Enriched materials, sometimes referred to as nuclear dust, will be unearthed by the United States in close coordination in conjunction with the Islamic Republic of Iran, plus the International Atomic Energy Agency, and destroyed. No money will be exchanged until further notice. And with that, so far, so good for experts.
23: Former Attorney General Pam Bondi testifies in a closed-door hearing over her handling of the Epstein files. Fox's David Spunt with the latest.
25: She left after about 3.5 hours of questions from Democrats and the sole Republican, James Comer. Ms. Bondi was seen entering the building with a bandage on her throat. She's recovering from thyroid cancer. Now, the transcribed interview took place behind closed doors. She was not under oath. This was not a deposition. It was not videotaped. She was fired from her position as Attorney General early last month. She was on the job for about 14 months. And from the moment she came into office, the Jeffrey Epstein files were a recurring problem she just could not escape. Last July, the DOJ put out a memo announcing the Epstein case would essentially be closed. In the following months, the DOJ eventually, under pressure, released millions of pages of documents, but no definitive so-called client list.
23: Some Epstein survivors were at the hearing today, pressing government officials to do more in the investigation. Records on Wall Street today for all three indices. The Dow up 363 points. 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
3: Good afternoon. I'm John Runyon. Here's your Southern Bancorp traffic. Well, it looks like we have an accident on I-30 westbound and the right shoulder. It's right in that curve there, south Little Rock, as you head towards Bryant. So be careful there. That has slowed down traffic a little bit on I-30 westbound. Other than that, everything else around the Little Rock Metro looks to be running smooth today. That's a look at your traffic. Buckle up and be safe. Southern Bancorp, wealth builders for everyone, now serving Little Rock. On the Arkansas Traffic Network, I'm John Runyon.
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8: This is Jason Chacko with Morgan Stanley Wealth Management and the Friday stock market wrap-up. Broad markets rose to record highs to finish out the month of May. The Dow closed up 363.5 points to 52,032.46, and the S&P 500 was up 0.2% to 7,580.06, finishing May up 5.1%, and the year is up to 10.7% so far. Oil fell on Friday to $88.02 a barrel. Gold was up to $4,545.68 an ounce. The 10-year U.S. Treasury yield dropped down to 4.437%. Arkansas stocks posted gains for half of the 14 companies we follow in the month of May. The largest declines came for Dow Component Walmart, falling 6.8% to $115.75, and Murphy Oil dropped 9.5% to $36.19. On the positive side of the tape, the largest gains by far came for PAM Transportation, climbing 31% to $13.53 a share in the month, and WestRock Coffee rose 42.25% in May, climbing up to $8.03 a share and nearly doubling for 2026 so far. With Morgan Stanley Wealth Management in West Little Rock, I'm Jason Chacko.
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1: 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And along with the sponsorship of First Amendment Friday and our KARN app, he also sponsors a $50 gift card to Fort Thompson to the best caller of the day. Paul and I will put our heads together at 5:45 and we'll pick that caller. So as we're moving on now, several of you have texted in. If you're just joining us, let me recap a couple things. Several texted in and asked me if I'd be interested in doing something with a couple of the listeners to go see the new movie coming out about D-Day called Pressure. It's about how Dwight Eisenhower, president, and of course he was the commanding general in Europe during World War II, made the decisions about D-Day. So I looked it up, and Tuesday is the discount night for Cinemark. I think the tickets are half price. And Tuesday, June 2nd, there's a 7:10 show, and we're going to go to that. If you want to go, just show up, and That's fine. A couple of you have texted in and asked if Toby would come too. And I don't want to speak for Toby, but I'm pretty sure what I'm going to say is what he's going to say. Toby has to get up between 3:30 and 4 to get up here to do First News. So he's probably going to bed before that movie is going to be over. But I'll let him make that decision, of course, and tell you all on Monday. So there's some interesting things in history today. Today would have been President John F. Kennedy's 109th birthday, had he lived. Of course, he was May 29th, 1917 was when he was born, and was assassinated on November 22nd, 1963. Now, on my mom's side, great-great-grandmother was a Henry, and I am related to Patrick Henry, our founding father. And I don't know how many generations it goes back, but he is in my family tree. Patrick Henry would have been 290 years old today. He was born in 1736. Now, I had an interview, which I rarely do on a First Amendment Friday, with Candace Hickman from Ronald McDonald House. Just as a heads up, they are having a very special event called Blue Jeans and Bubbles next Friday, which would be June 5th at 6 p.m. It begins. They have dinner and cocktails and music and entertainment and activities to do. So that will be next Friday if you're interested. The cost is $60 a person, and that goes to raise money for our local Ronald McDonald House that they're expanding. So then the next thing, I got a text message in from one of my Marine Corps veteran listeners. I'm going to see if I can get him or her to come on to the show. I just have a phone number, which they texted in. And they're talking about a rally that's going to be held on Capitol Hill this week on June 3rd and June 4th from 9 until 3 about Camp Lejeune. Now, if you're unfamiliar with this, the water on Camp Lejeune had gotten contaminated. And, of course, the Navy provides the Marine Corps with their medical personnel. So this affects both Navy veterans and Marine Corps veterans. There's a bill that they're trying to get through the House of Representatives, House Bill 4145. So I just wanted to make everybody aware of that. I know this is short notice, but I just got this from the listener. Now, the final thing in the opening monologue that I wanted to get to was an Arkansas hero is coming home, and this is somebody who gave their life for this country at age 17 at Pearl Harbor. He was, this is a little bit about his story. Navy Fireman Third Class Royal Luker was 17 years old when he died aboard the USS West Virginia on the morning of December 7th, 1941. And they were unable to identify his remains at that time. And he was originally from Plainview, Arkansas, and Fireman Luker will be laid to rest with full military honors at the New Bethel Cemetery tomorrow at 2 p.m. is when they're going to have the funeral. And then another listener texted in and said that this family was very prominent in that area. It's at the confluence of State Highway 27 and 28. He said they actually call that Luker Corner. And he said the cemetery is very close. So if you're in the area and able to attend and honor this World War II hero that gave his life at the tender age of 17, that is definitely something. Now, folks, whenever there's scams coming on, I want to, somebody just texted in, Steve, how do I buy the tickets for Blue Jeans and Bubbles? A good question. You can buy them at the gate next Friday. They'll be selling them then. If you want to get them online earlier, It's Blue Jeans, and it's all spelled out. So bluejeansandbubbles.org is how you would get it if you want to buy the tickets in advance so you have them and don't have to wait at the line. Now, the city of Bella Vista put this out, and this is some of the common scams that are going on, folks. They're sending out an email supposedly from the city's planning department, and if they'll do it in Bella Vista, they'll try to spoof this and do this throughout the state because that's how these thieves and criminals roll. You get this alleged email from the city's planning department that says, approved and review your fee. And it's coming to your email from planning.bellavistaar-gov@usa.com. That makes it look almost like a legitimate email. It's not. In this case, it's at BellaVistaAR.gov is the city's real email address. So if you get any type of email like this, please ignore it and or report it if you can, and they will take care of that. And I can't stand these people because mostly they take advantage of our older seasoned citizens. Okay. So we're about ready to go out for traffic. Like I said, First Amendment Friday, the top caller will get the $50 gift card to Fort Thompson from our good friends. It's brought to you by Lucas Total Wealth and 501-403-5276. You can't text in on this one. It's got to be a call on the American Leak Detection text in line. All righty, let's go to traffic, Paul.
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3: Good afternoon, I'm John Runyon. Here's your Southern Bancorp traffic. Well, so far so good this evening. No accidents report right now. I-30 westbound is beginning to unwind as they cleared up that accident. So I-630 running across Little Rock has no issues. I-40 east and west look to be running smooth as well. That's a look at your traffic. Buckle up and be safe. Southern Bancorp, wealth builders for everyone, now serving Little Rock. On the Arkansas Traffic Network, I'm John Runyon.
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18: Making sure your kids get enough sleep. It's one of the most important things you can do for them as a parent, and yet it's often overlooked. Not only does sleep in the early years set the stage for mental and physical health, it also creates the foundation for how one sleeps later in life. That's according to the National Sleep Foundation. Now, that organization recommends 14 to 17 hours a night for newborns, 12 to 15 for infants, 11 to 14 for toddlers, 10 to 13 for preschoolers, and 9 to 11 for school-aged children. When it's age appropriate, start by talking to your kids about why sleep is important. It helps their body grow, helps their brains learn, helps their mood stay steady. Don't underestimate the importance of a routine. You can even narrate what you're doing step by step to help them along the way. I'm Dr. Sanjay Gupta, helping you live a better life.
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1: Tape you up some Ritz crackers to a piece of cardboard or something, just anything. 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
5: Highway and Transportation Department has asked us to put out a warning. Beginning today, ladies and gentlemen, you are going to see military convoys on the roads here in Arkansas, and they would have two primary destinations. So this will last between now and June 15th. You'll see these military convoys, and the soldiers will be headed here to Camp Robinson in Pulaski County in North Little Rock, and then up to Fort Chaffee's Joint Maneuver Training Center. Some of these are quite large tactical vehicles, and you don't want to get into a fight with an Army tactical truck because you'll lose. And of course, nobody wants to be in an accident anyway. So just be careful and mindful of these. Now, this is going to be some interesting news for those of you tuned in from Jefferson County and Pine Bluff. Our good friend, Judge Gerald Joker Robinson. Yes, the Joker that turned the entire county into a joke with his shenanigans has filed a letter today with the Jefferson County clerk that he is going to retire, ladies and gentlemen. So his retirement is going to be effective June 30th. So he had 11 years as sheriff from 2007 through December 31st, 2018. He was judge-elect at that point, and then he was sworn in as county judge on January 1st, 2019, and so this will give him a total of 11 years as sheriff and 6.5 years as county judge, and I'm sure that he is going to be getting a pension from either the county or the state pension system that he paid into. Of course, Joker is upset because he lost the Democrat primary to Ephraim Neely Sr., who emerged as the victor. I think Joker lost 70-30 to Mr. Neely. Now, of course, this isn't the end of the race down there in Jefferson County. In November, you have two candidates, Mr. Neely on the Democrat side and Colonel retired Nathaniel Todd, who is he was the secretary of the State Department of Veterans Affairs for many years. I've had Nate on the show as a guest, a great guy. So those will be your two choices for county judge down there in Jefferson County. I want to get into yesterday. I ran out of time right at the end of the show to bring this up. Brian Stelter, who used to be over at CNN, I always said if I was going to hire like one of these pervert criminals, I'd cast Brian Stelter. Not saying he is one, but he just looks the part of a perverse criminal. So yesterday, Adam Bullshiff from California, Shifty Shift the liar that's been caught in so many lies and dishonest stuff. Well, they put out a tweet on X saying that President Trump had ordered the Department of Justice to investigate E. Jean Carroll, who is the crazy woman that brought the alleged lawsuits that the judge

0: Mitch had his thumb on the scale the whole time for, and wouldn't let them put on exculpatory evidence or anything else. And then come to find out that her entire story about President Trump and this alleged assault was the exact replica of a Law and Order criminal victim, special SVU TV show. And she couldn't remember the month, the day, or the year that this alleged incident took place. And I can tell you, as somebody who used to be in law enforcement, when that situation happens to a human being, usually a woman, they remember the exact date and time of this. So for the last 2 days, the Democrats and Democrat communists have had a field day. And I could only watch this for a little, because usually when it comes to watching the bloviating bovines on The View, I can only take that in very small doses, because I think it would be less painful to pour salt in my eyeballs than to watch The View. I think that's how we should punish the terrorists at Gitmo and some of them. Of course, we might get sued for cruel and unusual punishment, making them watch the View. So they were flipped out about this. Well, the U.S. attorney, Barratras, from the Northern District of Illinois, put out a statement that saying that I have been ordered by the president or the Department of Justice or anybody else to undergo an investigation of E. Jean Carroll is categorically false. So yes, ladies and gentlemen, they are caught once again in a lie, and it's being exposed. And several of you have texted in. One listener, John, has sent me a lot of information about what's going on up in New Jersey, and I'm going to have some opinions on that for sure. But I want to, before we get into that, I think we're going to do that one at the when we come back from the bottom of the hour news. But one of the other things I wanted to talk about was Martina McBride. Now, they have a 250th celebration in Washington called the American Fair, like we have a state fair or a county fair. They want to have a national fair on the Mall to celebrate our 250th birthday. And now some of these so-called musical acts and celebrities want to, they're the ones politicizing this. Now, I looked this up. I used to like Martina McBride, just like I like Bruce Springsteen. Now, I can tell you I would prefer not to listen to any Springsteen music, and this is how they alienate people. You never heard me come on and say boycott anybody, because I won't. But Martina McBride, I've been listening to her music for 20 years and always enjoyed it. Back in 2009, she performed at the White House when Obama was in office and president. Never bothered me. She's entitled to her political beliefs. You know, she didn't go out and castigate conservatives like some of them have. And I say this to pivot to one of the other loving liberals. Now, Pamela Bondi, our former attorney general for the country, and she was attorney general of the great state of Florida, has thyroid cancer. And this loving liberal woman by the name of Caitlin Aguilar posted a video on TikTok, and she was alleging if there was any MAGA god, that the MAGA god should make Pam Bondi suffer as much as possible. I'm not going to get into all the stuff that this woman has said. Now, the thyroid is obviously in your neck if you're unfamiliar where that is. And this is what they say. And she was an assistant vice president at a credit union called the Janine D'Arc Credit Union. And they terminated her for saying this. And did she have the First Amendment right to say it? Yes, she certainly did. And her bosses and employers thought that it was not the kind of thing that they would want. And ladies and gentlemen, how terrible to wish cancer and that another human being suffers It's just horrible. It's like when Senator Clark Tucker, he's obviously a Democrat senator here from Little Rock. I know Clark. And we prayed for him over the air that God would heal him from the cancer. And that's how I prefer to be on this side. But I think it was quite appropriate that she lost her job. Now, there's some other stuff that, you know, some of these other acts have backed out of the national concert. Okay, that's fine. No one has to force you to do that. All righty, ladies and gentlemen, when we come back, we'll continue with First Amendment Friday, brought to you by Lucas Total Wealth. 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
3: Fox News, I'm John Saucier. President Trump reportedly working through the final stages of peace talks with Iran, as Treasury Secretary Scott Bessent speaking on Fox Business from the Reagan National Economic Forum on what can be done for Americans as prices are still high due to this conflict in the Middle East.
4: What we can do is add, we can generate real wage growth, which I think we're going to get back to as soon as we're on the other side of this Iran conflict.
3: AAA reports the average for a gallon of regular gasoline, $4.39 right now. There's crowds outside a ICE detention facility in New Jersey reportedly protesting conditions for detainees inside. New Jersey's Governor Mikey Sherrill on her solution to this chaos.
5: New Jersey law enforcement is today establishing a peaceful, protected protest zone in the area right outside Delaney Hall.
3: There are reports of some protesters threatening to kill ICE agents. 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
13: A better life with Dr. Sanjay Gupta.
14: A colleague of mine was telling me the other day about how their Instagram feed is filled with videos, most of them kind of funny, about how grandparents and friends tend to bulldoze new parents out of the way to get to see their baby. As a dad of three daughters, I know how life really does become all about them the moment those kids are born. But I also know parents are still people, too, who need their own attention beyond being mom or dad. And moms, in particular in those early years, can feel especially invisible in the eyes of other people. So what can you do to stop contributing to what is known as maternal invisibility? Women we spoke to said these two things were the most helpful. When people stopped to ask how they could best support them, number one, or when they took the initiative to handle certain tasks that obviously needed to be done. I'm Dr. Sanjay Gupta, helping you live a better life.
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19: Good afternoon. I'm John Runyon. Here's your Southern Bancorp traffic. Well, no accidents reported this time. Looks like everything's running smooth. No issues along I-40 east or west. I-30 eastbound getting onto I-40 have no problems as well. 630 running across Little Rock has no issues. A little bit of congestion still around I-30 westbound as you head out of Little Rock toward Bryan. That's a look at your traffic. Buckle up and be safe. Southern Bancorp, wealth builders for everyone, now serving Little Rock. On the Arkansas Traffic Network, I'm John Runyon.
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0: And welcome back, everyone, to the Steve Finnegan Show. So I'm getting more text messages in about several things. Steve, can you say one more time which Cinemark we're going to go? And that is Tuesday, this upcoming Tuesday, June 2nd. The name of the movie is Pressure. It's about D-Day. And Tuesday's the discount night at Cinemark, so I thought that would be a good day. And we're going to go to the 7 p.m., or it's 7:10 p.m., actually, is the time the movie starts, to the Cinemark here on Colonel Glenn in Little Rock. So if you want to come by and join, we'll get to do that. So I will mention that again on Monday's show. And so, ladies and gentlemen, First Amendment Friday brought to you by Lucas Total Wealth. This is your last chance to call in and get a shot at the $50 gift card to Fort Thompson, 501-403-5276, our American Leak Detection text in and call in line. So I wanted to, you know, a lot of you have texted in and asked, Steve, do you have any kind of update? And some of you have seen some of the stuff going on now up in Newark, New Jersey, outside of what's called Delaney Hall Detention Center. Now, this is, I forget the successor name to Wackenhut, but Wackenhut was the private company that pioneered doing private own prisons to relieve the governments of the responsibility. So this is a contracted prison. And the Democrats and the Democrat communists are trying to use this to be the next Minnesota because they realize how toxic Minnesota has become because of Tampon Timmy and Ilhan Omar. And this was their secondary plan to begin with, if you recall. Three members of Congress and the mayor of Newark, New Jersey, showed up there, and the mayor got arrested, and they released him and didn't. His name is Ras Barkera. And they released him without charge, but LaMonica Ivers, the one of the Congress members, was charged with felony assault on a federal law enforcement officer. And so you have the Annapolis cheater that should have been kicked out of the Navy and never commissioned because she cheated at Annapolis. Somehow they managed to let her squeak through Mikey Sherrill. And she used her, she was a congresswoman before getting elected governor in New Jersey. She used her position in Congress to get her kid into the Naval Academy ahead of others. So anyway, I give this man a lot of credit for his courage, this police officer up in Newark. But first of all, I want to point this out, ladies and gentlemen. Where do you think these protesters have all day to protest? You know, most people, irrespective of their politics, most people have to go to work and make money to keep a roof over their heads and food on their tables and take care of their kids or family if they have one. Not these agitators. They're paid professional protesters. And it is time for them to investigate Soros and the rest of these billionaires that are funding this, as well as the Chinese communists. I'm going to come out and say it. Now, you can fact check this all you want, but the fake news media is not telling you that yesterday U.S. Customs and Border Patrol officers and agents intercepted Chinese military intelligence agents at the Texas border. Now, keep in mind, Cousin Imbecile and Kamala let in God knows how many untold hostile foreign intelligence agents and terrorists into this country that we're all trying to hunt down now. And some of the worst of these terrorists and criminals that they let into our country because Venezuela took a page out of Fidel Castro's playbook and emptied all their prisons and let these rapists and criminals out of prison and sent them across the border because, let's face it, keeping people in prison is expensive. You got to pay their medical care. You got to pay people to keep them in jail. You got to pay for their food and everything else that goes along with that. Now, yesterday, we all know how the Democrats are trying at the state level, which they're never going to get done, to force ICE officers to take off their masks. And the reason why they want to do that is because they want to let these leftist groups dox these ICE agents so they'll quit or try to get a transfer into another federal law enforcement entity because the only hope the Democrats have is these illegals. You never hear them say, let's give free health care to American citizens. It's always free health care to the illegals. Well, yesterday, and I'm not going to say it, obviously, on the air, one of these Democrat dirtbag communist Bolsheviks screamed at the ICE agents, I'll kill you and your whole blanking family. And and you have Mikey Sherrill, the governor up there, the cheater from Annapolis, saying they're mostly peaceful protests. Oh, geez, we've heard that before. Meanwhile, they're storing bricks and bottles of frozen water for these Antifa thugs to do this. And this is where Joseph Stalin's terminology for some of these people, not all of them, the useful idiots that will believe anything, they are indeed wanting another Alex Pretty or another Rene Good so they can have ICE killed another American because the Democrats don't care about us American citizens. They only care about the illegals. And they only care about the illegals to the extent that they want to count them in the population to get more federal and state turnback money and not to lose all these congressional seats because people have had enough of this and they're moving out of the state and they lost so much population out of Illinois, California, New York, and New Jersey that they should have lost more House seats. But Biden, imagine this, he gerrymandered the numbers in the census to stop that from happening. But there is a man, like I said, this guy has got a lot of guts, and I will give John Crystal credit for this. The president of the Newark Police Officers Superior Officers Association, he has come out and said on record that, you know, Newark is the largest city in New Jersey and the by population and has the largest police force. And he said New Jersey's largest police force has been blocked from helping federal agents as violent clashes with ICE, anti-ICE protesters have flared outside the immigration facility now for over a week. Yeah, these people's job, they're getting paid to do this. And by the way, folks, all the thugs in the crowd, the Antifa thugs, are all wearing masks. The Democrat communists have no problem with the thugs wearing masks. They just want to demask the ICE agents. So anyway, Captain Crystal came out and flat out accused Governor Mikey Sherrill and Newark Mayor Ras Baccaro, both Democrat communists, of letting politics endanger the ICE agents because the ICE agents have been asking the local police force, Newark PD, to help them. And this is a direct quote that I'm going to read you from Captain John Crystal. And I quote, "Our administration is getting orders from the mayor and the governor not to help." And they've been ordered to stand down, and the Newark cops are pretty upset, and their unions are all saying, we want to go help ICE, but we are getting orders not to. Imagine that, ladies and gentlemen. That's how bad the Democrats can't stand us citizens. And for some reason, they're not deploying tear gas to try to break up these crowds. I don't have a good reason as to why they're doing that, but I promise you that you're probably going to see stuff on the news as this situation in protest zone is what the governor is calling it up there is going to get worse. But, you know, a couple of the listeners that texted in said, you know, my father was a cop or I was a cop, and how angry they are at seeing what they're doing. And this is why people are leaving New Jersey, because most people want to live in peace and not have to worry about their lives being taken by criminals that the Democrats want to cater to. All righty, folks, let us check in again on the traffic here as we get you safely home from work.
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19: Good afternoon. I'm John Runyon. Here's your Southern Bancorp traffic. Well, no accidents reported at this time. Looks like everything's running smooth. No issues along I-40 east or west. I-30 eastbound getting onto I-40 have no problems as well. 630 running across Little Rock has no issues. A little bit of congestion still around I-30 westbound as you head out of Little Rock toward Bryan. That's a look at your traffic. Buckle up and be safe. Southern Bancorp, wealth builders for everyone, now serving Little Rock. On the Arkansas Traffic Network, I'm John Runyon.
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14: We've talked a lot about measles over the past year, but mumps has largely flown under the radar, even though it's been making a bit of a comeback as well. That's because fewer people are getting the MMR vaccine, which stands for measles, mumps, and rubella. The vaccine's been around for decades. It is effective. It is safe. What makes mumps outbreaks difficult to contain is that symptoms usually don't appear for 2 to 3 weeks after someone's been exposed. And that can make it hard to pin down where that exposure took place. And someone who is infected can transmit the virus to someone else before they are symptomatic. If you get sick, which could manifest like a run-of-the-mill respiratory virus or the telltale swelling of your cheeks and jaw, all you can really do at that point is to treat the symptoms and also isolate yourself so you don't infect anyone else. I'm Dr. Sanjay Gupta, helping you live a better life.
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0: Gentlemen, Paul and I did indeed put our heads together, and we both agreed that Luis, our first caller, is the first time the first caller on First Amendment Friday, of course, sponsored by our good friends at Lucas Total Wealth, that we picked the first caller. But Luis did a great analysis on Iran and what's happening there. The good news, by the way, folks, is oil has dropped again. On this news, so hopefully by next week we'll have something actually done. We'll see how it goes over the weekend. Alrighty, so Jay or Paul will reach out to you, Luis, and we'll hook you up with that gift card to Fort Thompson. Congratulations on a great call. Now, let's see. Yeah, we got enough time to do this. I want to get into real quick a couple of other things going on. Now, there's a Democrat communist alderwoman up in Waukegan, Illinois. Her name is Sylvia Sims Bolton, and she has now turned herself into the state's attorney up there. For guess what, ladies and gentlemen? Election fraud. Imagine that. A Democrat and election fraud. It seems like she got caught because her mother passed away. So she voted her deceased mother's ballot, a mail-in ballot. Now you know why President Trump wants to limit this mail-in ballots to what it used to be if you were overseas in the military. Or you were going overseas on a trip, you would notify the clerk, the county clerk, and request an absentee ballot. And in the old days, I don't know if they still do this or not, But let's say there's 4,000 absentee ballots, and this is what they used to do. And they have the margin of victory is 10,000 from the regular voting. And even if all 4,000 ballots were for the opponent, that's not going to overcome a 10,000 person deficit. So they wouldn't even open and count the absentee ballots unless, you know, the race was close. If there was like 500 votes apart and they had 4,000 absentee ballots, then they'd open them and count them. I don't know if they did that. But anyway, the way she got caught, ladies and gentlemen, was after she voted her mother's ballot, she was caught dropping it into one of the drop boxes that they had in Illinois. And the only thing is, Social Security notified the state that her mother, Mary Sims, was deceased. And when the ballot came in and they realized that Mary Sims could not actually vote from the grave, they started looking into it. And lo and behold, the daughter is caught trying to vote. And she's an elected a person, representative. Like I said, she's an alderwoman on the Waukegan City Council, and she's charged with one misdemeanor and one felony. They said it's a class 4 felony, which I would assume would be the equivalent to a class D felony here in Arkansas. We have A is the most is more severe, actually a class Y felony. They have a separate class here in Arkansas. The class Y felonies are the worst, then A through D is how the other felonies are ranked. Now, who else remembers the Coneheads, ladies and gentlemen, from Saturday Night Live when it used to be actually funny? Dan Aykroyd played one of the Conehead father, Beldar, and then Jane Curtin was the mother, Conehead, Primsat, and then, of course, Lorraine Newman was their daughter, Connie. Now, if you remember, the Coneheads, she used to refer to her parents as the male parental unit or the female parental unit, or if she was speaking of her parents plural, then she would just call them the parental units. And, of course, they referred to her not as the daughter, but as the young one. Well, we've all been talking about Talafrico down there in Texas, the Democrat communist that's running for the U.S. Senate. Well, who else remembers when the Democrat communists wanted to refer to mothers as the birthing unit or the birthing parent? Because they're confused on genders, because Democrats, not all of them, just more than half, think that men can actually have babies when we know that they can't. So Talafrico is now referring to women as our neighbors with a uterus. Yes, ladies and gentlemen, I quote, neighbors with a uterus, unquote, is how James Talarico, or the Talafrico, as I call him, is referring to women. Now, do you ladies? Okay, text in and let me know if you like to be referred to as a birthing unit, a birthing parent, or a neighbor with a uterus, or would you rather just be mom? I couldn't imagine calling my mother the birthing unit or my neighbor with the uterus. I probably would have gotten my head handed to me, and rightfully so. But anyway, I always liked the Coneheads. I thought they were funny. Now, my brother Tim and I, we would joke between the two of us. And if we wanted to do something together, we'd say to the other one, did you ask the parental units for permission? And never to their faces, though. So I'll let that one out of the bag now. We would both laugh. But like I said, teenagers, you do something funny. Well, on Monday's show for Money Monday, we'll look at how the situation in Iran is affecting the markets and whether it's still causing the inflation in the gas prices, which, of course, affects the whole economy. But in the meantime, ladies and gentlemen, you all have a safe and blessed week. And yes, all those text messages that I did not get to answer, I will answer as soon as I get off the air. Don't forget to tune in to Toby Howell for First News at 6 on Monday morning. I will be back at 4. You all have a blessed and safe weekend.
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14: People have started using AI for all sorts of things, but I cannot think of an area where the stakes are higher than your health. First of all, I'll tell you this. I know doctors who have cracked some seemingly impossible cases with the help of AI, so it can be a powerful tool. But AI can also hallucinate, provide bad advice, and be just as confident when it does that. If you do decide to plug any personal medical information into one of these chatbots, you should know that while the companies that created them have robust privacy protections in place, they are not bound by HIPAA, like your healthcare provider is. Whatever the advice presented to you, take it with a degree of healthy skepticism. Always get a second opinion. And remember, if you ever experience concerning symptoms, skip the AI consult and head straight to the ER. I'm Dr. Sanjay Gupta, helping you live a better life.
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12: Mulling his options. I'm John Saucier, Fox News. So is it a deal or not? Well, that's a big question, and President Trump has the answer as he's deciding how to respond to a developing peace proposal between the United States and Iran. Fox Business Network's Ashley Webster has more from Tel Aviv, Israel.
15: If it feels like we've been here before, we have several times, but it does appear that a deal between the U.S. and Iran is as close as it has been. And as we've been told, the president is now mulling over the framework of a peace deal. We'll have to wait and see how that works out. But in the meantime, Vice President J.D. Vance says the whole process is moving forward.
16: We do think they're negotiating, at least so far, in good faith, and we're making some progress.
15: President Trump highlighted the two key areas in this proposal, posting on Truth Social that Iran must agree that they will never have a nuclear weapon or bomb. He also says the Hormuz Strait must be immediately open. No tolls for unrestricted shipping traffic in both directions.
12: President Trump said this week he's not rushing into any deal. Vice President J.D. Vance telling reporters the progress is being made. The former attorney general testifying on Capitol Hill about the Justice Department's Epstein investigation. Here's Fox's Jared Halpern at the White House.
24: Former Attorney General Pam Bondi met behind closed doors for a transcribed interview with the House Oversight Committee. But Democrats say she refused to answer questions about President Trump's role in the release of files from the Jeffrey Epstein investigation. Assistant Attorney General Harmeet Dhillon attended the session and says there were limits on what could be discussed.
31: There were ground rules laid with the committee before we walked in there, and we simply wanted to stick to those.
24: Bondi conceded there were redaction errors made, but in an opening statement defended the Justice Department's work and its compliance with the law. At the White House, Jared Halpern, Fox News.
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4: 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A man accused of killing a 6-year-old boy in Jacksonville will be in court today. 21-year-old Artavius Johnson is charged with murder, attempted murder, and several counts of terroristic acts. He was arrested Wednesday, more than a week after Amir Houston was shot and killed. Another man, 21-year-old Travion Stubblefield, was arrested Tuesday on the same charges. He pleaded not guilty. A shelter for those affected by domestic violence introduces a new facility to continue their mission. Women and Children First opened the new Forest of Hope Family Peace Center. The new facility adds 132 more beds to the previous 78 beds offered by Women and Children First. It also includes 22 agencies victims of domestic violence used to have to find on their own. Families who use the center can also bring their pets. Local leaders will break ground on a youth success center today. Nonprofit Carter's Crew says its youth success center will be a centralized hub for caregivers and frontline professionals, offering young people resources and support. The Little Rock project is made possible by a nearly $4 million grant from the Arkansas Opioid Recovery Partnership. The center is on Pecan Avenue. A man who died during Pearl Harbor will finally be laid to rest here in Arkansas tomorrow. Hundreds across the state welcomed home Navy fireman Roy Lee Bradford Lucker. He was 17 when he was killed during the attack on Pearl Harbor in 1941. His remains were not identified until recently. I'm Fox 16's Ashley King from the News Radio 1029 KRN News Desk.
5: From the News Radio 1029 KRN Weather Center, I'm KRKN Fox 16 meteorologist Juliana Cullen. We're going to keep some scattered showers and a few rumbles of thunder in the forecast this evening. Into the overnight hours, though, many of us will start to dry out. Saturday and Sunday trending drier than what we had this week, but each day still going to feature a shower thunderstorm chance, mainly during the afternoon hours. So we'll still have lots of dry time, but prepare for rain during the heat of the afternoon, both Saturday and Sunday. Still going to be warm this weekend with highs in the mid to upper 80s. This is meteorologist Juliana Cullen with your forecast.
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23: 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Our number is 877-381-3811. 877-381-3811. We'll take your calls at the bottom of the next hour. We have no guests. I want to remind you, Life, Liberty, and Levin, tomorrow night and Sunday night, 8 p.m. Eastern Time, please set your DVRs. Just in case you forget, you'll be able to go back and watch it. And this weekend especially, I think, is crucial in many respects. Tomorrow night, Saturday night, Victor Davis Hanson and Michael Oren, former ambassador to the United States from Israel. Extremely articulate as well. So Victor Davis Hanson, Michael Oren, and yes, we will be discussing Iran and the so-called deal. Sunday, same time, same place, 8 p.m. Eastern Time, Life, Liberty, and Levin on Fox. Set your DVR. General Jack Keane, the best of the best, and our friend Ben Dominich, who is fantastic too. And I have been working on the opening statements like never before, feverishly. Because I know people in office, people in power, watch these programs. And even more, I know you in this audience watch these programs or tape them so you can watch them later, record them. Hanging out with Sean Hannity, his podcast apparently was a big hit. Many of you have watched the two of us. We talk about a lot of things people don't know. About our friendship, how far it goes back, you know, our careers and working with Rush and the president and on and on and on, and you'll hear all these things. almost a two-hour session. I think it was about an hour and a half, actually. And afterwards, we went to lunch like the old days. And he's been my best buddy, like a brother. 30, 35 years. That's a long time. So hanging out with Hannity, Sean Hannity, you can check that out. It's everywhere. It's on our social sites. It's on his social sites. You can have a lot of fun this weekend. But again, tomorrow night, let's just focus for Davis Hanson and Michael Oren and me with my opening comments. And Sunday's very, very important as well. Same time, same place. And I want to thank you all for being right here, listening to us on radio and your local affiliate. Great affiliates, great management, great ownership. Some of you listening on the podcast, thank you. Some of you listening live streaming, thank you. Some of you listening through maybe a tinfoil hat, thank you. However you hear us, I'm all for it. God bless you. There's a site I mentioned not enough. Issues and Insights is the name of it. Issuesandinsights.com. I think it used to be the old Investor's Business Daily editorial page, which used to be among my favorite. And I don't know if you know what's going on in Canada, apart from the socialist medicine, apart from the rampant anti-Semitism, apart from the massive socialism, they're destroying that country. I'm going to read something to you. All these people are going, well, socialism, you know, now you got to have health care. It's a right, health care, government, health care. Wait till you hear this. In Canada, if your doctor refers you to a specialist, you'll likely have to wait 15 weeks to get an appointment. Then another 13 weeks to get treated. People literally die from cancer and other diseases and illnesses while they're waiting. This is true. Just getting an MRI will take 4.5 months on average. But don't worry. You're all equal and you have government health care. Now, Bernie Sanders never talks about this, and the media never talk about it. But if you want to kill yourself, you can get a same-day appointment. Now, listen to this. This is grotesque. I read it earlier. Welcome to the healthcare system that Bernie Sanders and his socialist pals want to import into the United States. Just a decade ago, Canada legalized medical assistance in dying, or MAID, M-A-I-D. First, it was limited to those whose deaths were reasonably foreseeable, such as end-stage terminal cancer patients. 5 years later, just 5 years later, it was expanded to those whose, quote, death is not reasonably foreseeable. Wow, can you imagine? People with a disability or a non-terminal illness could get a doctor to snuff them out. Lawmakers expanded again to include those suffering solely from a mental illness, which the government expects to implement next year. Canada is dead. England's dead. France is dead. Many of our blue states are dead. This is a poison. This is a disease. MAID, MAID, is already big business in Canada. Nearly 100,000 Canadians have availed themselves of this form of so-called health care. And now accounts for more than 5% of all deaths in their country. Frightening. And the government seems to be doing everything it can to make it a runaway hit. Lawmakers waived the 10-day waiting period for those whose deaths, quote, are reasonably foreseeable, unquote, and the rest have to wait only 90 days. The result is that same-day or next-day killings are common, which one member of the MAID Death Review Committee said reveals remarkable fast-tracking of euthanasia. Quote, one elderly woman declined MAID and preferred palliative care, he wrote. When a hospice placement request was rejected, her husband, who'd been assessed as struggling with caregiver burnout, asked for an urgent MAID assessment. She was euthanized that day, meaning killed. Nor does the state appear to care much about enforcing its own rules. Now, you ready for this one? I don't think you are. once you hear it, I think you're going to be disgusted. The Toronto Globe and Mail this week reported on a case involving a 45-year-old who suffered from Crohn's disease. I have a family member who suffers from Crohn's disease, whose doctor proved him for death at a meeting in a coffee shop, and then followed up with dozens of text messages and caring him to go through with the euthanasia, including when bashing family members who opposed him committing suicide. Now, Crohn's disease is treatable, and we have cutting-edge drugs for this in the United States. But do you believe that, Mr. Producer? The doctor even drove him to the facility to administer the fatal drug cocktail. The same doctor had also declared a patient dead, only to have her start breathing again, requiring him to return to finish the job. I mean, this is like, I don't even know what to compare this to. So I'm sure they have abortion on demand up there because these are grown adults, grown human beings. A professional review board concluded that the doctor, quote, displayed a lack of judgment, dealt with patients in a way that risked looking like coercion and kept inadequate records, unquote. His punishment? Well, he was issued a caution, which doesn't even count as a disciplinary action. One of the 45-year-old's family members told the Globe and Mail, quote, I am horrified that the college has not stopped him from practicing. What does it take? He had Crohn's disease. People trying to get actual medical care in Canada, meanwhile, are forced to wait in interminable lines for months. According to the Fraser Institute, which is a great institute up there, which for years has been tracking wait times imposed by Canada's nationalized healthcare system, patients in 2025 were waiting for more than a million procedures. Hello! This is what it means when everybody has a right to healthcare. It means you don't get actual medical care in time. You understand? In some provinces, the average wait time between referral by a general practitioner to treatment by a specialist is more than a year. This isn't unique to Canada. Every country that promises so-called free health care makes people pay in time and suffering. It is the medical equivalent of the bread lines in the old Soviet Union. So it's no wonder the Canadian government is eager to make death easy. It costs almost nothing to euthanize someone. The dead don't rack up medical bills. And with them gone, there are fewer people waiting for care. From a government bean counter's perspective, the more suicides, the better. Gruesome as this is, it is exactly what will happen here if people are foolish enough to fall for the promise of free, universal health care as a human right. Never forget this story, ladies and gentlemen, never. If you need to go back and read it, we post everything I collect during the course of the day for the program at marklevinshow.com, and we archive it. This ought to make you really nauseous, though. You go ahead and look up Crohn's disease, and there are effective treatments for it. And they killed the person, even though the family objected. I'll be right back.
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1: 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We're going to catch up with Representative Rick Crawford.
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0: You'll get all the scores from the night before.
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6: That crazy? Government-run health care, it's as bad as you thought and worse. And worse. Crazy. All right, let's get into some other things here. Abdul El-Sayed, a Michigan Democrat candidate, an Islamist, at a debate yesterday about anti-Semitism. Cut two, go.
9: I know what it's like to be discriminated against because of how I pray. And I know that anti-Semitism and Islamophobia tend to go hand in hand.
6: No, they don't.
9: And the real...
6: No, they don't. No, they don't. No, they don't. No, they don't. And it's funny, he's asked about anti-Semitism and he brings up Islamophobia. A completely made-up doctrine to try and prevent you from raising concerns about Islamism. Even though when you read about Islamism and you read what scholars so-called have said, what imams have said, I've played them for you, to criticize them for wanting to destroy your faith, for wanting to destroy your country, talking about them taking it over, not exactly assimilation, the opposite, then you're Islamophobic. Now, we're not going to be intimidated here. We're not going to be intimidated. This guy has to lose. That's why I back Mike Rogers. He's a good man. He's a patriot, served in the military, served in the House. He must win that seat in Michigan. Must win that seat in Michigan. They got a guy with Al-Qaeda ties, and I read that to you at some length the other night, running for Congress in New Jersey. He must lose the Democrat primary. It's apparently a Democrat seat. I don't know what the hell's happening in New Jersey, but it's soon going to be turned into New Iran if they don't get that damn thing fixed. And it's the Democrat Party making all this possible. If it would put its foot down collectively and say Islamists are not welcome, especially those with ties to Hamas,